0: hit the green thing and you can see and speak to the person there.
1: Yeah.
0: And you decide. Now, I'm not saying people should lock themselves in their own homes, but you know if it's going to be someone that you know that'll approach the house in a different way, right? So you don't even open the door. Get the Ring Cam, or get your parents one if they live alone or whatever, whoever the person might be, and they push the button. And then you can have a conversation with them through the doorbell and you can see them on your phone.
1: Yeah, and many of our crimes have been solved through the use of, you know, people who are good enough to come in and give us their doorbell footage. And especially just an incident that comes to mind in recent months was in, I think it was the Donegal town area, and maybe, you know, there was people going around trying doors of cars in a housing estate. And those video doorbell cameras, I suppose they're discreet, the people don't realise that they're there a lot of the time, and they're invaluable to us, that footage.
0: Of course, and it just, I'll tell you, it just means that whomever is ringing the doorbell, if they're trying to obscure their face or whatever, you know something's up, right?
1: Yeah.
0: But also, too, if you're not there, your phone will ring wherever you are.
1: It'll notify you.
0: So, you know what I mean? There, so you can answer your phone wherever. You could be sunning up in Spain, for crying out loud. But also, too, what they do is they automatically detect movement as well. Yeah. You don't have to subscribe. The one I have, the receiver's plugged into the wall. It's got a SIM card in it, and I can access that SIM card from wherever I am. And as I say, I know the chain is the first line of defence, but in this day and age, you know, you're not talking €800.
1: No, they're relatively inexpensive.
0: They're relatively inexpensive, exactly. And as I say, they're an extra level of security, even just in case you're not there and something is going on. But all good advice, and the critical advice there that you heard from Gráinne, you're not bothering Gardaí. You know, call them and say, this seemed a little bit sus. Get their reg, get a description, etc. Because it is actionable information. Right. I think you've mentioned everything. No, actually, there's other scams going around.
1: There's a few other ones, and I'll run through them quickly.
0: People pretending to be me.
1: People and asking for money.
0: You said
1: that's
0: celebrities.
1: That's the next one now. Actually, well, you're a local celebrity.
0: No, I'm not. But my account does get copied, and people try and extort people. I mean, I'm not Daniel O'Donnell or Nathan Carter, but it does happen, because maybe it's they trust me or something along those lines. I don't know.
1: Yeah, and you do see celebrities sometimes posting to their own social media, warning people that they're aware that there is a fake page set up. You know, people are being contacted just to let people know that it's not them.
0: Like, and Nathan Carter had a fan in Britain, and they took tens of thousands of euro off them, and I think he described them as vulnerable. He was on this show, but they worked, the scammer worked on them, was going, look, I can't say this publicly, you know, like, I'm a celebrity and people would think this, that and done, to the point whereby the person believed they were helping Nathan Carter out of a sticky situation.
1: Yeah, and more often than not, they do target the vulnerable, you know, they do.
0: Course,
1: and we
0: all have our vulnerabilities. You know, I got done on tech. My vulnerability is cheap tech. Yeah. And I got done by someone pretending to be Lidl and sent 70 quid off. And never saw it again.
1: Yeah.
0: So, you
1: what
0: know,
1: can happen to anybody?
0: We all have our vulnerabilities, or where we can sort of get exposed in. And some of us are, you know, generally vulnerable as well. So, and I think the celebrity side of things is a bit cheeky. So what have you seen?
1: Yeah, well, we have actually. The reason I included this one is I'm aware of a recent incident that was reported to us. And it was a vulnerable member of the community, you know, that fell victim to this type of scam. So instances whereby people have been contacted by celebrity impersonators, really. They're scam artists, criminals, but they're pretending to be a celebrity. They request money from their victims, and they use often AI-generated images then to add credibility. So vulnerable members of the public may be particularly susceptible to falling victim to this type of scam. So we're just asking people, be vigilant. Maybe if you have somebody who is more vulnerable in your family, and that's not to say, look, anybody could fall victim to this, but just speak to your family. You know, talk about scams and the various types of scams regularly at home would be the best advice, really. You know, that make it a common topic of conversation.
0: Because for a lot of people as well, too, their connection to the outside world can be their phone.
1: Yeah, that might be the only connection to the outside world that some people have. Yeah.
0: Okay. Now, investment frauds. Again, you know, this is, if it's too good to be true. I don't know there's any scenario whereby anyone should ever have unsolicited contact to invest their money. I mean, I would say, don't even try and verify. I would just say, ignore any of it, to be honest. If you see it on social media, any investment opportunities, you contact it. Personally, for me, blanket ignore.
1: Yeah, and unfortunately, going from the figures, you know, I've been going through Pulse, looking up incidents each week for the Radio Slot, and unfortunately, quite a large cohort of people have fallen victim to this. So investment fraud. So the victim will be offered the opportunity to invest their funds with the promise, of course, that they'll soon be reaping massive rewards from that investment. And this will be portrayed, as you said, as a once-in-a-lifetime opportunity. So our advice is never invest your money anywhere without seeking genuine advice from a professional.
0: You know, sit down in front of someone. You want to look at the white of their eyes. This is your money. You've probably spent your whole life gathering up whatever it might be. Do not invest in anything unless... But this is my advice. You're sitting in front of someone personally. I wouldn't risk it any other way.
1: No, someone who's reputable too, who can give you sound advice, sound legal advice. Don't ever hand over your money.
0: And the realities of that investment, you can lose your investment as well, no matter how reputable they are too. So just be careful of all of that. Concert tickets and events. I'm really quite confused about the reselling market. If you can actually legally buy tickets secondhand, can you transfer them? Perhaps you can. We're not getting into that, but the bottom line is, you know, it's again, in a way, tapping into our love of celebrities, right? Because you're desperate to go and see whomever it might be. A lot of fraud, or much fraud, I should say, around concerts, ticket sales, exchanging of that, tickets never arriving, blah, blah, blah.
1: Yeah, and this is quite common also. So tickets to concert and events, and listen, this is probably particularly appropriate to mention this week with the All-Ireland Final coming up. You know, they're going to be such sought-after tickets for the All-Ireland Final. But big concerts, big sporting events, anything like that. So members of the public are offered highly sought-after tickets to these types of events at much reduced prices often. And then once this money's transferred, the seller cuts off all contact. Their line will go dead. You'll not hear from them and the tickets never materialise. So we're just advising everybody, please don't ever buy tickets from somebody that you don't know advertising them online. Buy your tickets from a reputable source or from somebody that you know and trust. If it's a family member or somebody like that you know.
0: Well,
1: you know.
0: Some of them I wouldn't trust either, but I take the wider point you're trying to make. Now, the Temu tax means that, as it's being called, a new customs charge, that obviously this is being exploited. Bottom line is, and you can reiterate this, you're never sent a payment link from either OnPost or any of those companies for that matter.
1: No, and I mean, this type of scam has been on the go for a long time, but with the new customs charges that have just come in, we're just wary, you know, that these types of scams may start up again, and we don't want anyone falling victim to them. So if you ever get a message or an email that a company is going to withhold the goods, say maybe until you pay this customs fee, and if they send you a link, please do not click on that link. Don't ever click on links contained in unsolicited text messages or emails. And it's quite possible that you would owe, you know, you could owe a customs charge, that's likely.
0: Oh yeah.
1: And you are waiting on items to arrive. But if you ever receive a message or an email with a link requesting payment, don't click on the link. Contact the seller directly and ask them, was this correspondence from them?
0: What, for some reason, Amazon pre-charge, custom charge, if some reason I'm getting a lot of refunds for Amazon, like for 14 cent and 22 cent and all this kind of stuff. I'm getting an email a day, effectively. It would be very easy for a scammer to say, look, we actually have a larger refund from you. Could you give us our bank details because we can't transfer this? Do you know what I mean? So there's always ways around that. Okay, so really, listen, don't click in links and emails or texts. Now, the problem is OnPost, sometimes you have to click through to get onto their official website. But anyway, we're not going to get into that. Don't pay via those links. That's
1: no.
0: All I
1: I know I did get an email at one stage and I was due packages. So, you know, about a customs charge. Now, often I had seen the scam messages coming through from on the genuine OnPost thread of messages that I have, you know, with the link. I didn't click in the links. But I got a message one day from OnPost to say that a customs fee was owed, which was correct. A customs fee was owed. But it told me within the message to go to the OnPost website.
0: Yeah.
1: And to put my order number in there. You know,
0: And Amazon, for an example, they pre-charge the customs. So if you get it off of them. Right, quads, mopeds, etc. Scramblers, I presume you can chuck in there as well. Gran, you were seeing quite a bit of misuse of these types of vehicles. And it can be it is dangerous and it can cost lives.
1: Yeah, and in particular quads, you know, we're seeing a lot of quads, young people in particular out in quads in the good weather, out in the back roads, out in rural areas particularly. So Buncrana Gardaí seized a moped and a quad from a number of youths on the night of Wednesday the 8th of July at Bunnagee Pier in Kildaff. So we just want to issue some advice in relation to these types of machines. So petrol-powered mopeds are legally classified as MPVs, that's mechanically propelled vehicles. They have to be treated exactly the same as motorcycles by law. So to ride one legally, you have to be at least 16, hold an appropriate driving licence and have a valid motor tax and insurance. Quads are powerful machines. They have the potential to severely or even fatally injure someone. And we have seen instances of that in the past involving quads. So when a quad's used in a public road, they're subject to the same rules as any other MPV. They have to be registered, taxed, and in a good roadworthy condition. The driver has to hold the appropriate driving licence, and they have to also be insured to drive that vehicle. So, look, the last thing, the very last thing we want is to have to call to any parent's home with bad news. And so we're asking parents and guardians to please speak to their young people in relation to the many dangers associated with the use of these this type of machinery, quads, bikes, mopeds. Also ensure that they're aware of the law surrounding the use of this type of machinery also.
0: Yeah. Right, now, there's an awful lot I could ask your higher-ups, but I can't because you're a rank and file and got member of An Gada Síochána, Connor, right? So it's not appropriate for me to be asking you questions about some of the earlier conversations, but I can ask you going forward, and that's quite simply because there are Gardaí within the force that make these decisions or are familiar with resources and etc., not Garda Grania. But you can give advice about the use and abuse of our more scenic areas going forward, because, as I say, you know, the as far out as they can see with any reliability, this weather's sticking about.
1: Yeah, there's no sign of this weather leaving us, and it's been with us now. How long has it been with us now? About a week and a half, and there's no sign of it ending, thankfully. And the beaches and the many scenic areas within Donegal have seen a lot of footfall over the past number of days, and it's brilliant. It's great to see people out enjoying the good weather. But look, there have been issues. No point saying there haven't. There's been a lot of issues over the weekend in many of our beach coastal areas across Donegal, and we just want to appeal to the public, please, when you're parking up, we understand you're excited, it's a hot day, you want to get to the beach as quickly as possible and park as close to the beach as you can, but we're asking everybody, please ensure that you've parked in a responsible manner. You know, if you're blocking access for emergency vehicles or any other type of vehicle, please move your vehicle to another location. If you block access for any of the emergency services, you could be putting lives at risk, and in an emergency, every second really does count.
0: Again, I think one thing in relation to that, like, I know there are people who, if they have to respond to an incident, will shift the car. Yeah. The getting to the casualty is the priority. So, yeah, you know, that's that as well.
1: Yeah, but even
0: you should never be parked there in the first place.
1: You know,
0: place,
1: the size of some of these emergency vehicles, such as the fire service, for example, yeah, you know, on some of these roads, yeah, that wouldn't have been possible just for them to get through. And we're asking people, please don't park on double yellow lines or in any other prohibited area. Just look simple, have consideration for the local residents of the area, for other motorists and for pedestrians. Obstruction is an offence under road traffic legislation, and your vehicle is liable to be towed away if parked illegally or of causing an obstruction, and then you'd be subject to an impound fee also. So please think before you park. I'm aware that there was a number of vehicles seized yesterday over at Shrove. So, that, you know, we're just asking everybody, please have a bit of consideration. But common sense, boils down to common sense, really. Everybody, keep in mind that everybody wants to go to the beach and everybody wants to park as close that they can, you know. But just think, you could be costing someone their life. It could, you know, it's that serious, really. So just, we're asking everybody, look, enjoy the remainder of the hot spell and be responsible. And we hope that everybody stays safe.
0: Thank you very much indeed. Garda Grania de Hártaí there from Letterkenny Garda Station. We'll be back with Community Garda information after the 10 o'clock news again next Tuesday. If you missed any of that, or missed any of it, it's going to be on our podcast from 11:30 on the website, and you can watch it back a little later on ours and on Garda Síochána's Facebook pages. The HSE's annual report for 2025 shows that under 25s accounted for almost half of all presentations at the sexual assault treatment units. There was a 5% rise in the number of attendants to sexual assault treatment units last year. The Health Services annual report for 25 also revealed that under 25s accounted, as I mentioned, for almost half of all presentations at the units. Right, there are 6 units: Dublin, Cork, Waterford, Mullingar, Galway, and Letterkenny. Professor Maeve Egan is the HSE's National Clinical Lead for Sexual Assault Treatment Unit, SATU. Thanks for joining us, Professor. I do appreciate your time.
2: You're very welcome, Greg.
0: Right, so if you don't mind, we'll focus on Donegal, and maybe then we can take a look at the national picture. But some of the increases, and unfortunately we're talking about increases of attendees in Donegal.
2: Yeah, I mean, across the board, 4 of the sexual assault units in the country identified an increase in number of attendances in 2025 compared with the previous year. Now, we don't always take that as a bad sign. Obviously, it's always a bad sign if anyone needs to attend a sexual assault unit, but equally it's important that people know services exist and do reach out. And certainly traditionally, there would have either been an absence of service, or people may have been more likely to tell nobody when something happened them. So sometimes the fact that people are reaching out can be viewed, some elements of that can be viewed in a positive way. And certainly the numbers both in Dublin and in Letterkenny increased almost to the same amount, by 11.5-12%. And that shows, you know, sexual violence hasn't gone away. As a society, we have to continue to talk about it, to call it out when we see it, teaching our, you know, children and young people not to be bystanders. If they see bad behaviour, to call it out, to tell an adult, to tell someone else, and not allow their peers, you know, to exercise bad behaviour against somebody. And of course, we can see throughout society, it's not just young people. You know, there is no element of society, there is no part of the world that has solved sexual violence. And we do need to work together to try and mitigate this.
0: Now, pardon my ignorance, but I mean, obviously with the rape crisis services, you know, sometimes that can be historic, sometimes it can be within hours. In relation to those attending sexual assault treatment units, is it generally in the immediate aftermath of a sexual assault, or can it also be historic? Or
2: I suppose that's how the service has evolved, to provide care immediately after an incident, to take the DNA evidence if it was necessary, to give emergency contraception, to give preventative treatment for infectious diseases. But actually, as the services have become established, and Dublin and Donegal were the first services, as they've become established, they've actually pivoted to provide what the service needs. So for example, you know, in Donegal, not everybody who came was having DNA evidence. In fact, quite a significant proportion of those who came to the Donegal sexual assault unit were people where the incident had happened more than a month ago. And they were people who were coming for support and for care, to be linked with. We work very closely with our allied rape crisis centres. So to be linked with the rape crisis centres, but also to have, for example, screening for infectious diseases to make sure nothing physical has been contracted in the course of that. And to, you know, be linked with the appropriate resources. So, for example, having a cervical smear test, they may not have wanted to go to their GP or their practice nurse for that, because they might not want to have disclosed what happened to them in the past. But coming to the sexual assault unit and having that done in an environment where the nurses and especially trained nurses are very expert in looking after people who've experienced sexual violence, that kind of level of holistic care may be more important for some people. So I suppose the message is that the services exist. If you're a survivor of sexual violence, they may be relevant to you or they may not be. The information on services exists at hse.ie/SATU. People can reach out to their nearest sexual assault unit, even just to have a call with somebody to see if there's something that might be relevant for them there.
0: Now, the figures do sort of maybe account to some extent about a difference between an increase in instances versus an increase in awareness. So, as you mentioned, a significant rise in instances reported after 1 month, 13% in 24, 43% in 2025. But there was also a very big increase, was there not, in those that contacted Letterkenny SATU, SATU, very soon after an assault or an alleged assault.
2: Absolutely. And I suppose that's the important thing. The services are there for the people who need them at the time they need them. And sometimes somebody may contact us early and may end up not actually coming into the unit or may not end up reporting to the guards. But there is no statute of limitations on sexual crime. There's no time beyond which you absolutely can't attend a sexual assault unit or you can't go to a guard station and report an incident of sexual violence. So, you know, there's not a time limit on that. Certainly, if DNA evidence is going to be relevant for the incident, coming early to the unit is the best thing you can do. But even if you haven't come to the unit early, that's okay. Equally, people used to often come to us early because they wanted emergency contraception. Now, because of the free contraception scheme, people can sometimes access that easier without coming to a sexual assault unit. But the services are there aiming to respond to what people need at the time.
0: Yeah. And again, you know, obviously, if there is evidence to be gathered, it's important that you do attend. But as you've pointed out, Maeve, this doesn't necessarily mean that all of a sudden you're in a process. You know,
2: absolutely,
0: you go there, you have that and then you can work with SATU, you can work through the Rape Crisis Service and decide what you're going to do. But in the first instance, obviously, to gather evidence that you might require into the future, these people are here to help in any way that you want them to help, not to necessarily insist that you do anything, and not to insist you do anything at all, actually, not necessarily. Mm-hmm.
2: And equally with the police, with An Garda Síochána, you know, even if somebody reports an incident today to An Garda Síochána, ends up coming to the sexual assault unit, has DNA evidence, the guards commence the detection of that crime, and ultimately the person says, you know what, I don't want to go down that route anymore. There are specially trained guards now who'll work with the person to work out what's right for them too. So certainly, yeah, it's really important, and you're very right what you say there. This isn't a conveyor belt that people get on and they can't get off. There are many entry points and exit points, and the service is very much aimed to be compassionate to what a person needs.
0: 20 people that you seen were aged 14 to 17. Four were aged under 16. I'm not sure if four make up that part of that 20 or if it's an additional four. But obviously there is that. In fact, I think the total is 20. Obviously, as well as doing what you need to do as well, all those cases referred to TUSLA.
2: Yeah, and it's really important that we exercise our child protection obligations for anybody who's a child or a vulnerable adult who's experienced sexual violence. But again, it doesn't mean that there's sort of an automatic, a 17-year-old comes and there's some automatic TUSLA investigation, or, you know, people are going to be, you know, paraded somewhere as having experienced sexual violence. This is all done in order to serve the person best. So there will be, we fulfill our child protection responsibilities to TUSLA. There will be investigations as relevant. And it's important that we continue to speak about this. You know, it used to be that discussions about sexual violence only happened when people went to university or college, because it was figured, you know, they were safe from that when they were under 18. That's not the case. And in fact, there's work out today about pornography and how early children see pornography. So it's really important that we just start these discussions about sexual violence early in, you know, in primary school and early secondary school, and people are kept safe. And as I say, equally that we, you know, have sort of bystander interventions so that other kids call it out when they see bad behaviour.
0: Maeve, is it fair for me to ask what you draw from these figures? It's horrendous that this happens at all. It's horrendous when we see any increases, but of course some of that increase is about people not living with this for their adult life, but seeking help and maybe, you know, working through it. So I know there's an awful lot in there, but either locally or nationally, Maeve, you know, what are these figures, do you think, telling us?
2: I mean, these figures very much show us that we have not resolved sexual violence. You know, no matter how much we talk about it, no matter how many, you know, radio interviews or, you know, public health awareness campaigns, we have not resolved this. There is still a very significant issue about sexual violence, and we need to continue to talk about it, and we need to mainstream these conversations so we don't just have them in school and then people go home and never talk about it with their parents. You know, we need to have these discussions about sexual safety throughout life, and you know, really make it important for people to be able to push back and to support each other to keep each other safe. And it's really valuable to have these discussions, but equally it's also important to be aware that we haven't solved the problem, and we need to continue to fight together as a whole of society to try and mitigate the impact of sexual violence and ultimately to really reduce that.
0: Okay, listen, thank you very much for your time. Do you have the numbers to hand? I'm conscious that...
2: So I suppose the important thing is hse.ie/SATU in terms of the SATU resources. In terms of resources for people around the country, alwayshere.ie is a website run by Cuan, the statutory agency, that's really good. It gives a county-by-county breakdown in terms of sexual assault services, rape crisis services, domestic violence services. So that's really good as well.
0: Okay, listen, thank you for your time. I really do appreciate it. Look after yourself. Right, now... that was Professor Maeve Egan there. So it's horrible to see those increases, but again, maybe sometimes people are seeking help where they might not have ordinarily. We've talked about the situation in Downing's and elsewhere. Just a wee picture for those of you who are watching of... it seems like dozens of people out there with their pickers. It's a glorious day. It's great to see the beach free of cars for the most part. But there are some people out there enjoying the water and others out there doing the cleanup. And those are local people looking after their local facility. And what they need is the authorities to back them up on that and to ensure that they don't have to go out and do that again. Listen, there's fantastic tidy towns in Downing's, Carrigar, Letterkenny. They're amazing. Dunfanaghy, Buncrana, Carndonagh, wherever you go, local people looking after their area. But that's to pick up incidental rubbish. We don't need them having to go out and do what they're doing now, a major, major clear up. And hopefully they're all safe and wearing gloves with the glass that's knocking about. But I have no doubt they're going to have that place looking absolutely beautiful again for those of you who wish to go down in the not too distant future. And as I say, just like all of these areas, you know, don't allow it to discourage you from going to them, because what we did see was a weekend unprecedented in many areas. And we're not talking about it to discourage people. We're talking about it because, you know, it needs to not happen again. 99 times out of 100, these are lovely, beautiful, clean, safe places for you to go. Right, we'll be back with you tomorrow morning at 9 a.m.
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Good morning and welcome along to Wednesday, 15th of July. Ooh, we've got another cracker day ahead of us. It was warm yesterday. It's going to be warmer today by the looks of it. Dry, sunny and very warm today. Yesterday they said warm, very warm today. Highest temperatures from 24 to 27 degrees with a light easterly breeze. Oh, I can feel the breeze. Where's the breeze? Where is it? We need the breeze. Good morning to you.

Belinda Carlisle, We Want the Same Thing. It's 22 minutes away from 7. Hey, another cracker. It's just great, isn't it? Donna Marie just popped in with the papers. We'll have a look at those very soon. It'll be the good weather, isn't it? It's quite drying that day, isn't it? Let's see who's up and about. Thanks for popping over to Highland Radio's Facebook page. If you're scrolling there, I'm at a loose end there now, waiting for the kettle to boil. Or watching the clock until you finish the night shift. Pop on over, say good morning to us. Karen, good morning to you. Maggie McDig, good morning. She says another beautiful morning. No, happy Wednesday to everybody. Yeah, Cassif and Cabs, good morning, folks. On the coffee. You know what? I might just take it handy myself, take a wee sip myself. It's nice, that. It's nice. Kevin Bradley, good morning to you. Teresa Harkin, Sooty Anne Marie. It's another scorcher. Margaret Vaughan, Caroline Lyons, Glenda Rooney, Bernie O'Neill, good morning to you, folks. Lorna. Goody. Audrey Nealis, have a great day. You too, Breed and Ailey Doherty, top of the morning. Kate Brown and Joan Bainbridge, have a great Wednesday. Michael Sullivan, Grania McDevitt, Patricia McLaughlin, welcome back. It's another fine morning. Happy Wednesday. Well, happy Wednesday to you. Alison Murray, good morning to you. And we have Roisin and Noreen, my Jean White from Allegory, good on you. We have Yvonne Callan, Kathleen Maxey. Nobody can sleep in that heat. You sleep all right last night? Oh, all that rain and thunder. Well, not mention thunder. There could be something coming down the tracks. Anna O'Donnell, Breen, good morning to you. Elizabeth Cullen from Sunny Mulroy Bay, Kerry Key. Lovely. Good morning to you. Christina Stapleton Hall, thanks for checking in. Alistair Greer, good morning to you. Watermelon Sugar. On a

He's going to take the blame. That's George Ezra. Blame it on me. 15 away from 7. Good morning to you. Donna Marie with all the local news at 7. Let's have a look at the newspapers this morning. See what's making the front pages. Irish Independent. We have EU presidency delays Garda.

Trump to abandon plan for the Strait of Hormuz fee. President says Gulf. Instead, Gulf states will invest in US but gives no details. And oil prices rise about 2% to a one-month high after imposition of the naval blockade. That is some of the headlines that we have. Hey, I've got all the local news with Don Marie at 7.

Live Rockabye featuring Sean Paul. 3 minutes away from 7 o'clock. All the local news with Donna Marie. Good morning to Paul Duffy. Paul, good morning from Tully Gay. Letterkenny, happy birthday. Lots of love from Anne-Marie and Alina. Have a great day. Have a great birthday.

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1: Good morning, it's Donna Marie Doherty with the news at 7 o'clock. The Taoiseach will outline Ireland's priorities for its presidency of the EU European Council during a visit to Brussels today. Simon Harris will address the European Parliament's Economic and Monetary Affairs Committee, where he'll set out Ireland's plans to boost competitiveness, strengthen security and promote shared European values. He'll also meet senior MEPs to discuss progress on key EU economic and financial legislation. Letterkenny and Milford Municipal District has approved the publication of proposed new traffic bylaws, with the subsequent public consultation to include a number of issues, including traffic wardens. Councillor Kieran Brogan told the meeting that wardens should be regarded as ambassadors for the town, but the perception is that they're concentrating more on ticketing cars than assisting the public with traffic movement and parking. He says this should be a point of discussion as part of the public consultation on the new parking laws. In tandem with this, Councillor Brogan repeated his call for an audit of the car parking facilities in Letterkenny.
2: Yeah, well, first of all, it's important now when they're out to public consultation that as many people make their submissions and make their feelings known about the car parking bylaws all around the town. They haven't been out now for some time, and I think it's very important that we get as much public consultation on the bylaws. But I suppose we also had a motion passed previously about the audit of our car parks, and I think we need to look at the short term, medium term and the long term. And I think we need to be looking at how we can change habits and how we look at where areas are being used, maybe, and areas were not being used.
1: The funeral service for Jamie Carney will take place later in her adopted home of Killarney. The mother of one was found dead at her home in the town last week, with Gardaí later launching a murder investigation. A suspect in the case fled to Jordan, where he's been held by authorities. 43-year-old Jamie will be cremated at a private family gathering following funeral mass at St Mary's Cathedral in Killarney at midday. The Irish Nurses and Midwives Organisation is to ballot its members on industrial action up to and including a strike. It's over what it claims is the government's failure to establish a clear basis for negotiations on a new public sector pay deal. The INMO says the actual cost of nurses and midwives getting to work must form part of any national agreement, and is also calling for action on unsafe workloads and ongoing staffing pressures. Donegal County Council officials say they believe Woodlands National School on the Remelton Road outside Letterkenny has applied for inclusion on the Safe Routes to School scheme, but is yet to be selected for funding under this programme. At a municipal district meeting, they say the Safe Routes School programme is administered by Antashka, and the council does not have a role in the selection of projects. The issue was raised by Councillor Donal Mandy Kelly, who says the programme is necessary.
3: I've met with parents along the road, along with our roads supervisor, and I see the need, a major need there. There's children having to walk up, they're having to walk hand in hand up the road, and in some cases to get their lifts home, and the same when they're being dropped off. Listen, the Safe Routes to School programme is a fantastic programme, and I think Woodland School is crying out for it. It'll be a great benefit to the school, it'll be a great benefit to the residents and the local vicinity as well.
1: Legislation aimed at clearing the records of men convicted under former anti-gay laws is expected to complete its passage through the Oireachtas today. The bill includes a new disregard scheme, allowing those prosecuted for consensual same-sex activity for those who have convictions formally disregarded. It will then go to the President for consideration before it can be signed into law. Kieran Rose of the LGBT Restorative Justice Campaign says it's a major step forwards in addressing historic injustice.
4: It exonerates the men who were convicted under the anti-gay laws that existed until 1993. And it's hugely important because that criminalisation of gay men was one of the worst human rights violations by the Irish state in the 20th century.
1: Looking now to the weather forecast, dry, sunny and very warm today. Highest temperatures of 24 to 27 degrees with a light easterly breeze. That's all for now from the newsroom. 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

Alcazar crying at the discotheque at 9 minutes after seven on a Wednesday. Another cracker day. Mary just WhatsApped this lovely picture just before seven this morning. Red Castle. Another lovely morning from Castle. Red Castle, enjoy your day. Beautiful blue skies. Lovely. Nice. We enjoying the weather. A wee bit too warm. Wee bit too warm. Oh, come here. Next week, I don't know what the weather forecast is. It's going to be good into next week as well, isn't it? That's what I kind of, I think I read earlier. Fingers crossed, yours is nice, isn't it? Do you know, Greg was giving some tips. Was it last week he was chatting about, do you know how we think, I'll let it in the air. You better keep it in the air out. I was up, after 5 o'clock. It's nice and cool this time of the morning, say around five. I know it's seven now. To let fresh air into your house, if you're up early in the morning, let the fresh air in. And then close the windows, keep the fresh air in. And then, do you know, if the sun's beating in the windows, if you want to close your blinds, did you ever think we'd be closing the blinds? The blinds or the curtains, huh? Keep the sun out.

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Stereophonics, take a look at me now. 20 after 7, another cracker day. Lovely. I hope you're enjoying that morning. I'll tell you, Lorna Gowdy has the right idea. Says, morning, Leah, class day. Long may they last. Out early with Ted. Ted's out. Woof, woof. He's a lovely dog. As it's too warm later for him. Let's wee pitch. He's the biggest devil. I can see who... It's a lovely quiet road you're walking on there, and you can see the sun coming up as well. But I can see who's in control. Yeah, the dog is in control. He's mad for the walks. But I suppose there you have it. Do you know, if you have to walk your dog, you know, your dog needs to walk. It's the morning, early morning time is probably the best, because it can be too warm, couldn't it? Let's see. Could you give a big shout out to Matthew? Ack, Matthew, how are you? This is Matthew Gilday. He's 17 today. He says, I'm the big 17 today, and can you play the Tumbling Paddies the way I am? Thanks, Lee. Not a bother. I have it up next for you. Do you know how we were talking about Gus the dinosaur? He was found in South Dakota, a T-Rex skeleton. And he was going up for auction and stuff. Well, he's been sold. He's been sold. He's been sold to the kitchen for soup. No, he has not. He's been sold for over $50 million at an auction in New York. And the most ever paid for a set of dinosaur bones. Imagine for a bag of bones. Yeah, there you go. And the auction only took less than 10 minutes. Some big spenders there. He's 38 feet long and 12 and a half feet. And not a pick on his bones.

0: Calvin Harris acceptable in the 80s. Talking about 80s, what about happy 85th birthday to Joe McConnell from Rossbracken? Enjoy the celebrations from Josephine Secret's Hearn today. 2,220 euro, yeah. Already registrations coming in. If you want to get in there, 086 60 25,000. You can text or WhatsApp, just give us your name, where you're from.
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0: Good morning. The time is 7:30. We're going to pass you over to News Desk and Donmarie Doherty. Good morning.
9: Thanks, Lee. Good morning. Emotional and physical abuse, neglect and sexual assault were the main reasons children were referred to TUSLA last year. The Child and Family Agency received over 100,000 referrals in 2025, the highest ever number in its history. It says it's expanding its services to meet the growing demand, which has continued rising across child protection, foster care and family support services. Letterkenny and Milford Municipal District has approved the publication of proposed new traffic bylaws, with a subsequent public consultation to include a number of issues, including traffic wardens. Councillor Kieran Brogan told the traffic meeting that traffic wardens should be regarded as ambassadors for the town, but the perception is that they're concentrating more on parking tickets for cars rather than assisting the public with traffic movement and parking. He says this should be a point of discussion as part of the public consultation. The Taoiseach will outline Ireland's priorities for its presidency of the Council of the European Union during a visit to Brussels today. Simon Harris will address the European Parliament's Economic and Monetary Affairs Committee, where he'll set out Ireland's plans to boost competitiveness and strengthen security and promote our shared European values. He'll also meet senior MEPs to discuss progress on key EU economic and financial legislation. The Irish Nurses and Midwives organisation is to ballot its members on industrial action up to and including a strike. It's over what it claims is the government's failure to establish a clear basis for negotiations on a new public sector pay deal. The INMO says the actual cost of nurses and midwives getting to work must form part of any national agreement, and is also calling for action on unsafe workloads and ongoing staffing pressures. And finally, Donegal County Council officials officials say they believe Woodlands National School on the Melton Road outside Letterkenny has applied for inclusion on the Safe Routes to School scheme, but has yet to be selected for funding under this programme. At a municipal district meeting, they say the Safe Routes to School programme is administered by Antashka and the council does not have a role in the selection of projects. That's all for now from the newsroom. Back with more at 8 o'clock.
0: Thanks, Donna Marie. So are you watching any of the World Cup then?
9: I missed it last night.
0: You did, obviously.
9: I know, and I usually am pretty good for watching it.
0: So how many games have you watched altogether?
9: I've watched a good few, I don't
0: know. That's quite a few then, if you can't remember. So is it more than five then?
9: Oh yeah, yeah.
0: Yeah?
9: Yeah, it is. Now, we were away last weekend and we were trying to watch the Norway versus England match and it kept cutting out and we were really close to the border, so we got locked out of the RTE player and the BBC player. It was...
0: Oh, it was a tight hand.
9: And every time we turned it back on, there was another goal.
0: She says it was a tight hand. Come here, so we have a sweepstake here in Highland, right?
9: Yes. Yeah,
0: what team did you have up on the notice board?
9: I had Korea Republic and... was it Uruguay?
0: I really want to talk about my team. I don't really care about you.
9: That's right. It's like a question that I don't really want to hear. You were Spain. So you're in the finals now?
0: So listen to me. So this, I was all excited on the seat with the boys last night. So I says, look, so I googled up the email that we got from the boss, right? Mm. And so first prize gets a €100 voucher.
9: Yep.
0: Second place gets €50 voucher. So doesn't that mean now that I'm the least I'm going to win is a €50 voucher?
9: Yeah.
0: Yay.
9: Oh, Lee.
0: Isn't this good?
9: And I'm so happy for you.
0: Oh, well come here, Sharon's here. I'll buy you an ice cream. Isn't that nice?
9: Fantastic.
0: And that was the first game that I watched last night. I jumped on the bandwagon.
9: Are you serious?
0: You think you should watch the game tonight as well?
9: Yes, you should.
0: Yeah.
9: Right. Oh my God, of
0: course. Who's going to win tonight then? Is it Argentina and England then? I know this much, isn't it?
9: I think England's going to win it.
0: Do you think so? Right.
9: Yeah.
0: Right. Okay, it's going to be good times ahead then.
9: Mm-hmm.
0: Remember, let me know what type of ice cream you want. Mr. Freeze, the budget.

0: 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I think I'm going la la in this heat.
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1: The Secret Sound.
0: Yeah, so €2,220 for Secret Sound. Let me just play it for you there now. Here we go, here we go. Here we go. That's it. Yesterday we had, you know, the battery connection, you know, the wee cap on top of it. You see it, and sometimes the batteries and that to protect the, it must be the cover or something like that. And then we had a garage lift, you know, up and down. Well, it was really coming down when the lift was up. And we always have the, you know, the toaster, the air fryer, the fridge freezer, the kettle base, charge in the car. What do you think it is? Come on. 2,220. Now you can text or WhatsApp 086 60 25000. Gives your name, where you're from, or you can pick up that phone right now and give us a call. Come on. Sure, it's a bit of crack as well. And if you want just a quick phone call, you just say, tell him a quick phone call. And you know what? It'll be the quickest phone call ever. You know, that's the way we work it now. We need to get on good. Come on, make a call.

0: Owl City in good time. All right, we got Joe O'Donnell in Lifford on line two. Joe, I'll be with you now in a minute, Joe. And let's pop on over to Glen Finn. We got Seamus Boner. Top of the morning, Seamus. How are you?
1: Not too bad. Oh, Jesus, good.
0: That's good.
1: Beautiful day and everything's good.
0: Everything's good in the hood. Are you looking for the rain yet, Seamus? Do you want a wee touch of rain?
1: No, it's time enough
0: yesterday. Yeah, come here. Yesterday afternoon was severe heat, and
1: severe, wasn't it?
0: But anybody that's working, like, you wouldn't want to be like tiling a roof that day, any day in that heat.
1: No,
0: it wouldn't be safe. No. Do you know what kind of stuff do you do?
1: Well, I suppose you'd be.

0: The old cash, but back.
1: No. But if you have cash, which is very seldom.
0: Yeah.
1: Do you? They open the till and close the till.
0: Yeah. They say cash is king. No. Cash is king, Seamus, but it's not, right, my friend. Come here. Enjoy the day at the work. All right, keep the fans going.
1: All right,
0: Lee. All right, good luck to you.
1: Thank you.
0: Ah, not a bother anytime. Try again there, Seamus. All right, Joe, Donald. Joe, good morning. And Lifford, how are you?
2: Morning, Lee. Good to yourself.
0: I would say you're on the second ice cream already this morning.
2: Not yet. Not a big fan of ice cream now.
0: Are you not? Because my next question I was thinking about ice cream is, what's your favourite ice cream? So you don't really have a favourite of ice cream, then, do you?
2: No, definitely not, Lee.
0: Even on a day like that, just a plain ice lolly, would you not think, oh, that'll freshen me up a wee bit? No?
2: Maybe later on, maybe later on.
0: What about a 99 and a big chocolate flake and some strawberry syrup around it? No, wouldn't do it for you.
2: No.
0: Right.
2: Just not an ice pop would be lovely.
0: All right, that's good enough. All right then. Joe, let's see what we can do here. Get you some money for a simple ice pop. Here we go. Joe Donald, what do you think it is?
2: Is it pressing the button to light the gas or like the cooker?
0: The wee sparky thing?
2: The button at the side of the spark.
0: Yeah. I hold a spark. I'm holding in the spark in my thing. Spark, spark, spark, spark, spark, spark, spark, spark, spark. And then she's not lighting for me. And then there's a bit of an explosion. Oh, there's an explosion there for you, Joe. It's not right, man. Come here. Have a nice day, Joe. Look after yourself. Thanks to everybody trying to get through in this secret sound. €2,220. You can text or WhatsApp if you want to get in the mix. 086 60 25,000 if you think you know what this is. Good answers from the boys there, but not just good enough.
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0: I don't really want to do this, but I have to cut it short at the best part. I know I don't want to do, but I have to play this ad break, and we'll do the showbiz just after 8 this morning.
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7: Good morning, it's Donna Marie Jordy with the news at 8 o'clock. Almost 5,500 back-to-school clothing and footwear allowance payments will be issued to families in Donegal this week. The payments are available for children aged from 2 years old up until their final year of secondary school. Families will receive €160 for children aged between 2 and 11, while those with children aged 12 and over in second-level education will receive €285. A total of €2.2 million will be paid out across Donegal. The payments come as families prepare for another costly back-to-school period, with new research showing that more than one in four parents expect to go into debt to cover the expenses this year. Jamie Carney's funeral will take place in Kerry today. The mother of one, originally from America, was found dead at her home in Killarney last week. Emily Keegan reports.
8: 43-year-old Jamie Carney was murdered at her home last week, and Gardaí say they're now following a definite line of inquiry in the investigation. A suspect in the case fled to Jordan hours before Ms. Carney's body was discovered, and he's now being held by authorities in what is believed to be his home country. It's reported he can be held in custody for 15 days from the time of his arrest there before he must be released. No attempts can be made here to extradite the person of interest without charges being brought in the case. Today, a funeral mass for Jamie Carney will take place at St Mary's Cathedral in Killarney at midday, after which she'll be cremated at a private family gathering.
7: Letterkenny Municipal District has approved the publication of proposed new traffic bylaws, with subsequent public consultation to include a number of issues, including traffic wardens. Councillor Kieran Brogan told the meeting that traffic wardens should be regarded as ambassadors for the town, but the perception is that they're more concentrating on ticketing cars rather than assisting the public with traffic movement and parking. He says this should be a point of discussion. In tandem with this, Councillor Brogan repeated his call for an audit of all car parking facilities in the town.
9: Yeah, well, first of all, it's important now when they're out to public consultation that as many people make their submissions and make their feelings known about the car parking bylaws all around the town. They haven't been out now for some time, and I think it's very important that we get as much public consultation on the bylaws. But I suppose we also had a motion passed previously about the audit of our car parks, and I think we need to look at the short term, medium term and the long term. And I think we need to be looking at how we can change habits and how we look at where areas are being used maybe and areas were not being used.
7: Nurses and midwives could be set to strike. The INMO is balloting members on industrial action up to and including work stoppages. It says there's been no clear engagement with government over a new public sector pay deal. It wants any agreement to include action for unsafe workloads and staffing pressures. Donald Trump says attacks on Iran will continue as the US Navy resumed its blockade of the Strait of Hormuz. Iranian state media says there were several explosions overnight. Yesterday, the president U-turned on plans to impose a 20% toll on shipping passing through the strait. Instead, he claims there will be trade and investment deals with Gulf leaders. US Sky's correspondent says, James Matthew, that a peaceful deal is further away than ever.
10: We are seeing a rapid descent back to conflict. I think war itself is the only certainty. Negotiations are stalled. Indeed, we saw that spectacular climb down, actually. Now he is talking about this investment.
7: Extreme weather events are becoming more common. Experts are warning climate change is already being felt through the weather people experience. A report from the UK Met Office shows last year was the warmest year on record, and the 20th century climate has gone. Assistant Professor within Climate in DCU, Darren Clark, says heatwaves like we're experiencing now will become more common.
11: The frequency of them, the strength of them, is more likely to increase in the future. And that's predominantly down to human-caused climate change, with this particular event lasting for probably almost 2 weeks at this point. But we're coming on the back of one in an event in June and earlier in May as well. I mean, to have three in quick succession is quite rare, but will become the norm.
7: Looking now to weather, dry, sunny and very warm today. Highest temperatures of 24 to 27 degrees with a light easterly breeze. That's all for now from the newsroom. Back with headlines at 8:30.
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0: Wednesday morning sports over to Oisín Kelly. Good morning, Oisín.
14: Good morning, Lee. We start with the World Cup, and Spain booked their place in Sunday's final at the expense of France last night. Pedro Porro added to a first-half penalty from Mikel Oyarzabal as the European champions won 2-0 in Dallas. It's the first time that Spain have reached the final since they lifted the trophy in 2010. Now, we know they'll face either England or Argentina in the second semi-final this evening in Atlanta. And Thomas Tuchel's side are bidding to reach the country's first World Cup final since their triumph way back in 1966. It's a sixth meeting between the two rival nations at the World Cup. And England goalkeeper Jordan Pickford says they shouldn't get carried away with history and emotion.
15: Us as England now and us being at our best to beat another top nation, and it's us against them to get a place in the final. And it's a game of football, 90 minutes, 120 penalties, we're ready for anything, and it's us against them at the end of the day, and it's about who comes out on top, and we're fully prepared for that.
0: Yeah, well, Oisin, you're going to be super proud of me, man. I watched my first World Cup game yesterday. I'm all in. I'm very passionate about it now. I'm in. Going to be watching the last three games. My wee team Spain won last night. Did they play good or did France play bad? He's not there. Oisin, are you there? Are you there?
14: Oh, hi, last night.
0: Oh, sorry, Oisin. I just had the fader down there. I was thinking, where are you? I had went off the
14: wee, you know, no, Tromley, you are consumed this morning with
0: the
14: World
0: buzz.
14: Cup.
0: I'm on
14: yeah,
0: the buzz.
14: You're in the buzz. You watched one game and your team that you got in the sweeper through to a final and you're
0: yes.
14: guaranteed money already.
0: Yes, I'm
14: That's
0: guaranteed.
14: The only reason, Lee. Let's call a spade a spade.
0: Well, it is, you know, it's like an invested interest. I'm really passionate about it now. I'm going to be watching the game tonight. And you know, so there's a sweepstake out there. So there's me, right? I got Spain. There's Mark Geller, sports guy. He's got Argentina. And then there's some guy, Oisin's got
14: I've
0: England.
14: Got England in the sweep.
0: How did you
14: I want to take your money. I want to take your money, good.
0: We will see. Well, tell us now. I fired a question to you. I don't know if you've seen the game last night. So did Spain play good or did France play bad?
14: Spain were very good.
0: Right.
14: Spain were
0: right.
14: very. I thought Spain right. were very, very good and they managed the game.
0: Yeah.
14: They've done a top job of it. France now didn't get up to what we've seen them play before, mm-hmm. but maybe that was the way Spain was playing. But France were disappointing with their performance, but you can't take anything away from the Spanish. They were really, really good. And
0: right.
14: Lee, you're in with a good chance, and they're in with a good chance.
0: Yeah, so come here, what's the crack for tonight then? Who do you think's
14: Are you superstitious, Lee? Would you be superstitious?
0: I don't know. You're going back years, are you?
14: Well, any time that England has played Argentina in the World Cup, Argentina have wore blue.
0: Right.
14: And England were beat. And Argentina's wearing blue tonight.
0: But does that matter?
14: There's a great history between the two of them at the World Cup. Now, Argentina obviously have the upper hand. But Argentina, they're sort of stuttered through the competition. Mm-hmm. They haven't played as well as they did when they won the competition 4 years ago. But now they're in the last four. And is this going to be the game that they decide to up their performance? But England are in with a great shout because England as well, over the last couple of games, they were able to pull out wins. Jude Bellingham's having a good competition. Harry Kane's having a good competition. England won't be far away tonight. So they won't. I don't think they'll be far away tonight. But
0: so
14: we'll wait to see what Argentina's going
0: to do. Who would you
14: like
0: to see and play on Sunday then?
14: I want your money, so I want England to win through the night, league.
0: Hey, there you go. I'll leave you to the sport now, Oisin.
14: I'm going to get dog's abuse for that, you know.
0: Yeah, I know you will. You deserve it all, too.
14: But listen, big game tonight, Lee, and I'm sure you'll be watching it, as will I and everybody else. Kickoff time is at 8 o'clock Irish time, England against Argentina. Now, the League of Ireland and the Irish League champions both progressed to the second round qualifiers of the Champions League last night. Shamrock Rovers completed a remarkable comeback against Fornia, winning 5-1 on the night and 5-3 in aggregate. Goals from Lee Grace, Graham Burke, Jack Byrne and a John McGovern brace turned around the tie for Rovers, who were trailing 2-0 coming into the game. Rovers boss Stephen Bradley says it was a special night.
16: Yeah, special night. I've just been told that we've broken a few records tonight, which is nice, and I'm delighted for the players because as sloppy as we were last week, they were excellent tonight. They really were. They controlled the tempo, the energy in the game, our positions. We're a lot higher, a lot more aggressive. Our play was a lot more aggressive as a result, and they win the game. So it was a special night in Tallaght.
14: Shamrock Rovers will now play Arat Armenia in the next round, and Larne have set up a fixture with Red Star Belgrade in the second qualifying round. Last season's Irish League winners Larne beat Trefori of Latvia 2-1 on the night and 3-1 in aggregate. We go to horse racing, and in France, Dylan Brown-McMonagall rode a winner at Longchamp yesterday evening. The Donegal jockey guided the Joseph O'Brien train 6-4 favourite Sons and Lovers to victory in the Group 2 Prix-Maurice d'O'Neill race. Brian McMonagall has 7 scheduled rides booked for today at the Killarney Festival in Kerry. In golf, ahead of Thursday's start to this year's Open, the players will be fine-tuning their preparations today. Shane Lowry says Royal Birkdale is a terrific golf course. The 2019 Open Champion said it provides a proper, old-fashioned links test that will challenge the best golfers in the world.
17: I don't remember it being this good. So one hell of a golf course. Growing up watching Opens, this is how I imagined them, or this is how I would have, you know, seen them in my head, you know, when you come play one. So this is what it's going to play. It's going to play like a proper Open this week. And I think the best golfer will win, which is what you want. You know, there's no trickery to it. There's no nothing to it other than you need to hit good golf shots and hold a few putts.
14: That's Shane Lowry, and Highlands Golf coverage this week is with Halpenny Golf, Top Brands, Best Prices. Finally, in cricket, the Irish women's team are in action today again in County Tyrone. They face the West Indies in the ODI match at Brady Cricket Club in Mahram Mason. The Indies have won the two matches played already between the two sides. Play gets underway this morning in sunny conditions at 10:45. And that's your sport, Lee. We'll have more during the lunchtime news.
0: Thanks, Archie. 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

Beastman Jack's Red Alert, 15 after 8. Remember the sun factor today and the hat, and stay cool if you can. Drink plenty of liquids. You don't need me to be preaching to you. Not preaching, no, but you know, we don't normally drink enough water with him, so keep hydrated today. Happy 11th birthday to Danny Lyons and Bal Buffet. Ah, Danny, how's the form? Happy birthday to you. Have a great day. Jill Halfpenny, she's 51 today. She's an actress, Coronation Street. Don't know who she plays. She was also in Waterloo Road and Babylon. And Linda Ronstadt, 80, American singer. Don't know much, but I know I love... Stop it. Stop. Good song, isn't it? Ah, it's a romantic one, that. Just to keep you right on the roads this morning, Donegal County Council is advising motorists of road disruptions today due to resurfacing works. Ooh, that'd be tough on the tower, wouldn't it? The R247 Kerrykeel to Rathmulland road at Shanky will be closed to traffic. The blockage will be in place from 7:30 a.m. until 6 p.m. today and tomorrow. Local diversions will be in place, but drivers should allow extra time for their journey if you're travelling that route.

0: Football fans have lost an average of 3 hours sleep per match during the World Cup. That's a lot of sleep. I suppose this is the time of the match. It's 4 and 10. Football fans say late night kickoff times for the past 5 weeks have left them exhausted at work the next day. Where's a bit of the sleep? But one third says they'd rather lose sleep than missing out on the major World Cup moment. Yeah. I enjoyed the crack last night.
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0: Tashia, mighty tune, Bon Jovi, Living on a Prayer. Well, best wishes to Finn Kelly and all the guys and girls in Raphoe and the all Irish team entering the World Fly Fishing Championship in Donegal tomorrow from Granny and Granddad. And I just see in the WhatsApp, I'm going to move this mouse over here. There's a happy 85th birthday. Who's Joe McConnell, Ross Brocken, celebrating his birthday today from Josephine.
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0: Now, if you're looking at the clock thinking, what time does he see? I was running late this morning with all these bits and bobs going on, but Line of Duty star Adrian Dunbar said receiving the freedom of the City of London is a wonderful and full circle moment for him. The County Fermanagh actor, 67, is best known for playing Superintendent Ted Hastings. He's good in that role, isn't he? And the BBC One drama was recognised yesterday for his contribution to drama and his support to emerging theatrical talent. The script, well, this is kind of old news. It was in the headlines yesterday. The script star Danny O'Donoghue, from the script, of course, has said that future stars won't exist if legislators don't tackle the rise of artificial AI intelligence. And there's a proper blast from the horror past. This is a scary movie. I was thinking this the other day. Remember Freddy Krueger? What was it? Night in Elm Street. Nightmare in Elm Street. Wasn't that the scariest film ever? That and the Omen one, wasn't it? It's heading back to the big screens. Paramount Pictures have picked up the US rights for the Wes Craven's original Nightmare on Elm Street. That is your showbiz.
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0: Good morning, the time is 8:30. Going to pass you over to News Desk at Donna Marie. Good morning.
9: Thanks, Lee. Good morning. A rare deep-sea whale has been spotted in Loch Swilly, with concerns now growing for its welfare. The beaked whale was seen in the loch yesterday evening and is believed to become separated from its mother and pod. Killian McLaughlin, founder of Wild Ireland, who made the sighting, says it's highly unusual to see the species alone and in such shallow waters. He believes the whale may have been unwell, particularly as it later stranded in Bunkrana, which can indicate the animal was at risk of drowning. Nurses and midwives could be set to strike. The INMO is balloting members on the industrial group, industrial action and up to and including work stoppages. It says there's been no clear engagement with government over a new public sector pay deal. It wants any agreement to include action on unsafe workloads and staffing pressures. Almost 5,500 back-to-school clothing and footwear allowance payments will be issued to families in Donegal this week. The payments are available from children aged from 2 years old up to their final year of secondary school. Families will receive €160 for children aged between 2 and 11, while those with children aged 12 and over in second level education will receive €285. A total of €2.2 million will be paid out across Donegal. And finally, Donald Trump says attacks on Iran will continue as the US Navy resumed its blockade of the Strait of Hormuz. Iranian state media says there were several explosions overnight. Yesterday, the president U-turned on plans to impose a 20% toll on shipping passing through the strait. Instead, he claims there'll be trade and investment deals with Gulf leaders. That's all for now from the newsroom. Back with more at 9 o'clock.
0: Thanks, Anne-Marie.

0: You are... it's
1: a tad bit hot there, isn't it? Let me just get into fact of day. I got some traffic and travel news for you as well. China manufactures 70% of the world's toys. That's a lot of toys. I thought it could have been a little bit more. What about Coca-Cola? What colour was originally Coca-Cola? Well, it was originally green. Then they must have added something green. What if you were to drink green Coca-Cola? That's right. Close your eyes, it'd be grand. If you sense... of smell, if your sense of smell is blocked, right, here's one for you. You know, it can be hay fever, it can be an allergies or whatever. If you want to try this for the crack, but I don't think you do, but apples, potatoes and onions will taste the same. There you go. Now, I've got a wee WhatsApp on the phone here. I'm just flicking over here now. Let me see here now. There was a traffic... a road traffic collision at the Knocknamona roundabout above the hospital. Now, I got this at 8:29 this morning, so that was about 7 minutes ago. So there's possible delays there. So there's a road traffic collision at the Knocknamona roundabout above the hospital here at the University Hospital in Narrakenny. So delays can be expected. That was reported about 6 minutes. Maybe it's moving now, but if you do know, let us know. 086 60 25,000. And while we're on a roll with roads, Donegal County Council is advising motorists of road disruptions today due to resurfacing works on the R247 Kerry Keel to Rathmulland Road at Shankey will be closed to traffic. The blockage will be in place from 7:30 a.m. until 6 p.m. today and tomorrow, and local diversions will be in place, but drivers should allow extra time on their journey.
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1: 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It's dry, warm and very warm. Very, very warm today. Highest temperatures up to about 27 degrees with a light easterly breeze. More of that, please.
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1: Sure, we had Joe O'Donnell from Lifferdon. He says it was pressing the wee button on, you know, to light the cooker. Goes, dip. Yeah, it wasn't that. We had Seamus Boner then. He says the Secret Sound was closing the, you know, the till, you know, cash till in his shop. Have a listen. What are you thinking it is? €2,220 this Wednesday? You're thinking. What do you think it is? Do you fancy giving it a guess? 07491 25,000. There's your time to shine. 086 60 25,000 if you want to text or WhatsApp.

0: That's the remix version, the Superman Lovers, Roman Republic, Starlight, The Fame, 15 minutes away from 9 o'clock. All right, is there... We're going to have a bit of fame today. Hey!
1: The Secret Sound.
0: Hold fire there now. Come on, because we got to do the business. We've got Margaret Boner and Carrigan's on line two. Margaret, I'll be with you now in a minute. We're heading over to Castlefin. Pat Carlin, you thought you weren't going to get your time to shine there. Them jingles were playing away there. Pat, how are you?
2: Very good, Lee. Very good.
0: Good, man. You sound like you're in the kitchen, Pat, having a wee cup of tea to yourself.
2: That's just exactly where I am, sir.
0: It's probably the coolest place in the house, is it? It's the back of the house.
2: Well, I suppose it should be the hottest, but it's the coolest today, maybe.
0: Yeah,
2: because... Keep the curtains down.
0: Oh, yeah. Dang, Greg was saying last week, close the windows as well. You think, let in the air. I think you need to exchange the air at some stage. If you could do it... I know last night was... But early this morning, Pat, around 5 o'clock, it was cool. So I opened up a couple of windows, the warmish air.
2: I know.
0: And let it out. Did you ever think we'd be doing this, like letting in the warm air, letting out the cold air, closing the blinds, close the curtains, don't open the windows, don't let in the heat.
2: We've waited long enough for it, so we'll take it.
0: We'll take it when we have it, is right. Well, are you going to take me money?
2: Well, Lee, I'm like all the hundreds before me. Of course I'm going to take it.
0: You wouldn't be phoning in if you didn't think you were going to be taking it. Here, Pat, this is the way it rolls. Let me play this for you. Have a wee listen to this. No. Don't say it sounds different.
2: No. Oh, I'm like the rest, probably wrong. Lee, is it clicking the drawers or back into its runners again?
0: That's a tricky job, that. It's footery. Once you do it a couple of times... Do you know, this is the drawers that you have in the kitchen. There's a wee lever, a wee button or something on the bottom, isn't it? Not a button, but it's a wee catch, isn't it? You have to

0: All your runners are running smooth, huh?
1: Well, you wouldn't run too far that
0: far. Oh, yeah. You know, we got WhatsApp messages this morning, Margaret. You know, do you have any animals? Do you have any cats or dogs or anything like that, or chickens? Or...
1: No.
0: No. You'll not be taking your chickens for walks. Anyway, they'll be looking, they'll be in the shade, having their dusty bath, you know. But there was ones taking their dogs for a very, very early morning walk because, you know, it's too warm for the dogs to be out, you know, later in the day, you know, because of the heat and all
1: of that. That's right.
0: They're looking after
1: it. Too hot for any of you to be out in the middle of the day.
0: Oh,
1: it's going to be very hot today.
0: You're hot today. You're hot stuff. You have me blushing. I'm flushing and blushing here. Here, have a listen to this, Margaret, see if we can get you some money. Now, Margaret and Carrigan's, what would you be thinking?
1: Well, I know for a fact it's not right now when I listen to it, but anyway.
0: But you can change your mind. You can change your mind. Do you want me to play it again now? Because if you think it's going to be wrong, do you want to have a moment, have a listen again, and then you can change your mind? You haven't given me the answer yet. Let me play it again for you. I want to be fair. Here. Now, what are you thinking now?
1: I think maybe it's pulling the plug to empty the bath. And the sound of the water going out nearly at the end.
0: Go, go, go, go, go, go, go. Give us that sound. How would you... give it to me. Gobble, gobble, gobble, gobble.
1: Yeah, you said it.
0: Ah, like a duck there. I don't know what I am. Margaret, it's not right. Come here. But thanks for giving us a go.
1: Okay, Lee.
0: Enjoy your day.
1: Have a nice day.
0: Ah, you too. Thanks, Margaret. That's Margaret Boner and Pat Karen Castle Finn. So Secret is back again tomorrow. Another tenner pot, €2,230.
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We'll be talking about summer of 2026. Thanks, Brian. You'll have to do a reversion of that one. Summer of 69. Good morning to Kathleen in Remelton. Hope you enjoyed the festival. Well, Kathleen, I had to remember, says, who's Kathleen? Oh, sure know who Kathleen is there now. So, Kathleen, loved it. Lovely meeting you quite a few times in Remelton when she went the crack, right? So Spain won last night, so I was thinking, I put into ChatGPT, says, give me a Spain type song, and they came up with Freddie Mercury, do you know? And it says, oh, it's a bit slow, you know, Barcelona or something like that. And it says, and then they said, this has kind of got a Spanish feel to it. I think it's a good choice.

0: Oh, so you're only getting moving there.
1: You were fairly smashing your crackers there, weren't you?
0: Oh, I was going boom, boom, boom. Actually, the crack was good last night in that game. You know, I'm in there now.
1: You are.
0: I am going to watch three games in the World Cup. Watch it tonight.
1: Two questions. Where did Spain come from? And B, where did France go? Mbappe.
0: Who was good and who was bad then? Oshin says Spain played good.
1: Spain were fantastic. France did not play. France were the favourites. They were amazing.
0: And the boy
1: they were
0: went
1: like
0: off,
1: the carry of the All Ireland.
0: Right.
1: You know, it was like, you know, who's going to take them on in the final? And then Spain turned up, played absolutely fantastic. There. Bish, bash, bosh.
0: They knew I was watching.
1: And you now are guaranteed
0: 50
1: smackaroonies.
0: As a voucher, I love it. I said to the boys, I says, well, be having the treats. I said to Donna Marie, didn't I? I'm going to buy
1: and if you win the whole blooming thing, what do you win?
0: Oh, I'll take a week off work. Celebrate.
1: Let's not get carried away.
0: All right. So what do you think's the favourites tonight?
1: I haven't a clue.
0: Come on.
1: I don't know anymore.
0: I'm going to watch it with the boys now tonight for the crack. So we sat up and had goodies and stuff.
1: It's a huge game tonight. Like, for football fans, it's a huge game.
0: Yeah.
1: But who wins? I was so sure France would win last night. I kind of think the English are going to win the whole thing. But now, after watching last night...
0: Who knows? Then I was kind of thinking, wouldn't it be great to be in the stadium? But then I was thinking it'd be great even to be in Spain last night when they won that. Anybody that's on holidays, there must be some buzz.
1: Yeah, of course. Do you know what it's like? Yeah. Anywhere where there's booze, it'd be a buzz.
0: No, but I mean, then the country that's playing...
1: Yeah, but you know exactly where everyone's going to end up being. But it'd be... huge
0: to be fairly dancing huge. On the streets.
1: Oh no, yeah. Stadiums, it's nothing like being there, but you can't beat a nice comfy seat somewhere as well.
0: And your goodies beside you, grazing away. Yeah, nice. God. Okay, well, I found an old packet of popcorn, right? And the bottom, I was looking for stuff to eat during the match, right? Mm. And you know the microwave, you know the stuff you throw in the microwave,
1: yes,
0: the popcorn?
1: I do, yeah.
0: And I says, anybody ever, it must have been about 10 years old, but by God, it tasted good during the match.
1: That's because
0: she still popped.
1: That's because you were 50 quid up. All right, well, we shall see what happens tonight. Who are you predicting will win?
0: I don't really mind. I suppose it's something. Be nice to see probably England get through, do you know?
1: Mm-hmm. Okay.
0: We'll see how it goes.
1: All right, then. We'll reconvene tomorrow morning just before 9. It is 9 now. Let's get a news update and cross over to Donna Marie Doherty.
2: Thanks, Greg. Good morning. A rare deep-sea whale has been spotted in Loch Swilly, with concerns now growing for its welfare. The beaked whale was seen in the loch yesterday evening and is believed to have become separated from its mother and pod. Wild Ireland founder and conservationist Killian McLaughlin, who made the sighting, says it's highly unusual to see this species alone and in such shallow waters. He believes the whale may have been unwell, particularly as it later stranded on the Buncrana shoreline, which can indicate the animal was at risk of drowning. Killian is asking those who spot whales or dolphins not to approach them and to contact the Irish Whale and Dolphin Group for advice.
3: It's very likely the case that that animal is very sick, and drowning is as horrible prospect for whales as it would be for us, and that's why they come into the shallow water. They are mammals like ourselves. They can't breathe underwater. They must breathe at the surface. And pushing that animal back out to sea actually causes it more distress. So keep your distance, observe it from the shore. Please don't push it back out to sea. And if it does turn up, our Irish Whale and Dolphin Group have a helpline that you can call.
2: Almost 5,500 back to school clothing and footwear allowance payments will be issued to families in Donegal this week. The payments are available for children aged from 2 years old up until their final year of secondary schools. Families will receive €160 for children aged between 2 and 11, while those with children aged 12 and over in second level education will receive €285. The payments come as families prepare for another costly back to school period, with new research showing that more than 1 in 4 parents expect to go into debt. Temperatures could reach 30 degrees Celsius today in some parts of Ireland. It's as a status yellow high temperature warning for much of the country, including Donegal, comes into effect later. Shane Beattie has this report.
4: Break out the sunscreen and the barbecues as the hot weather shows no sign of going away. Temperatures could hit 30 degrees with a high temperature alert kicking in from noon for Carlow, Kildare, Kilkenny, Laois, Longford, Offaly, Westmeath, Cavan, Donegal, Munster and Connacht, lasting until 6 a.m. Friday. Yesterday, temperatures hit 29.3 degrees at Shannon Airport, but 21.3 degrees at Dublin Airport. Today will be mostly dry, sunny and very warm, with lowest temperatures tonight of 13 to 17 degrees. A six-week hose pipe ban for Dublin, South Tipperary and parts of Kildare, Meath, Wexford and Wicklow begins at midnight and runs until the 26th of August.
2: Well, locally dry, sunny and warm today here with highest temperatures of 24 to 27 degrees. That's all for now from the newsroom. Back with more at 10 o'clock.
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1: Hello, a very good morning to you. 4 minutes past nine. It's Wednesday, the 15th of July, 2026, and we're broadcasting once again from a very dry, a very sunny northwest of Ireland. We've been keeping you informed, both here in Highland and on my own socials as well, of water restrictions, overnight water restrictions. Well, I wanted to get the full picture, and I told you yesterday, so Irish Water will join us a little later on to let us know what the crack is in terms of whose water is restricted, what restrictions may be coming down the line. I know there's a lot of frustration out there because we get a lot of rain here, right? And it hasn't been dry for that long, and here we are. But we can only work with the reality on the ground, so we'll have that for you. We've got some advice a little later on too on how to best protect your skin and that of your loved ones in this drier spell, that and so much more besides. Maybe you want to talk about the game tonight. Who are you going to be supporting? Think for a second now. Who are you going to be supporting? So RTE will have record figures tonight. This will be the most watched game of the World Cup so far. You can just take that to the bank. And many of you will choose to watch the BBC or ITV coverage because you might prefer the commentary or whatever it might be. But who do you want to win? Is it Argentina or is it England? You will have watched, many of you will have watched the big occasions in games between these two teams in the past. The Hand of God, as it was called. David Beckham's red card, do you remember that big controversy? Lionel Messi's never played against England. This is probably, and potentially could be, his last international game. So there's a lot going on there. And Lee asked me just as we kicked over to the news, well, who do you want to win, Greg? And I was like, well, I mean, obviously there is that rivalry between Ireland and England. But then I was thinking, you know, what final am I more likely to watch or actually sort of want? Is it Spain-Argentina or is it Spain-England? I don't know. What do you think? Anyway, who would you like to win? Now, a lot of people make the argument too that, well, of course you have to support England because so many people here support the Premiership. And if you support the Premiership, well, then you have to back England. But the Premiership's the Premiership or the Premier League is an international competition now. I mean, many of you out there support Manchester United. How many regular English first-teamers does Manchester United have? Two, four maybe sometimes in some games, but it's two generally. Liverpool, another big team here, they can often just field one English player in their starting 11. So this notion that because you support the Premiership, you should support England, well, the reality is that is an international league hosted in England. So whilst you're watching an English game, all the players, the majority are not English. So how many would you say of the starting 11s for last season were domestic players is what we should call them, shouldn't it? So how many of them were? What percentage? 70%? 75%? 80%? No, 30%. 31% of starting 11s last season in the Premiership had domestic players in them. And some teams are making up more than others. Some teams, there was many, many teams started with one English player. So this notion that you must support England because you watch the Premiership is a load of nonsense. That's an international league based in England now. But anyway, as I said, which final would I prefer to see? I think I'd prefer to see Spain versus England because that's the one I'd be more inclined to watch because you know the players better and there's just it's just more fun whether you want them to lose or win. Do you know what I mean? But what do you think? How do you think the game's going to go tonight? I just thought because having watched France last night, I thought there's no way those guys can be beaten by this Spanish team that really I don't feel had turned up And yet Spain were fantastic and France were useless. Absolutely. But I say that in sport in terms. I'm not a professional footballer. You know what I mean, in terms of how they played. But anyway, we've got that, and I'll give you the numbers. And if you want to talk about that, that's fine too. Right, on to the newspapers. Let's start with the Irish Independent, because police located the bodies of three relatives who were found dead in a County Antrim home after they received a call for a sudden death. It's emerged in an update. Midden East Antrim District Commander Superintendent William Calderwood said they were met with a shocking scene when they arrived at the house in Ballymena. Earlier yesterday, it was confirmed that the three relatives who were found dead in Ballymena were Polish. It is being treated as a murder-suicide. The three, a man 41, woman 39, and girl just 8, were found inside the family home in the old Collybaki Road area of the County Antrim town on Monday. Mid and East Antrim District Commander Superintendent William Calderwood said they wished to reiterate there is no risk to the public. So an awful, awful situation that has emerged there. On to the Irish Daily Mail now. And the Labour Party is denied attacking the press for coverage of falsehoods that emerged in the story of Galway Mayor's Helen Ogbu's arrival in Ireland. A press release the party issued after the Irish Daily Mail knocked on Miss Ogbu's door to get her account 3 days after the paper sent queries to the Labour press office without response, branded the newspaper's actions intimidatory and unacceptable. It continued, "The Labour Party wishes to express our serious concern at the tactics used by a mainstream media outlet, particularly at a time when far-right agitation is becoming increasingly evident across our communities." Now, I think that's a bit of a leap from the Labour Party there, because you can't use one concern you have to try and stop the press doing the job that the public who buy the papers, all five of them, that they want the papers, or they expect the papers to do. Ms. Olga's website, which carried the false claim, was deleted between the paper's initial inquiries and the knock on the mayor's door, but still the Mail received no response to their queries. On to the Irish Times now, and as is predictable now as anything, we talked yesterday about Donald Trump introducing 20% fees on cargo passing the Strait of Hormuz, and I think I was quite sceptical of its validity yesterday. Well, he's already abandoned those plans, and he's got himself in a real problem here in the Middle East because he can't get out. US President Donald Trump has said he will drop his demand for a 20% fee on cargo passing through the Strait of Hormuz as the United States and Iran fight for control of the critical waterway. Trump said on his Truth Social platform yesterday that instead of a fee which he had expected Gulf allies to pay, the countries would invest in the US, and based on highly productive conversations with Middle East leadership, he said, "I've decided to replace the 20% United States reimbursement fee with trade and investment deals that the various Gulf states will be making into the United States," Trump wrote. And the U-turn came hours in advance of the scheduled reimposition of the US military blockade against ships transitioning Iranian ports and coastal areas. Well, that is still in place. It's just this nonsensical 20%. It didn't make much sense. The Finn Valley Voice is out today. Dáil Éireann shuts up shop for the summer tomorrow, and the Dáil short-term letting bill designed to crack down on the Airbnb industry now goes into limbo until autumn. The news comes as a relief to Airbnb hosts all over Donegal who have become highly dependent on Airbnb income over summer. The government short-term letting bill, already delayed for years because of turf battles between government departments, now goes on to the autumn session, and sources say a policy framework is agreed and the Department of Enterprise will proceed with drafting the legislation. But room for further negotiations has now been created. It's a complicated one because it's only in certain areas and populations of certain sizes and so on and so forth. So thankfully, because I can't get my head around it, that's parked until the autumn. I think this is going to be one of those where if you don't have an e-scooter, you don't see the benefit of e-scooters, you don't have anyone in your life has an e-scooter, you probably would be in favour of an all-out ban because it doesn't really put you up or down. There are, and it's probably going to be a minority of people that have become quite reliant on them, you know, for commuting to work, commuting to college, getting around without having to cycle. But unfortunately, e-scooters are being abused and misused and are leading to an awful lot of hospitalizations. Now, I really wish if you're getting an e-scooter, you know, you should get the helmet and the maybe the elbow pads, the knees pads or whatever. But we're not doing that seemingly because you never see them. You never see them on. But then they're not mandated. So anyway, so rather than trying e-scooters with better enforcement, insisting that helmets are worn, insisting maybe that there's some sort of a training, even a 2 or 3 day training for people who turn 16 and want to use them, or anyone for that matter. So in case of instead of doing that, we kind of introduced them with no rules and said, look, they're the same as bikes. And now there's talk of a total ban on e-scooters. So we've tried nothing in between. So I don't know what your views are on this or on this. Maybe you're just glad to see them off the road. Maybe you don't care. But as I say, if you don't use them yourselves or no one in your life uses them, well, then you're not really going to care if they're banned altogether, are you? But I'll throw it out and see if there's a conversation there to be had. Taoiseach Micheál Martin wants to bring in an all-out ban on e-scooters in Ireland. It comes as the parents of teenager Grace Lynch called on the government to wake up and enforce the ban on scramblers. Grace, 16, died after she was hit by one of the bikes while crossing the road in Finglas, Dublin in January. Her parents, Siobhan and Martin, have campaigned to end the scourge of scramblers and e-scooters on our roads since then. The government introduced Grace's law in April, which banned the use of scramblers on public roads and in public parks. And I think we can all get on board with that. There's no real function of a scrambler unless it's to sort of have the crack, you know, with obviously in times very serious consequences. Well, Grace's parents appeared before the Oireachtas Justice Committee yesterday, and they've been doing fantastic advocacy work. But Micheál Martin said he would like to see e-scooters join scramblers in an all-out ban from our roads. He said the government will consider more extreme measures to tackle scramblers if the current ban does not work. Now, I just don't understand why these two issues are being taken together. But anyway, maybe it's something you care about, maybe it's something you don't. A teenaged disability activist has begun her third 50-hour protest outside Leinster House over the delay families face in accessing assessment of needs for children. Cara Darmody, 15, was greeted by politicians, including Sinn Féin leader Marilyn MacDonald, as she began her demonstration in Dublin yesterday. Cara, who prepares for her mission by camping at home, said her latest protest was sparked by the growing list of children waiting for an AON. She said the first time she held a sleepout protest last May, there were 15,000 children waiting for an assessment of need, while the number of children waiting is at now 21,792. That's a huge increase. And she's holding a sign in the papers today, stop breaking the assessment of needs law. A very direct message. And relatives of a man being treated as a person of interest in the Jamie Carney murder probe says he's innocent until proven guilty. Authorities in Jordan now have up to 15 days to question Ahmed Al-Sakar after he was arrested upon entering the country in recent days. Mr. Al-Sakar is being treated by Gardaí as a person of interest after he left Ireland in the hours before his girlfriend, Miss Carney, was discovered dead in her home in Killarney, County Kerry last Tuesday. Now, a statement shared on social media by a family member has hit out to what it claims is a campaign of negative comments. Well, sorry. And I don't know what member of that family put that out there. He could have stayed and helped Gardaí with their inquiries at the very least, couldn't he? Right, okay. If there's anything there you wish to talk about, or any issues that you wish to raise, or any news you wish to pass on, maybe some acts of kindness, positive experiences as well, we're all for that too, you know.
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12: 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The time is...
1: It's 19 minutes past nine. Now I'm joined on the programme by Michelle. Good morning to you, Michelle.
13: Good morning, Greg.
1: Thanks so much for chatting to me. I'm good. Now, we're speaking about your advocacy for your sister, Moira Byrne, who is 48. Tell us Moira's situation, please.
13: I suppose Moira has special needs. She's intellectual disabilities. She was born like this. She attended the Central Remedial Clinic for the first 5 years of her life, where she had intensive physiotherapy. She couldn't walk or talk. She then proceeded on to Kappa Hospital, where she was there until she was 12 or 13. She had two spinal operations on her spine. She has severe S curvature of the spine, it's scoliosis, and she walks with bended knees, and she needs assistance, both her physical needs every day.
1: And I presume your parents, both of your parents, were a great support in supporting and caring for Moira throughout her life, but very sadly you lost both your mum and dad relatively recently.
13: Yeah, in 2021, we lost my mum to breast cancer, and my father developed dementia-like symptoms, and he passed away there last November.
1: I'm sorry, so, Michelle. It's awful losing your parents. Now, Moira does live independently with an awful lot of support from you. Is that correct?
13: Yeah, I'm an unpaid carer to my sister. She lives next door to me. She is in a local day centre here in West Donegal, and I had to recruit, I suppose 3 months after my dad died, I heard from the services. It took 3 months for them to contact us. It took me 7 months to secure funding for her. It was a HSE home support grant. It's 200 a week with 10 euros an hour, but I suppose the minimum wage in Ireland is 14.10 for any individual. And you have to recruit the carers yourself using that grant.
1: Mm. Now, of course, so you're going to have to top that up, or it's very limited hours, one or the other. And you yourself, Michelle, had to give up your career effectively to become an unpaid carer for your sister.
13: Yeah, I've been working for the last 25 years in pharmaceuticals. I was supposed to be in quality control, and it became too much for me in 2024. I was looking after my father who had dementia and my sister with scoliosis and medical conditions. And I suppose anybody out there would know dealing with somebody with dementia is quite a difficult day to day. So, that was it.
1: Okay. So, I mean, you're also looking for support or a plan going forward. I mean, first and foremost, the grant that you're receiving is a borderline insult in support of you who has had to give up your own career to care for your sister. And of course, there's no income from that. So this is a huge impact on you. And I suppose between your care for Michelle and then your care for your father, you're sacrificing so much yourself. But the state's not really backing you up. And God forbid if something were to happen to you, Michelle, whereby you were unable to provide the care for Maura, what is the situation?
13: I suppose that's where I became involved with a campaign called Before We Die. They're a group of people that I found were in a similar situation to myself. So I didn't feel alone, I didn't feel isolated, I didn't feel down, and I felt supported by this group. And it's growing every day. More people are becoming aware of it and they are joining it. And I suppose I think what I'm hoping for is a long-term plan for my sister and a sustainable and appropriate residential care close to her home in her community here in West Donegal, and a package to help help her live at home before she goes into that residential care. And I suppose in her day centre, there's no canteen and no nurse since COVID, and that hasn't been reinstated. So I think these are people with intellectual disabilities. They're vulnerable adults who need to be getting one meal a day when they come to work, and a nurse, I suppose, to help with their disabilities and their complex medical needs, and a residential home, I suppose, close to the day centre.
1: Yeah. So. But just like, unfortunately, it's the reality. Like, I would have spoken to an awful lot of it. It's often parents, Michelle, and other members of the family, but it's often parents, and maybe they're in their mid-40s, 50s, and their children could be late teens or what have you. And what keeps them up at night is not the sacrifices that they're making. It's not the struggles to get services or struggles to get respite. It's actually, what happens if something happens to me? And how could we be in a situation where, you know, that's what how you're living your life to the point where you've had to become a campaigner in that regard? Like, there's a serious gap there, isn't there?
13: Yeah, I worry for my daughter as well. So I have a very young daughter, and I worry if I died in a few years' time and were still alive, would the caring of my sister go to her then, you know? And I would tell her to emigrate. Because I think predominantly carers in Ireland are women, and I don't think the government do enough to allow women to care for family members and work at the same time. I think also, I've given up a lot, and I've inherited my parents' worry of what happens tomorrow when I die, because it took 3 months for the services to kick in when my father passed away. So. I wouldn't want anybody else to inherit this lived experience.
1: As much as we can determine, and we simply don't know, perhaps we don't know, but if you were to just go now, Michelle, as horrible as that expression would be, what happens to Maura? Like, what would happen right now if you just disappeared off the face of the earth?
13: I suppose they asked her private care, one of her private carers. We only have four, and it's very few hours we have. It's very sparingly. That's why I'm not paid, because the money goes towards paying for Maura's carers in the house. I asked her what would happen, and she said she would stand in, but I suppose she's not related, a family relation. And there is nobody else, only me. So I don't know. I hope the state, I suppose that's why I'm looking for this long-term residential care plan and a residential home. Like, I see there in Gweedore that there's a Raya Canal, and it's a new estate, and part of the planning permission is a 5-bed group home.
1: Yeah, and that seems to be, that would be the future, you would hope, but I mean, there's one or two scattered here and there.
13: Yeah, I don't know if it's being built, and I know the HSE have to provide a wraparound service. Are they going to provide that wraparound service? And that's only for five people with intellectual disabilities in West Donegal or anywhere in Donegal. Like, I've heard of a story there where an ID adult. His parents were in the 80s, and he got moved to Tipperary, which is 100 kilometres away from home, and his parents were in their 80s, and they're not able to go and visit him. So,
1: but this is like looking for thousands. I think there's going to be thousands of family members affected by this. You see, when we talk about services for people that require, you know, a great deal of additional care, it's often focused on younger people, Michelle, as you would understand, right? So it's about getting assessments, or it's about getting school places or the appropriate school setting, or what happens when, you know, someone's 18 or 19. But a lot of those people will be listening saying, well, you know, this is what's ahead of us here. You know, we're going to be 70, 75 at some stage. You know, our daughter or son could be 40, 45. You know, we might get an illness. We could die, God forbid. You know, so the fact that we don't really, or do we, have a plan anywhere in this country is really quite shocking. Is there any part of the country that's doing well, Michelle, or is this a nationwide campaign?
13: No, this is a nationwide campaign. I thought it was just with certain counties, but I don't think so, no. I was shocked when I seen that it's Dublin. I've heard of people in Dublin, down south, Galway, Cork, because I'm from Cork myself, so I would hear a lot of these stories. But I suppose when Moira was born, she couldn't walk or talk. She was like a floppy doll. And but through intensive physiotherapy and the remedial clinic and the services were there for her, she is, you know, today she can use her iPad. She looks up EasyJet online. She tracks the planes from Dublin up to Donegal. She's always watching the Oireachtas when she's crafting and making rugs. And to look at her when she was born, you wouldn't think those things were possible.
1: Well, she defied all expectations, didn't she?
13: Yeah, and she's fighting still for her independence and for the services that she needs from the government. And I suppose I'd say to all parents out there with children with intellectual disabilities, you know, it's worth the fight, because she is the person today that she is. She's independent. She likes the odd cocktail. She's out in her local community, and she's a social butterfly, and she works in a local shop. So she wants to be counted, you know. She wants that independence and a place called.
1: Yeah. In the here and now, Michelle, and I know this conversation is about Maura, and I know that she, as you've just outlined, is an active member of society, don't get me wrong, but in terms of for yourself, I mean, obviously you've given up you left your 16-year career to be a caregiver. Just in terms of time for yourself, you talked about flights and EasyJet. I mean, can you get away? You know, if there's a wedding or something, can you attend on your own? Or, you know, like, what are the supports like for you as a carer in terms of giving you a break or respite?
13: I found more supports when I was dealing with my father with dementia. I have a WhatsApp group, and I was able to reach out to family carers, the Dementia Society. But in relation to my sister, there's not as many supports out there. I came across a disabled persons organisation. It was run by a girl called Pippa, and she was able to put me in touch with other service. But I suppose in relation to holidays, they have to be really planned. I have to have a lot of carers there, and you know, everything has to be organised before I go away. I don't think we're going to be going away now until next year, because a lot of people, carers are taking holidays, or services are taking holidays, and we can't go off when they're off.
1: And that's eating into memories with your own daughter as well. And this is just a fact of life. I know you're willingly helping your sister, don't get me wrong, but inevitably other relationships have to as with the best will in the world have to be compromised.
13: I suppose I've been doing this all my life. I've been doing this since the age of 6 onwards. I've always come home at weekends. I was over in university over in Bangor in Wales. And when I finished my degree, I had to come back because my parents wanted me close to home, I suppose, to look after my sister. It's always going to be my role. I suppose back in my 20s, I wondered what it was going to be like, but I never imagined that it was going to be this hard. and this fighting for everything that my sister needs, and going on radio is either, I didn't factor that into the equation either.
1: And ironically, even while you're in the midst of what you're doing and this lifelong role as a carer, really the real function of this conversation, you're actually planning for when you're not there or not able to do what you're doing. And so, I mean, you know, you're planning to effectively, beyond your own capabilities, which is unfortunate that we have to do this still, because this would require even a minister with specific responsibilities in this area to say that, you know what, society is judged best by how it treats its, you know, most vulnerable citizens, its older citizens. You can really tell how wealthy we are, you know. And then you hear the government talk of, and they're not lying when they say, you know, we are a wealthy country with a good economy. And I balk at it every time I hear it. And because of conversations like this, we're not wealthy. We're not the reason, if we have any money in reserve, it's because we're not spending it. You know, we're not spending it where it needs to be spent, like putting in long-term plans for more for having in greater supports, or at least an income for you in what you're doing. You know, so how could you ever describe, how could this country ever be described as wealthy when we're not spending money on what should be seen as the basics?
13: Yeah, I suppose disability allowance is 254 a week, which is 13,280 a year. But the cost of disability is 28,860 a year. So it makes people that are on disability allowance and people with intellectual disabilities dependent on the state. And then carers benefit and carers allowance is means tested and taxed, and disability allowance is means tested, and carers benefit is 14,092. You know, how do they expect people from families to look after their loved ones, but they're not giving us the facilities.
1: Well, it's taken as a given. You see, the thing is you're not going on strike, are you? You know, carers aren't going to organise themselves and down tools. So it's like the army. You can do whatever you like to the army. They can't strike. They can't speak out. So, you know, not a bit wonder they're... I'm sorry to conflate issues, but my point is when you sort of can't campaign or you can't strike, you get the worst deals. I know we've reached out, by the way, to various agencies in relation to this, as you would expect, Michelle, just to find out what the situation is. We were contacted too by Councillor Micheál Colm McGillan-Asbeg, who has been working with you, I believe, in relation to this. And, you know, there's not much either you or I could add to Michelle's words in terms of what she's doing and having to try and campaign for someone to be able to care for her sister and keep her independence once Michelle's unable to care for her. It's a terrible situation.
13: Yeah, I suppose we've never got response.
1: Beg your pardon, Michelle. I have Micheál Colm to come in here and I'll come back to you. I should have made that clear. My apologies. Go ahead, Micheál Colm.
14: Yeah, sorry. And you know, it's not, I'm working along with Shelley on this here. We do be in regular contact, but I suppose my kind of thing here is around the independent living. It's something that I've been working on and pushing for quite a number of years, and unfortunately to date we still don't have that independent living. And myself and Shelley would talk about issues like this here and how important they are, and you couldn't underestimate how important this is to a community, because there are a lot of people out there who I'm in regular contact with that have huge concerns as what if, when this, you know, when their time is done, who will look after, and then having to depend heavily then on AHBs and then the HSE to try to come on board with the independent living, because we as a council, we don't have a function here beyond the fact of building a building within a house and estate. So in Eric and Alan and the other house in the estate, Peaky, Patrick Vale Arch. Like, we need to make sure that we have independent living in all these new estates that we built, that we are now building.
1: So how do we adjust housing strategy then? Because, you know, there are planning applications going in all the time, which is good. So how do we adjust that housing strategy to plan for the future and to plan for Moira?
14: Well, I do think that now that independent living is something that is discussed on a very regular basis as a council, and I am hoping to see that there's an independent living built in Gidor, not just one, but two, but we not you know, it can't be your tokenistic couple of ones here and there like we have in the Brinkbanks. We need to make sure that we have them everywhere where their need is.
1: Yeah. And you will see welcoming, you know, 25 houses, a planning application has gone in here, you know, 160 houses there. Hopefully they come to fruition, right? But we are seeing these planning applications go in. What needs to happen at council level to make provision for independent living? So in other words, if these contractors go in there, these developers, and they're going to make an absolute fortune. It's not charity. How do we ensure that part of that is a percentage of that housing to be for independent living? Because that's the only way.
14: So what happens is when a contractor comes in, and I don't agree with this model, but that said, when a contractor approaches the council, then we're in a position, and I have to give recognition to our house and local staff who have a genuine interest in this and has been in quite a lot of work on this, is that we're saying, hold on here, these are the needs, so we need a two-bedroom, we need a three-bedroom, we need a four-bedroom or a five-bedroom. So we dictate the need because we obviously know the need, and an independent living building is what we also need. So, but for that then to happen, you need the HSE involved, you need AHBs, need that be family and friends locally or one of the national organisations throughout the 26 counties. And there's been a fair bit of meetings taking place over this last wee while, and even yesterday alone I spoke to the house manager about another meeting that we're hoping to have with AHBs very, very shortly. And the thing is that there is, like, if you take Shelley, who's telling her story today, and I'm glad she's telling her story, but she shouldn't have to tell her story publicly to try to bring tension to this here. And maybe as a suggestion, it'd be worthwhile that maybe if the minister and all the TDs, irrelevant of their personalities or their politics, sit down with Shelley and others and work out what is the best interest, because there's a number of things here. So not everybody will qualify, will say, for a house. So if you have your own home and then you're looking for independent living, do you qualify then?
1: Yeah, but you,
14: because
1: see, rather
14: you have
1: than,
14: a home
1: rather
14: and it's
1: than,
14: really and complex.
1: I get exactly
14: there.
1: What you're coming from, but what that approach is to sort of try and identify what needs are out there and then create loads of different solutions to that. What we need is more top down, where we recognise there is a percentage of the population that is going to require this type of care and support, and then factor that in to the HSE budget, factor that in to our housing policy, and actually plan for the future rather than going to waiting lists and trying to redesign, you know, the housing. That's, we need to accept and understand, and it's the same for an older population. We need to accept and understand that we know what's coming, we know what's there, and we need a framework that we plug into rather than trying to deal with Moira's situation and then a fella up the road who's got a completely different situation, because that's just whack-a-mole. We'll be at that forever. This requires, I think, a national minister and policy nationally and locally to accept that this is something we should be doing rather than firefighting and trying to resolve individual cases, Micheál.
14: Yeah, absolutely. And I think it's about all the agencies sitting down, but away scrambling, trying to find AHBs that genuinely have an interest in this here, trying to get the HSE on board. For example, there was, We're fighting at the moment over 8 two-bedroom apartments that an AHB response have at Clohan Leah. Now, when that building was built, there was money given by the state, our money, taxpayers' money, to build that the ground floor would be handed over to the HSE. And I don't like, maybe this maybe isn't the PC correct terminology, but people who might be vulnerable in our community to be homed and have wraparound services. That building has been built for the last 15, 20 years.
1: Okay.
14: We've been promised about 3 years ago that them 8 two-bedroom apartments would be done dusted within a short period of time. Here we are in July 2026 and they're still not finished.
1: Yeah, okay. And we've discussed and that extensively
14: The real commitment here isn't being put in place. And I think that there has to be a serious political will, and not politicians like me coming on the radio.
1: I think there has to be a societal will as well. I think we all have to.
14: I think there is, though, Greg, a societal will.
1: I'll tell you why there isn't. And this is no harm. This is a human condition. If I was talking about dog pooing in Letterkenny Town Park, I'd be sitting in front of 400 comments, right? And as I say, this is not a criticism. It's just what people say, the public, what we say, and I'm amongst them. This is a red line. This is a disgrace. Michelle shouldn't have to deal with this. Maura shouldn't have to deal with this. Enough is enough. And you know, we're going to really, really kick up a stink about this, but it's not going to happen. And the best things.
14: I can only base it on my own experience, right? Is that when I started highlighting the very need that we have in Gidor and you know, other areas obviously have a client, Nila, Narasa, Naglanti, Adra, every area has it, right? And in fairness, I'll have to go back to acknowledge the work of the local housing staff on this here. But that said, when we went to the gates in Gidor to do a protest to make sure that we were getting the independent living that we badly need. 5 bedrooms, 1 in-house wraparound and 4 independent kind of living within that house is what we need in the area. And people did come out. People were very much willing. Okay. Like I saw people who landed who didn't have any skin in the game here.
1: I understand. I have to move on. Thank you very much for coming on. Michelle, we have a response for the HSA. I won't add insult to injury, effectively saying they can't comment, but if you want to complain, there's a form you can fill out. So I'm not going to insult you with that. But Michelle, we'll continue our inquiries. Thank you very much for joining us. Pass on our best wishes to Maura. And if we get any updates, of course, we'll be in touch with you.
13: Thank you very much, Greg. Thanks for listening.
1: Salam. Thank you.
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3: So dry, sunny and very warm today. Highest temperatures 24 to 70, 27 degrees in an easterly breeze. Of course, these dry conditions are wreaking havoc on water supplies around the country. Anthony Skeffington is Ishka Aaron's Water Regional Operations Senior Manager for the Northwest Region, and he's with us now. In fact, he's not. Sorry, I didn't take him, and I'll get to him in a moment. If you wish to be part of the programme, by the way, 086 60 25000 is the WhatsApp and text number. If you want to talk about that last issue we were discussing, or give us a call on 07491 25000. Right. Good morning, Anthony Skeffington. How are you keeping? Thanks for your time today.
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3: Right, I want to
4: thanks for having me on.
3: No, it's important to have you on, and there's a serious message we have to get across, but there's going to be a level of frustration out there because people are going to be saying, as they're listening to us, it's raining all the time here in the Northwest, or at least that's how it feels. How could we be, you know, 2 weeks deep into a dry spell and seeing these type of water restrictions? So just to get that one out of the way whilst you're on the call, Anthony.
4: Yeah, thanks, Greg. And look, we're grappling at the moment. We're continuing to manage water supplies across the country, the region, and in Donegal as this kind of period of dry, warm weather continues. Even though it has been good for the past number of weeks, it's only since the last number of days that the real hot weather has started to increase in the northwest and in Donegal. And this has manifested itself then in a sustained high demand for water in the county, and that continues to impact treated reservoir levels in some areas. So we've placed a number of water restrictions, nighttime restrictions in a number of things. Those are highlighted, and go through those in a few minutes.
3: Yeah,
4: go back and answer your question just on it. I was on your show, I think it was last year, and with a different set of circumstances. What we had then was a very dry winter. Our natural resources, our rivers, our lakes, didn't replenish. So we had no raw water to treat. This is a different kind of problem that we have. We have huge high demand now due to the very warm weather out in the network. We have enough water in our natural resources. So it's that high demand that's affecting the level of water that we can push through our treatment plants and get out into the...
3: What is that demand? What are people... I mean, they're not drinking it, okay? So it's not that they're drinking it and that's causing these great problems. So are there obvious things that when we talk of high demand that we're referencing?
4: Yeah, look, the main reasons are, I suppose, a lot of people do work outside now. You know, the weather is better. They do a lot of cleaning around the households. They water the garden. They turn on sprinklers. You know, I've seen a lot of paddling pools, swimming pools, you know, those plastic pools being filled up. They wash the car. They do enough of that power washing and stuff like that. And that's all, you know, to be admired as well. But I suppose there's a limited level or amount of water that we can treat and get out there. So a lot of people, even personal hygiene, you know, people shower more and stuff like that.
3: So what is the difference then? What would be the difference between a hose pipe ban like we're seeing in the east and restrictions? Why don't we just go now to getting the message out there, listen, use water butts or try and avoid using your power washer as much, just to get that. But why switch the water off? So what is the strategic difference between this hose pipe ban versus overnight restrictions?
4: Yeah, it's a good question. You know, and we're grappling with that at the moment as well. You know, why, you know, we are considering that, you know, nationally, but at the moment we feel that, you know,

0: restrictions in certain areas is enough. It's not that we're turning off whole schemes as well. It's certain areas of schemes. So we're trying to restrict the impact as much as possible on the households.
1: But
0: so
1: just
0: we're,
1: in relation to that, what that means, though, because we're restricting water in the evening at night to facilitate the abuse of water during the day. And this means that people are losing water, or if they're in low pressure areas, it takes longer to go back. It pushes through, you know, sediment or whatever might be in the lines. Strategically, you know, why are people having to make these sacrifices to accommodate people wasting the water during the day?
0: Yeah, and another point on that as well is that it's a legal order, you know, and we have to ensure that, you know, that we have to justify that order. So we have to put certain measures in place first. We have to get out with messaging. We have to get out with maybe restrictions for a short period of time. And we build up into a water conservation order. So that's kind of the reasoning behind it. So, you know, it is a kind of a measure there that we can use. It is only for the private use of water as well, rather than the public use. So we have to be mindful of that as well. So these things come into consideration. I'd also add, you know, you say in farms and stuff like that, and a lot of the Donegal is rural as well, you know, that we'd be appealing as well to the farming community to ensure that they look after water supply in their areas, you know, that if there's any troughs leaking or stuff like that, that they report those into us either through, you know, the call centre, 1800 278 278.
1: Yeah, but obviously people are saying about the car washing companies and farming and what have you, you know, there is a certain level of activity that is all year round. When you start getting pressure on water, though, it's extra use of the water or abuse of the water, and it's predominantly, I imagine, in the private sector.
0: It's across all elements of the of sectors, I would say, you know, and I think we have to be mindful of water conservation, not just during summer periods, but all year round. You know, I think it is a finite resource. And in a lot of cases, you know, we're taking water from areas that we shouldn't really be taking water from. And that was highlighted in a piece of work that we did a couple of years ago called the National Resource Plan. And that's, we're kind of looking strategic now at that. And where are the best places to take water from so that we're not impacting on biodiversity and the natural resource as well.
1: How far away do you think we are from water conservation order? I know we're going through a process at the moment. There's no rain forecast for 10 days at least. So how, in reality, how far are we away from a water conservation order here in Donegal?
0: Again, it all depends on the on rainfall and when we're likely to see that. We'll certainly be considering it. We'll be building up the case for it in the background in case we require it. Say if this period of warm weather, and it could continue for the next two, three weeks, you know, we'd certainly consider it then. But like at the moment, what we're trying to do is manage the supplies the best we can by just kind of restricting areas and then making sure that people have enough water during the day. So we're continuing to do that. I would, one other thing that I would ask is that if there's any leaks or anything like that, that the public come across, to please report them into ourselves at 1800 278 278. That's our call centre, and we'll get those fixed as well, and make sure that if there's any leaks across, even in the private property, we'll have a look at those as well.
1: What is our leakage rate at the moment of treated water? It used to be in the mid-40s. Is it still in that?
0: It's about 40% at the moment. We have a huge network up in Donegal. We have, I think we have about, I think it's 8% of the network, the entire network of Ireland. We've only about 3 or 4% of the water supplied out. So say we've 69,000, I think it's about 65,000 kilometres of water made across the country, which is a huge amount, you know, enough to go across the equator of the world 1.5 times. You know, it's a huge rural kind of network that we have that we apply out to. So it takes a lot of effort to find the leaks. Leaks are things that don't present themselves.
1: One other thing, and I'm going to go through the areas affected because of time, Anthony, and it's not your fault, it's mine. Data centres, right? My understanding is data centres, they're a big drain on electricity, and I know they're not necessarily in our area, but maybe Meta's an outlier, but generally speaking, data centres aren't a massive drain on our water supply because they use air cooling and circular water. So just to put that to bed, this isn't about data centers. We could talk about power, but neither you or I want to mix water and electricity, right? data centers aren't the issue here. Not in Donegal, but even in the country.
0: They use less than 1% of water.
1: All right, okay. Listen, I'll go through the areas that are affected now. We'll keep this as updated going forward. We might touch base with you again in a week and see where we're at, because it's good to have access to you and get the facts. Thank you. That's Anthony Skeffington there. We'll be back after the news at 10, which will be a little late. My apologies, but that's coming up now.
2: It's time to board the Highland plane to Spain.
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9: Good morning, it's Donna Marie Jordy with the 10 o'clock news. A rare visitor from the deep ocean has found its way into Loch Swilly, but experts say the whale's unusual appearance in shallow waters is cause for concern. The beaked whale was spotted in the loch yesterday evening and is believed to become separated from its mother and pod. Wild Ireland founder and conversationalist Cian McLaughlin, who made the sighting, says it's highly unusual to see this species alone and so close to shore. He believes the whale may be unwell, particularly after it later stranded on the Buncrana shoreline, which can indicate the animal was at risk of drowning. Killian is urging anyone who sees whales or dolphins to not approach them and to contact the Irish Whale and Dolphin Group for advice.
10: It's very likely the case that that animal is very sick, and drowning is as horrible prospect for whales as it would be for us, and that's why they come into the shallow water. They are mammals like ourselves. They can't breathe underwater. They must breathe at the surface. And pushing that animal out back out to sea actually causes it more distress. So keep your distance. Observe it from the shore. Please don't push it back out to sea. And if it does turn up, our Irish Whale and Dolphin Group have a helpline that you can call.
9: The junior minister for transport says he's in favour of a ban on e-scooters, but Sean Kenny says he'll wait for a series of reports on their impact before making his mind up. The Taoiseach told the Dáil yesterday he's leaning towards an all-out ban on the mode of transport. Minister Kenny says he'll meet with ministers next week on what to do next.
11: I also await the report from the HSE and the CHI to see exactly what the devastation or not that is being caused by these. I would look at the evidence, look at the options. And if we do bring in registration or if we bring in licensing, the other aspect of it, how enforceable will all of that be?
9: More than 100,000 new child safety and welfare referrals were made to TUSLA last year. The agency received over 106,000 referrals relating to almost 55,500 children in 2025. TUSLA says demand across its services remains at record levels, with emotional abuse accounting for almost half of all reported concerns. CEO Kate Duggan says continued investment in staffing and support services will be needed to meet growing demand.
12: If we look at individual children, it equates to the fact that approximately 1 in 23 children living in Ireland were referred in 2025. That represents the very significant challenges that families are facing. Every referral, every support and every service provided represents a child, a young person or a family facing challenges.
9: Thousands of families across Donegal are set to receive a boost towards back-to-school costs this week, with €2.2 million being paid out through the back-to-school clothing and footwear allowance in the county. Almost 5,500 payments will be issued to families here, with support available for children aged from 2 years old up to their final year of secondary school. Families will receive €160 for children aged between 2 and 11, while those with children aged 12 and over in second-level education will receive €285. The payments come as families prepare for another costly back-to-school period, with research yesterday emerging showing that more than one in four parents expect to go into debt to cover school expenses this year. Farmers are being reminded to make sure their animals have plenty of water and shade during the hot weather. Temperatures are expected to hit 30 degrees in some parts of Ireland today. The IFA is warning this could have an impact on crops and animal welfare. IFA President Francie Gorman says the dry hot spell is having an effect on all farms.
13: We've seen crops blown in very quickly, which will affect yields. You could see yields back in the winter barley harvest anything from half to three quarters of a ton, which in a year that the sector is challenged is a big concern. But I think in general, we just need to be a little bit careful around how we look after animals, make sure that they have access to water.
9: Donegal comes under a yellow warning for heat from 12 noon. Looking to the forecast, dry, sunny and very warm today with highest temperatures of 24 to 27 degrees with a light easterly breeze. That's all for now from the newsroom. Back with headlines at 11 o'clock. The obituary notices this Wednesday morning, July 15th. The death has occurred of John O'Connor, 89, Ardnamoyle Park Derry, formerly of Gort Lake. John will be reposing at his home, 89 Ardnamoyle Park Derry, today from noon until 10 p.m. Funeral leaving his home tomorrow at 20 past 9 to Our Lady of Lourdes Church, Steelstown, Derry for Requiem Mass at 10 o'clock. Interment afterwards in the city cemetery. Family flowers only. Donations in lieu if wished to Foyle Hospice. The death has taken place of Tommy Curley, listener of Finn Park Strabane and formerly of Bonds Glen Dunamana. Funeral leaving the funeral home today at 4:30 to St Mary's Church Melmount to repose overnight. Requiem Mass tomorrow at 10 a.m. Interment afterwards in the adjoining cemetery. The Requiem Mass can be viewed live via the parish webcam. The death has occurred of Seamus Kerr, 25, Rosemount Gardens, Derry. Seamus will repose at his late residence today from 12 p.m. to 9 p.m. The funeral cortege will leave his home tomorrow morning at 20 to 10, proceeding to St Eugene's Cathedral, Derry for 10 o'clock Requiem Mass, followed by burial afterwards in St Eunan's Church Cemetery, Raphoe. The funeral mass may be viewed online via the parish webcam. Family flowers only, please. Donations in lieu if desired to ICU, Elton McGelvin Hospital, Derry, care of any family member or Kelly's funeral directors.
14: The death has taken place of Nan Rulston, formerly of Drumatoland St Johnston. Remains are reposing at Terence McClintock's funeral home, Ballyboo Convoy, today from 6pm to 9pm. Funeral leaving there tomorrow at 1:15, going to Ballylennon Presbyterian Church for service of thanksgiving at 2 o'clock, followed by burial in the family plot in St Johnston Presbyterian Churchyard. Family flowers only, please. Donations in lieu, if desired, to Brintley Manor Patients Comfort Fund, care of Terence McClintock, Funeral Director. The death has taken place of Kevin Gallagher, 40 Abbey Court, flat 13 Kilmacrenan, formerly of Kirkneedy New Mills. Removal from his late residence today at 7pm, going to Letterkenny Funeral Home, Port Road, Letterkenny, from 8 o'clock until 10 o'clock. Funeral Mass will take place at 11am tomorrow in St Eunan's Cathedral, Letterkenny. Burial afterwards in Conwall Cemetery. The Requiem Mass can be viewed live on churchservices.tv. The death has taken place of Sean Feeney, Meander Nisloe, Annagree, County Donegal, and formerly of Port Stewart, County Derry. His remains will repose at Rorty's Funeral Home, Derrybeg, today from 3 o'clock until Rosary at 8. Removal after the Rosary to the family home, which is strictly private to family only, please. Sean's Funeral Mass will take place on Friday morning at 11 o'clock in St Mary Star of the Sea Church, Annagree, with interment afterwards in the new graveyard, Annagree. The Funeral Mass can be viewed on MCN Media and on the Annagree Parish Facebook page. The death has occurred of Chrissy Ennis Capri, Ballybuffet, reposing at her home today from 11am until 9pm. Funeral leaving her home tomorrow at 10:30 for Requiem Mass at 11 o'clock in the Church of Mary Immaculate Stranorler, interment in Session Hill Cemetery. The Requiem Mass will be streamed live via the parish webcam. Family time on the morning of the funeral, please. Donations in lieu of flowers, if so desired, to the Clohan Day Centre and Twin Towns Lost and Found Dogs, care of any family member. The death has taken place of Sophia Freel of Lunya Derrybeg, formerly of Glasgow. Her remains will repose at her home in Lunya today from 12 noon until 8 o'clock. Rosaries at 8pm. House private after the rosary and on the morning of the funeral. Sophia's Funeral Mass will take place tomorrow at 11 o'clock in St Columbkill's Church, Crockfalla. Burials afterwards in Mahragallan Cemetery. The Funeral Mass can be viewed live on Kieran Rorty, Funeral Director's Facebook page, and on the Church webcam via MCM Media. The death has taken place of Bridie Cross, niece Sandilands, 74 St Brachin's Park, Derry. Requiem Mass is ongoing in St Columb's Church, Chapel Road. Interment afterwards in Milford Cemetery in County Donegal. For family information and more details regarding wakes and funerals, please go to highlandradio.com.
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1: Right, very welcome back to the programme. Hi Greg, regarding water restrictions, can you ask the rep from Mishka Éireann what time restrictions will run in Drumkeen Convoy area? If people are at work until 6pm and not home till 6:30, have to eat, shower and put a wash on, then turning everything off at 8pm is very restrictive. So at the moment, that Loch Mourne water supply, 8pm to 8am. The Falkara water supply, 10pm to 7am. Letramacha Ward, 10pm to 7am. Ballyshannon, 10pm to 7am. It is early, 8pm. 8pm to... I presume is that you're being affected by the Loch Mourne water supply. Does it go up that way, though? It does, yeah, of course. 8pm. Yeah, you're right. I know what you're saying. It seems very early, doesn't it? Very restrictive. And I think we're going to see more restrictions, overnight restrictions, and I think it's inevitable that we're going to see a water conservation order. Let's hear from a listener who sent in a voice note to us.
16: We are considering...
17: Hello, the reason that there's a shortage of water at the moment
16: In Port New, our drag, Glenty's area the other night, there was water, was folded, shortage of water, preserved water, is that every holiday home, every caravan, every bed and breakfast and every apartment has been let out for this lovely good weather. And people are showering twice a day instead of maybe only once a day. They're boiling kettles more maybe and different things. That is why there's a shortage of water. And it has nothing to do with the water supply or anything like that. It's just a huge demand because every house, as I say, and all that is occupied at the moment.
1: Yeah, thank of you. Course that is. And thank you indeed. Your voice notes, more than welcome to us on 086 60 25,000. Maybe it suits you to message in that way. There is, but I mean, you know, we are a tourism county. Should we not, my friend, have greater capacity to deal with these issues? Independent Living says, and listener, isn't about requesting other people to come and help. People's rights are all about independent living, not agencies. They're about individuals who have the right to vote. I'm disabled myself. People with disabilities are individuals and should have the same rights as everyone else. Of course, and I really do appreciate your contribution. And it was probably me that was mixing up, you know, people that require additional help and support. And there are lots of people, but I do take your point. And I think Michelle was making that point really quite quickly and really quite clearly in relation to her sister. What about the elephant in the room? 40% lost through old pipes. Yeah, and I would say not just old pipes too. I'd say there's some new pipes leading into old pipes that are leaking as well. That's the problem. 40% of our treated water is wasted. It's lost. It's frustrating. A caller says, I think that the high demand for water, especially in the Downings area, is because we've another hotel. We had three now. We have four. There are thousands in caravans and Airbnbs who might be showering three times a day. Hotels should urge residents to conserve water. Visitors need to be told. We want tourists and businesses, but we don't want the water to go out. Well, you see, the infrastructure should match the facilities, shouldn't it? You know, that additional space, it's another 14 rooms. It's not going to break the bank in terms of water pressures, is it? Why don't we hear about the hose pipe bans in Australia, Spain and warm countries like that? We clearly aren't spending enough on water storage and conservation for a country that's over 200 days of rain per year compared to those warmer countries. Well, we take our water from effective bowls in the ground that seep. You know, we gather rainwater. Isn't that really what we're doing? These other countries certainly couldn't rely on that. So they have different ways of getting the water. They get it from underground sources, etc. They just have a different way of doing it. I had my wee man at the beach yesterday afternoon. Lo and behold, cut on his foot, a piece of glass, sickening indeed. We made our way to the beach yesterday and Ashin got glass in her foot as well. Despite the best efforts of trying to clean the place up, people smashing bottles left, right and centre. Right, so we have to look after ourselves in this weather. We have to look after our skin. It's our biggest organ. It is an organ. Mary Ferry, owner of Genesis Guidor. It's a very valuable asset, our skin. It keeps everything together, doesn't it? And we do really need to up our regime at this time of year.
17: Yes, Greg. With the weather, we want to enjoy it and get out and, you know, make the most of it. But it's just so important that you wear your sun protection before you go out. And the thing that the people need to remember is that there's two different types of sunscreen, and they're classed as chemical sunscreens and physical sunscreens. Well, the physical sunscreens are the ones that contain the minerals, two minerals. It is titanium dioxide and zinc oxide. Now, if you check the ingredients and it has that in it, then that's way more effective. And the reason it's more effective is because it's a mineral based. It's going to sit on the surface of the skin and it'll reflect the UVA lights, the UVA light and the UVB, so it doesn't penetrate. Whereas if you just have a chemical sunscreen, you rub it on, it penetrates the skin, it goes into the bloodstream, creates heat and then reflects the sunlight. So it's just not as effective.
1: Yeah, so it's fast absorbing sunscreen, probably the latter then, it's sold as an advantage.
17: Exactly, yeah.
1: And what is the fundamental difference though in terms of the type of protection you get, because both might have, you know, factor 50 written on them, for an example?
17: Well, with Greg, if you see the titanium dioxide and zinc oxide in the ingredients, that means it's mineral based. That means it's going to sit on the skin on the surface and reflect. It's like a mirror reflecting off the damage.
1: And is that one less waterproof? Because that sounds like it might be easy to wash off, where the one that soaks in might offer you protection if you're in and out of the pool or sea, for an example.
17: No, it can do both, but regardless, even if it says waterproof and sweatproof, I know you look for those ingredients. You look for that wording on any sunscreen, but like realistically, you have to reapply. If you're sweating, you're in and out of the sea, it's no sunscreen is 100% protective anyway. So you need to reapply every few hours, two, three hours, you have to reapply.
1: I know people are supposed to use sunscreen all year round, but perhaps they don't. So if people have a moisturising routine, how does the sunscreen factor into that? And let's presume they don't have sort of, moisturisers that might have some element of sunscreen within them. So, people want to look after the skin as they do on the daily, right? But they also want to have additional protection for the sun. What goes on first? What way do you manage all of that to ensure you limit your breakouts and maintain your good skin?
17: Yeah, well, first of all, I think most people need to change up the skincare routine in the summer, because in winter you would wear a heavier moisturiser and, you want to have an SPF. Regardless, if your moisturiser doesn't have an SPF in it, then apply it on top of the moisturiser. So you're going to cleanse, you're going to moisturise, then put on your SPF on top of that. But in the summer, everybody should change up their moisturiser to a nice light base moisturizer, water based or gel based, because if it's heavy, number one, you're going to be sweating. There's more oil in the surface skin, more dead skin cells. Then you've got a heavy, oily base moisturizer on top of that. And all of that just clogs the pores and then causes what you're seeing a lot of now is milia, little whiteheads from the skin. So that happens in the summer with heavy moisturizers, wrong ingredients, artificial colorings and heavy makeup, and it's quite common. You'll see a lot of it now right after the sunny spell.
1: So people should not be surprised if they spot these little whiteheads, these milia popping up. They are common. So what can people do to sort of, I presume to prevent is to mix up the moisturisers you mentioned there, but to treat after the fact, and maybe if they're going to then replenish their moisturising supply, how do you alleviate them?
17: Well, what happens in the sun as well, your skin will generate like nearly double the amount of skin cells. The turnover of skin cells will increase during the summer months and when the sun is out. And if you don't exfoliate, like gentle exfoliation, maybe once, twice a week, and use a lighter product, then they're going to occur. You're going to see them. And what's happening is they're very similar to a blackhead. So if you look at a blackhead, the blackhead is sitting in the pore, it's black in colour, but with the whitehead, it's very similar, it's sitting in the pore, but it's covered with dead skin cells and it can't get out, and it's white in colour. But if you were to pierce it, it turns black because it's not oxidised. But really to remove them, they can be micro-lanced out and or even using very gentle current to just open them and then scoop them out. Don't do it at home, because you can end up bursting vessels. But it's an easy enough treatment. But then again, there's no point in doing the treatment unless you're to discover what's causing them. So whoever, you need to check out
1: what... That's what the consultation would help with, wouldn't it? Because exactly. You can sort of say, right, it's this. This is what you need to do going forward, and this is what we need to do right now. How important is hydration, drinking water? It can't be overstated, can it?
17: No, well, I don't think so, because, your skin needs to be hydrated from the inside out. And when we're applying moisturiser to the skin, that's just going on the very surface, the very epidermis surface, outer layer of the skin. So really, we need to consider drinking lots, especially in this weather, to hydrate from within, just to give you that nice glowing skin. Plus, if you're dehydrated, your skin will look good. It'll look tired, it'll look dry, flaky on the surface, and no glow to it, just dead looking. So, yeah, it's important to definitely hydrate not even just in this weather, like always.
1: Yeah, but you can learn good habits at this time of year too. You see, yeah, that you can carry exactly through, right? And I know you're a big advocate for vitamin C serums.
17: Oh, I think a vitamin C serum is really important. Like, it's not everybody has it, not everybody uses it, but if they could start to incorporate it into their daily routine, after the cleanse, they could put on the vitamin C serum. And the reason being is because vitamin C is going to protect from the environment and protect from the damaging rays. Now, especially the UVA rays, because it penetrates deep, deep into the skin. And that's what breaks down our collagen and elastin. Whereas the UVB really is just on the surface. And that is going to cause sunburn. So the two different things. But at least if you had the vitamin C serum on, that's going to help bounce it back and, you know, reflect it off, so to protect the skin even more.
1: Okay.
17: And then you would put on your moisturizer and SPF.
1: Brilliant stuff. Thank you so much. Yeah, and if you want any further advice or even a consultation, because you don't want this to be guesswork, you can contact Genesis Guidor, Mary Ferry and her team. Thank you so much. Enjoy the good weather.
17: Lovely. Thanks, Greg.
1: Bye.
17: Thanks,
1: Stanley. We'll be back with more after the bingo numbers. Good luck if you're playing.
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1: Hard to put a timeline on it, but there was a point a couple of years ago where we just says, right, e-scooters, here's the legislation, you know, limited restrictions in relation to them. If you're 16 years of age, you can effectively travel pretty much every road in the county. You don't need a helmet. You don't need any training. You don't need anything. Just you can't have a seat. You can't carry passengers. You can't carry luggage. You can't go over a certain speed. Other than that, really, it was like they're just bikes. But unfortunately, data is showing that e-scooters have become a leading cause of traumatic brain injuries in children admitted to the National Neurosurgical Centre, often resulting in extended intensive care stays, emergency neurosurgery and life-changing complications. As we've been hearing today, the Taoiseach's indicated a strong preference for a total ban on the use of e-scooters. Well, Dr. Anya Keating is a consultant in emergency medicine at Letterkenny University Hospital. And I suppose we're not legislators, but, you know, you're dealing potentially with the aftermath of this, Doctor. What are we seeing?
22: Yeah. Hi, Greg. Thanks for having me on the show this morning to discuss this kind of public health matter, I suppose. So, yeah, we have seen an increase in e-scooter-related injuries since the kind of introduction of e-scooters. I appreciate that they are a convenient way of getting around. However, they have risks because it's a motorized vehicle. And often people don't wear helmets with them and they don't appreciate that because they're going at high speed. If they collide with someone else or another vehicle, that they can incur serious injuries. So at the minute, we are seeing an increase of injuries related to e-scooters come through. They can vary, the minor cuts or abrasions, but they can all go all the way up to serious head injuries. And, you know, there, it's been such a concern and such an alarming level that this is now the leading cause of traumatic brain injury in Ireland at the minute for children, that the neurosurgeons and the surgical team down in Temple Street have asked for a total ban on e-scooters because they just don't, they see that this is a totally preventable injury that shouldn't have to happen.
1: In terms of admissions or presentations at Letterkenny University Hospital, is it significant in number? Obviously one significant, but listeners will understand the question.
22: Yeah, we are seeing a rise in scooter-related injuries here. Mainly what we're seeing are broken bones. Fortunately, we haven't seen too many catastrophic head injuries, but it only takes one case. And, you know, it's always the kind of saying is when they come in, prevention is better than cure. Once you have that head injury, it's life-changing. It's very, very difficult to, you know, reverse that. So it's better that if they haven't been on the scooter in the first place, you know, and sustaining that head injury. So it's just trying to protect people. So it's the same, I suppose, with cars. Years ago, you know, people didn't wear seatbelts until we brought the legislation in, and we've seen a massive reduction in injuries and fatal injuries from cars because of that. So things have become safer, and sometimes we just need to kind of put that safety mechanism around it.
1: I've spoken to people working in this space in Dublin, and you can get mixed views on helmet use, you know, and perhaps that's why it's not mandated on bikes or on scooters. You know, there is this sense that amongst the general public, if you're wearing a helmet, there's no head injuries. But as I say, the people I've spoken to down in Dublin that work in this area on the show, It's not black and white, you know, that just extra protection doesn't mean we'll see, you know, less cases even.
22: No, I think it is important that if you are on any type of bicycle even or motorbike, obviously, and even these e-scooters, it is important that you should wear a helmet. If you were to have a head injury at that point, it would prevent it probably being catastrophic. You may get a minor head injury, but hopefully it wouldn't be as severe. But unfortunately, I think the issue is that because there's just been such an increase, maybe parents aren't aware that they're totally banned in under 16s, that these children should not be on them whatsoever, that hasn't been adhered to. Maybe the Gardaí are having difficulty enforcing that law as well, so that they're looking for a total ban at the minute.
1: Yeah, and in fairness to the Gardaí, they've limited resources, and to put an entire new vehicle and level of enforcement on top of that is a big ask. And while we are seeing an increase in injuries here, Doctor, the reality is it's almost like a percentage. The more of these scooters we see, inevitably, the more injuries we'll see. And I don't know. It's just a fact of life, isn't it? So the greater the adaptation here, be it rural or urban, the more you're going to see coming through the front door of Letterkenny University Hospital.
22: Yeah, and I just suppose I kind of want to appeal to parents, especially, that these are not toys, that these are motorised vehicles. They can travel up to 20 kilometres an hour. That carries a lot of energy. And if you fall into concrete at high speed, that is a totally different injury from falling off a simple scooter that you're pushing yourself or a bike. So just please be aware of that. And we have to protect our children. I know as adults, we make our own decisions and we are able to do that, but we have a responsibility to protect our children. So if I can appeal to parents today, if you're thinking about getting one of these for your children, that they are very dangerous types of vehicles. And you know, if they were to be hit by a car unexpectedly or they were to fall off it, they could have serious life-changing injuries. And honestly, the one thing I can say to people is prevention and safety is better than cure, than coming to me in A&E trying to patch you up.
1: Yeah, and I don't want to scare anyone, but I just want to reiterate, you know, like you can get a severe bang to the head. And you can go into hospital, you can be patched up and you can be let out, and externally things might look as they did before that. But, you know, trauma to the head can change personality, mood. It can trigger other things. As I say, I don't want to scare people, but doctor, we do want to make sure people understand the consequences of a severe head injury.
22: Yes, absolutely. That's 100% right.
1: Okay. And would you join your colleagues in being in favour of an all-out ban?
22: At this moment in time, given the fact that it's the leading cause of traumatic brain injury in children in Ireland, yes. I feel that if the government are to look at this and, you know, they were trying to actually enforce and enact the actual legislation that is there, I know we would need probably a higher Garda presence and a Garda support around it. So
1: but in the absence
22: it really
1: of
22: is
1: that,
22: up to the government. Yeah. Yeah, in the absence of that, then yes.
1: All right. I know you're very busy down there, so I shan't hold you any longer. Slán, bye-bye. Yeah. Dr. Áine Keating there, consultant in emergency medicine at Letterkenny University Hospital. And I suspect just as that call ends that she's probably going to go on and give someone some very important care. Right. Let us get back to our voice messages now. I have two screens. But the one thing that annoys me about Windows is that they open in different places. You know, you open up a window and it pops up on one screen behind another program and it all gets really blummin' annoying. But anyway, right, let's hear from this listener who wants to talk about Irish water.
0: I personally think the biggest reason why we have water shortages, it has nothing to do with the amount of people in our county. The amount of rain we get a year should be substantial enough for the lakes and the rivers and what we have to supply water. The biggest issue is we have a company called Iske Éireann running it, and they're not capable for the amount of leaks and old pipes in this county alone, in Donegal, not counting the rest of the country, is unbelievable. The amount of leaks, and don't get me wrong, they inherited bad piping and bad stuff from the council, but Iske Éireann's at fault here, nothing else. Iske Éireann has a lot to answer for, and I think a lot of people should be fired on this, because it's down to all the leaks is the biggest issue in Ireland.
1: Do you agree or disagree? You can WhatsApp or text 0860 25000. Give us a call on 07491 25000 or send your voice notes to WhatsApp on 0860 25000.
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1: Yeah, so people in the Loch Moan supply, they're losing their water at 8 p.m. and then it's due to come back at 8 a.m. But if you are in a low pressure area, it might not come back until after that. And it's not like power. You know, if the electricity goes off and they flick a switch, it's on. And it's on and working from the moment that switch goes on. Water more complex because it has to make its way, to every single house that's on that line, not to mention the 40% that's just running into the ground. Viola is with us now. And, you know, you have been told your water's due back on this morning. You are in Lifford, but no water.
4: No water, Greg. I agree with that last caller there. 100%. I was watered as a disaster. It's not just this week. My water has been going off last week and the week previous to that. Now, I'll start with the week previous. I rang Irish Water and explained that this wasn't good enough. It just wasn't good enough at this day and age. And they should have a backup. They should have a plan B. They didn't have a plan B. The water came on, but the pressure was very, very low, which didn't run my shower upstairs.
1: Mm.
4: I rang Irish Water back and explained, I'm going to be left without a shower if I don't get the pressure on the water. So an engineer from Irish Water rang me and said that he would call out to see why the pressure was low. But after 5 minutes of that phone call, when I turned the shower on, the shower was back to full capacity of power.
1: Right.
4: So he was able to just click a button.
1: Mm.
4: I rang this morning. I rang twice this morning to Irish Water. And the girl passed the message on. Now, you couldn't get that engineer that contacted me 3 weeks ago, Wes, to contact me. And I said, I have an appointment this morning, which I had to cancel due to the lack of not being able to get showered.
1: Yeah.
4: I said, it's not good enough. Do they realise that we're going through a heat wave here? And it's not good enough. At this day and age, it's not good enough.
1: And Viola, too, you know, like you've been told that these restrictions are up until the 17th of July. You and I have been born at night, but not last night. You know that you could be facing into a month of this.
4: They're saying it's going to... The alert message that I got said from the 9th of July to the 17th of July, and it was going off at 8 o'clock at night, and it was coming on at 7 in the morning. My water hasn't come on any of those dates at 7 in the morning. It's now, what time, 10 to 11, 11 o'clock, and my water's still not on today. And I now have another appointment in Letterkenny at 1:30. And so, I'm sitting here with no water, being able to get a shower.
1: No dishwasher if you had one, no washing machine, and no shower.
4: It's not just the shower, Greg.
1: Yeah.
4: No, you know, people just might forget to fill a kettle at night. As there's young children running around. What if they run out of bottled water and the well that's in it? We all need to keep drinking. It's just not my shower. It's everything to do with water.
1: Yeah.
4: It's very vital, especially when there's a heat wave. Irish Water needs to now look at plan B. Everybody has to have a backup. No matter what it's for, you have to have a backup. Mm. And we seem to be the only county in this country that just... disaster is the word for it.
1: Yeah.
4: And I just cannot honestly see it getting any better. We're not going to complain at all about the weather. Everybody's loving the weather. But, you know, we've had enough rain for months that we don't need rain just at the moment. We do need a certain amount of it, for farmers and crops and all that.
1: But you're looking, Viola, if the truth be told, in 3 weeks' time, we could be talking about flooding in the Lifford area. You know, or Riffo. You know what I mean? That's the truth of it. It's hard to get our head around, especially when 4 out of 10 litres are actually treated and lost. Viola, we'll get on to we'll get on to Uisce Éireann and see what they have to say. Hopefully, whatever button was pressed, although it could have been a coincidence, that's sorted. But anyway, we'll see.
4: Sure, I said to the girl, I know where the tap is, I can go and turn it on for everybody. I know where it's at. I said, I can go and turn it on.
5: I'll be out working for any water after this.
1: Oh, would you stop? No, thanks in that. All right, Viola, look after yourself. Thanks for contacting us. Well done to all involved in getting the lovely beach in Downings cleaned. Maybe charge cars 5 or 10 euro to go on the beach, and then there could be a litter warden employed and maybe offset the cost of cleaning the beach and disposal of the rubbish left behind. Well, listen, I'm not speaking on behalf of anyone here. The people of Downings know best. But yesterday, the beach was packed, absolutely rammed, and there was cars on the beach, and it was families, and it was people on holidays, people away from the day. There was no boozing, there was no rallying, there was no speeding. It was a lovely atmosphere. The beach had been really well cleaned, though there was still remnants, but you couldn't get all of the glass. And then you say, right, you know, there was a lovely sense of community and people chatting to each other and people out in their surfboards and, you know, kids happy and having fun in the water with their families. And that's really what our beaches are like all of the time. And as I say, maybe I'm wrong and I missed stuff that maybe happened later. What happened at the weekend was something different. This was people that came in to use and abuse the space. And, you know, we talked yesterday about should cars be banned full-time from the beach. Well, then you saw yesterday, and, you know, it's really handy for parents. I saw a family with a child with additional needs, and, you know, the family were able to get down right to the water's edge, and that child was able to have the full experience of being at the beach. Older people who perhaps maybe would struggle to walk down there, sitting in their cars, chilled, living their best lives in retirement. You know, so I think yesterday really is what our beaches are all about there and wherever you were, and what we saw at the weekend when people just come down to treat it as their own dumping ground. You know, we don't want to throw the baby out with the bathwater either. If you're in that area or any area, you agree or disagree with me, let me know. But as I say, our experience yesterday was exactly what going to the beach in Donegal is all about. Yes, it's busy, but everyone's respectful of each other, you know, enjoying the water. And as I say, because cars can go onto the beach, it changed my mind yesterday when I saw this young girl being able to enjoy the water as she was able to. It changed my mind on vehicle access to beaches. I sit in this seat, right, and it's you guys and my life experiences that change my views. I'm not hard and fast on anything. I was thinking, you know what? What we need to do is deal with the problem and not throw the baby out with the bathwater. The video of rubbish being lifted from Downing's Beak is shocking. However, the council needs to provide amenities for tourists and locals. Bernadette, I appreciate your text, but you could not have provided anything for the weekend. You really couldn't. What should have happened is, with an abundance of caution, beaches that you can drive onto wherever they are in Donegal should have been locked on Friday evening. See what happens, see who lands, see what the crack is, and then make a decision from there. And I would expect that perhaps people will have learnt the lesson. Not people, like individuals. I mean us, the local authority, the guards, whomever it might be.
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1: Now warm and sunny for today again. Temperatures 23, 24, 25 degrees, light easterly breezes. Mary Herlihy is manager at Donegal Women's Centre and joins me now. Good morning to you, Mary.
10: Good morning, Greg. How are you doing? Thanks for having me on.
1: Thank you so much for joining us. Now, have you welcomed or are you welcoming the government's approval, the cabinet's approval, in fact, of new legislation? And this will provide 5 days of paid leave for women who experience a miscarriage before 23 weeks of pregnancy. It's an issue we've discussed quite a lot on this programme, and here we are. Is it the right move?
10: Absolutely, Greg. It is the right move, and we've been waiting for this for quite a while. And I've been engaged in having conversations with the relevant people around this. A pregnancy loss at any stage is devastating. And I suppose after 23 weeks, there were certain things in place. There was leave. There's a different entitlement after 23 weeks. But it was that before the 23 weeks mark that was really concerning. It was where women were having a loss for, two different circumstances.

0: take unpaid leave or book time off. So this takes account to the medical realities in cases as well.
1: Yeah, and 5 days is great because it does allow for those appointments to take place and that follow-up that is needed. Not all miscarriages are straightforward. You know, so there's many different complicating factors that come into dealing with a miscarriage. It's not just that you have the event happens and you move on. There's a lot of follow-ups, you know, and there's GPs, there's everybody, there's the hospital, everybody's involved in her care. So to have that time without having to take unpaid leave or compassionate leave, annual leave, you know, or whatever was would have been an offer before, really supports that in a compassionate way, which is what is needed.
0: The woman obviously would require a medical certificate, which would have to be furnished to the employer. And in fairness, now it's the employer that pays most of this money, my understanding is.
1: Yeah.
0: And obviously then that would, you know, that would divulge the fact that she had a miscarriage, but there's no other way around that, really. I mean, that just, and you know what, you know, me even posing that question talks to perhaps the stigma around miscarriage in the first instance, right?
1: Yeah. Well, that's it exactly. I suppose there has to be a method, there has to be a process to this. And I think that the fact that a miscarriage has to be disclosed for most people might be a relief, and it might be a sense of support that the employer actually acknowledges, you know, that I was pregnant, I've lost the pregnancy, and they're there to support me. We're hoping that it's going to facilitate more conversations, maybe some more training and awareness bringing in the workplace. You know, as long as there's no other details having to be divulged, it is being treated like any other illness.
0: The medical search should cover it. There should be no follow-up questions.
1: Yeah. No.
0: And it's up to the woman to make the choice, of course. Everyone handles different situations differently. You know, there's not one size fits all in this regard, and it depends at what stage the loss is or whatever. There's a myriad of so this is for those who need it, and there are those who may feel they don't need it and they approach things in a different way.
1: Yeah, absolutely. And look, at the Women's Centre here, we're all about choice. So it is for those women who, if some women will have a miscarriage and for whatever reason, they can go back to normal, their normal life, you know, pretty straightforward, pretty quickly, and don't need any support at that time. That's not to say it won't happen at a later stage. But for most women, they will like that support, that time, just to process everything that's going on. They've been thrown into a grieving process that they haven't expected, you know, it's part of them that they've lost. So they have a process to go through and they have, you know, probably medical care to follow up on. And it's just to give that space, that time to acknowledge, look, there was a life here, I was pregnant, unfortunately it hasn't worked out. And, you know, but I have these days now in my employer. And it means then I can actually be honest about what has happened. I don't have to say, oh, I had the flu or, you know, kind of cover it up. Yeah. So it is about taking out the shame and the stigma around miscarriage.
0: Some listeners may be surprised to learn that if a woman chooses to end the pregnancy, i.e. an abortion, that they would also be entitled to 5 days unpaid leave. Now, maybe there'll be a crossover of emotions, a different range of emotions. I simply don't know. The Donegal Women's Centre, do you also support women who have an abortion getting 5 days paid leave?
1: Oh, absolutely. Absolutely. Without a shadow of a doubt, there shouldn't be any difference between the both. Abortions take place for many, many different reasons. And, you know, and this new leave shouldn't be taken over by any debate around abortion. It's there. It's legal. And that woman is entitled to the same leave, to the same care and protection and compassion from the state and from her employer and her co-workers as any woman who has had a loss. So, and that is between her and her GP and her medical team. So it's really important that there's no difference made between somebody who has chosen a termination for whatever reason, and there's many and very varied.
0: Yeah, I know, but there's also there is. Mm-hmm. So, but there's also 10 or 11,000 abortions a year, and we know that they're not all for because of rape or fetal abnormality, but.

0: you as an organisation and you as an individual are glad there isn't. And in fairness, the state themselves, the government says that they didn't want to differentiate. Okay.
1: Yeah.
0: Mary, thank you for your time. Look after yourself.
1: Thanks a million, Greg. Bye-bye. Take care.
0: Okay,
1: thank you.
0: Good luck. Mary Herlihy there, who's manager at the Donegal Women's Centre. 0860 25,000. We have no end of comments today, I have to say, and they are all equally appreciated. And if I don't get to them, we don't censor comments. The only way we'd censor a comment here is if you're going to get us into trouble for libeling someone. Hi, Greg. Completely agree with that lady from Lifford regarding the water being turned off. I'm here in Convoy, and the exact same happens here. Our water is turned off when the sun shines for a couple of days in the summer, and even in the winter when there's a bit of frost. Washing machine and shower is not working because the pressure is too low. It's not good enough. I live 3 miles from Port New Beach. I agree the water problem is the fault of Irish Water. They put up a notice. The water restrictions is from 10 p.m. to 7 a.m., but the water in my house is off from 7 a.m. until 10 p.m., so no water all day. Wow. On that last topic we just discussed, do not equate miscarriage with abortion. Abortion is the intentional killing ending of your baby's life. Miscarriage is a loss of life. That's not a choice. And any medical care during or after miscarriage is not abortion. You make that differentiation. The law is at this point not. Greg, could you ask what's the story with hedges being cut along the roads? I've never seen them so bad. I don't want to ask. I can't sort of not. It's so complicated. Landowners are responsible. The council can go in and bill landowners. Landowners are afraid that if they cut the hedges that they could be done for damage to wildlife. There's disagreements between adjoining landowners. It's so complex. I don't know what the story is. And I was trying to get to the bottom of what is a policy, what policy can we have? And there is none. We talked to the IFA. They said you can cut hedges back at this time of year, you know, if there's a danger to traffic on the road. But at the same time, you could get reported and you could have the Wildlife Service around saying that you're doing this, that and that, and you could face fines and investigation. And you cut someone else's hedges, you could get into bother for that. Listen, we'll return to it. All I'm saying is it's complicated. And that's where we have to leave it on the show today. Have a fantastic day, everyone. Stay safe. Really mind the water if you're out and about, please. And enjoy the good weather. Enjoy the good weather. Heed the warnings, but don't let them put you off. Stay safe and stay tuned. John Breslin's Around the Northwest next.
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6: Tim and Natasha of Colin Farner and Shaw B. Lynn Lahey Rulia Vulia and Charlton Shaw Lahey 3-4 the Hodge Dominic McGillivray Yo Erin Air Ajur Shart Dugas a Hook and Shaw Air Highland Radio Rulia Vulia Ihe Kedinian Sharkajia Art B. G. Lynn.
7: Good morning, it's Donna Marie Doherty with the news headlines at 11 o'clock. Donegal County Council is holding the first of a series of special meetings focused on roads. Councillors are being briefed on maintenance and improvement plans, as well as how the works will be funded. Councillor Patrick McGowan says the approach mirrors the special housing meetings held over recent years, which he believes have delivered results. In the UK, Keir Starmer has chaired his final cabinet meeting as Labour leader. And this lunchtime, he'll face the last British Prime Minister's questions of his premiership. Andy Burnham will take power next week, and it means many of the ministers arriving for this morning's meeting know their jobs are in doubt. Farmers are being advised to minimise the handling of animals during peak temperatures. The IFA says the ongoing heatwave is having an impact on all farms, particularly in animal welfare and crop yields. The warning comes as temperatures are expected to hit 30 degrees in some parts of the country today. Meanwhile, households across Donegal are being urged to conserve water as demand is rising during the hot weather. Overnight restrictions will remain in place for the next 6 days, affecting a number of water supply zones in the county. Ishka Aaron says the current situation is different from last year when a hose pipe ban was introduced for parts of the county. And finally, a rare visitor from deep oceans has found its way into Loch Swilly, but experts say the whale's unusual appearance in shallow waters is a cause for concern. The beaked whale was spotted in the loch yesterday evening and is believed to become separated from its mother and pod. Wild Ireland founder and conservationist Killian McLaughlin believes the whale may be unwell, particularly after it later stranded on the Buncrana shoreline, which could indicate it was at risk of drowning. That's all for now from the newsroom. We'll be back with more headlines at 12 noon.
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10: Good morning. Welcome along to the show. It's Around the Northwest. It's music and chat. Through until 1 o'clock in the glorious sunshine that we have with us again today. If you'd like to contact us, 086 60 25,000 is the number.

So it could hit 30 degrees today in some places. There's a status yellow high temperature warning that's just coming into effect, well, shortly, from 12 actually through until tomorrow morning. And this is for Munster and Connacht and a number of other counties, including Donegal. Met Aaron saying 30 degrees is likely in the counties that will be under the high temperature warning today. In fact, it hit 29 degrees yesterday in Clare. So it is hot. It's great if you can catch a wee breeze. It's beautiful. And if you're out enjoying the sunshine or maybe looking off to head into the beach, good morning.

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around the Northwest with Tracy Chapman. It all fell apart for France last night. A lot of people's favourite for the World Cup. And if you had them in the sweepstakes, well, it's not to be. And Spain now through to the final. Well, a lot of the big names just didn't show up last night for France. And I think that was at least part of the issue. Lise, for instance, was taken off and Dembele didn't play great. Even Mbappe wasn't his usual self. So Spain, 2-0 winners and through to the final. Who will they meet in the final? That is the question tonight, of course. England up against Argentina. And whatever happens, it's likely that Lionel Messi will be at the centre of it. Well, especially if Argentina are to win. He's 39 years of age now, Messi, and this is his sixth World Cup. He's already scored 8 goals and provided 3 assists, so playing really well. And he's adapted. It's not like he's playing the same sort of a game that he did in his first World Cup. He's adapted and he's actually been creating more but moving less. And the stats say that he's had 33 shots and created 21 chances so far. That's the most combined since Maradona in 86, another Argentinian legend. So Messi has managed all of this despite walking about half the distance that he's covered. So of all the distance that he's covered in games, he's walked about almost half of it. And that's the highest percentage of any outfield player. In fact, he's averaged the shortest distance of all Argentina's outfield players. But with amazing results.

If England do win tonight, they might well have to do something that only Poland have managed in Messi's past 15 World Cup appearances, and that is stop him from scoring or assisting. He actually has 16 goals and 7 assists in those 15 games. So they'll definitely be keeping an eye on him. I think Thomas Tuchel today has said they might have to do a bit of just old school one-to-one marking on him tonight. And what about Jack Murray, Councillor Jack Murray, because he's been supporting every team that have played against England in the World Cup so far. And he's been putting up images of himself and his daughter wearing jerseys of whoever England have been playing against. You know, come on Norway and that sort of thing. Anyhow, this is all for a good cause, raising money for eye care. But he's in a bit of bother if they win tonight. And he's been challenged to wear an England top if enough money is raised. So he's going to wear the jersey tonight if enough money is raised. It's I donate if you want to get Jack into an England jersey. England, the team in a way that many of us love to hate. And it's all historical. It's not a lot of it's not that rational. It's, you know, it's like legacy issues, if you like. But because we all have our favourite team in the Premier League, and, you know, we would maybe have more. I think, you know, people are pushed that, you know, we have more of an interest in England in the World Cup than probably any other side for one reason or another. And for a start, it's players that we all recognise from the Premier League, but there's plenty of them in other teams as well, but maybe more so England. In action tonight, anyhow, in that second semi-final against Argentina. And just staying with the World Cup for a moment, I see that the half-time break in the final on Sunday is now expected to last between 20 and 25 minutes. Well, you know, wasn't it always going to be this way? When there was a talk about a halftime show, then it was always going to be a bit longer than at first. Because they dripped out the news of this, FIFA did. And first of all, they said, well, you know, it could be a bit longer than normal. And then it was supposed to go to something like 20 minutes. But now they're saying it could be anything between 20 and 25 minutes. The show itself is going to be 11 minutes. And there's Madonna, there's Shakira, there's BTS, and Justin Bieber was announced last week. And the rules say that the halftime break should not exceed 15 minutes. But that's the rules. And as FIFA have proven, rules are there to be broken. And halftime at the World Club Final, which was also in New Jersey, actually. And that lasted 24 minutes. Again, there was a big show, those different acts appearing. So that lasted 24 minutes. So it's expected that this one will be something similar. Someday.

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That's what it's called. We Need Elvis Back. That is Catman. Now, a post that said, recently, my boyfriend and I came back from our first foreign holiday together, and we took some lovely photos of the two of us. Straight away, I used one of the photos as my phone's wallpaper. I did the same for his phone, too, because I thought it would be cute to have matching pictures, a bit like matching tattoos. Well, the other day, I noticed he changed his wallpaper back to the default image without saying anything. Should I be worried? Is he over me or something? What do you think? Was she right to change her boyfriend's phone, his cover photo? Let us know.

So I suppose there's two issues, really. One, should she have changed his wallpaper, whatever about her own? And two, should she be worried that he has actually changed it back then? And he's changed it back to the default iPhone image. She asks the question, should I be worried? Donald says, no, you shouldn't, but he should. And Danny reckons that mine changes all the time. So it's maybe it's like on a rotator or something. Jeremy says, change my wallpaper from the tractor and you're out the gap. Okay, don't touch my phone. Sarah says, I can't imagine taking my husband's phone and changing the wallpaper on it, unless it was for a prank or something.

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5: Well, dry today, dry and sunny with plenty of sunshine throughout the day. Highest temperatures of 23 to 26 degrees, so it is going to be warm. Tonight, mostly clear and dry, although a few patches of mist and fog may develop in places.

That is the beautiful south. Well, today is St. Swithin's Day. So if it rains today, it's supposed to rain for 40 days consecutively. Rains today, it's rain for the next 40 days. In fact, I think what the folklore is that whatever the weather is like today, it's going to be like that for the next 40 days. So normally it does rain on St. Swithin's Day, and then we don't really keep an eye on how things are. It rains a fair bit over the next 40 days, but whether it's every day, well, who keeps track? But today, highly unlikely that there's going to be any rain today. So the question is, could we handle this for another 40 days?

Fab Freddy has actually sent in the exact words. One step ahead is Freddy. Since Swithin's day, if thou dost reign for 40 days, it will remain. Since Swithin's day, if thou be fair for 40 days, will reign nae mair. Maybe it's, was since Swithin Scottish? Anyhow, that's what it says. So it's highly unlikely it's going to rain today. So we're going to have 40 days now with no rain. Wouldn't that be something? And this is the listener who got in touch to say that herself and her boyfriend were on the first foreign holiday together, took some lovely pictures of the two of them, and straight away she used one of them on her phone's wallpaper, and she did the same for his phone because she thought it'd be cute having matching pictures, but like matching tattoos. But anyway, she's noticed that he's changed his wallpaper back to the default image without saying anything, and she's wondering, should she be worried? Is the writing on the wall? Damien says he's allowed to have whatever wallpaper he wants on his phone. Sounds like a you problem. And Michelle's says there's probably a reason that you didn't get matching tattoos. Ask him. Caroline says, I'm over 20 years married and wouldn't dream of changing his phone settings. Never mind doing it without asking. Not everyone wants their personal business visible. Austin goes one further, says, you crossed a line, pack your bags. And finally, Nicola says, my mum and dad are together 63 years. And I can promise you, it wasn't a wallpaper on a phone that made them last. It was trust and love.

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3: Tus a freshen. Kianig Nias Lu, Ka Arishe, Ryan A. Shine on throat, we law her. Tatilla Olish, we Ashen Kirklock Airfall, egg reverse the trend, punk IE. O Realtus Naharan.
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6: Thanks, John. Good afternoon. A rare beaked whale that captured the attention of many after being spotted in Loch Swilly has died. The young whale washed ashore at Rathmullen Beach this morning. Gaherlock of Donegal County Council, Councillor Pádraig McGarvey, says the council's environment sexual and a local marine expert have been contacted regarding the animal. He's urging beachgoers to not touch the whale in the meantime. Letterkenny University Hospital's emergency medicine consultant says injuries linked to e-scooters are increasing in Donegal as calls grow for tighter controls on their use. It comes after the Taoiseach told the Dáil yesterday that he's leading towards an outright ban on devices. Dr. Anya Keating told this morning's Greg Hughes show that most cases currently presenting are broken bones, but she warned e-scooters have the potential to cause more serious injuries when used incorrectly. The use of artists' work to train artificial intelligence without permission was debated in the Dáil yesterday. Sinn Féin brought forward a motion calling for stronger protections to ensure Irish artists are not having their creative work used to train AI systems without their consent or fair payment. Donegal Minister Charlie McConnell welcomed the motion and said protecting creators in the age of AI will be a key priority during Ireland's upcoming presidency of the Council of the European Union. Donegal County Council is holding the first of what's likely to be a series of special plenary meetings to discuss roads. Members are being briefed on plans for roads to be maintained and improved and how these works would be funded, similar to regular housing meetings which have been taking place for the past 3 years. Councillor Pádraig McGowan was the one who sought those special housing meetings and believes that success can be replicated. And finally, drivers in Donegal are paying less than the Ulster average for car insurance according to new figures from chill.ie. The average premium in the county now stands at €646, marking Donegal as 14th most expensive county in the country for car insurance, up 2 places on last year's rankings. That's all for now. Back with lunchtime news, sport and victory notices at 1 o'clock.
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Are you watching Love Island? The news today is apparently that Ellie has quit the show. This is despite reuniting with Finley on last night's episode. So, yeah, Ellie is Scottish, I'm reliably informed. And she's quit the show, according to the Sun. Packed her bags and left. Makeup bags, that is. And it's a pity she didn't stick it out, because the final's on Monday. But anyway, just got too much and off she went. And there's a bit of a time difference between what we see and, you know, being up to date and sort of real life. Well, none of this is real life, but anyhow, there is a bit of a time difference. And herself and Finn reconnected at the recoupling. What is a recoupling? What, a recoupling event? Anyhow, her and Finn reconnected at the recoupling a few days ago. So her decision to leave now comes as a shock. It's a real shock. And anyhow, apparently Alicia arrived last week, and she's described here as a bombshell. I thought they were all bombshells. And Alicia arrived last week, and then Finley, well, he had his head turned, you see, by Alicia, and they even kissed. But then there was another twist then last night. Finley ended things with Alicia and seemed to commit to Ellie. It's all very complicated, but that's why most of us watch it. It's for the complicated bits, is it? So Ellie, no more on Love Island. News doesn't get any bigger than that.

Luke Combs, who of course is playing Slane this weekend, two big shows, Saturday and Sunday. So if you're getting ready for that, I hope the weather holds and enjoy. And in stories today, well, Captain Sullenberger, remember Chelsea Sullenberger, the pilot who landed the plane on the river in New York a number of years ago and saved everybody on board? Well, sadly, he's been diagnosed with Alzheimer's. He's 75 and he took the plane down in the Hudson. This is after both of the engines were disabled. They ran into a flock of geese shortly after takeoff. And it was in January of 2009, but all 155 people on board survived. And afterwards, it became clear that it was down to Sully's quick thinking and the fact that he stayed calm. And he was credited with being able to avoid a disaster. And then there was a film with Tom Hanks, and we saw in the film that, I think it was the insurance company tried to shift the blame and tried to make it out that he could have landed at another airport, and they ran checks and simulations and worked out that no, he was right. He did the absolute right thing, and he had amazing skill and presence of mind, and it was down to that everybody survived, and he landed the plane safely on water, which is no mean feat. But that's in the news today. And fire is threatening Killarney National Park. Local fire crews have been battling fires inside the park now for a number of days. Authorities say the fires aren't natural disasters, so they haven't started naturally, but have been caused by human activity.

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1: 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It's game number 29. The numbers are 57, 90, 67, 62, 7, 18, 82, 40, 44, and finally 54. Phone your claim to 910-4833 before midnight, leaving your name, contact number and the name of the shop where you purchased your book, and we'll call you back the next working day. 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

earlier about the England-Argentina game tonight, and texter says, tell John that 750,000 people in Argentina claim Irish descent, so maybe there's a case to cheer them on. There's servicing work on the Kerry Keel to Rathmullen Road. This is at Shankey today. It means the road's closed to traffic, and that will be until 6 this evening. And not just today, but also tomorrow. Imagine it working in that heat, resurfacing that road. And anybody that's out, you know, having to work outdoors in the heat, it's tough, tough. Anyhow, there's local diversions in place. Just allow extra time for your journey there. And there's a couple of Garda drop-in clinics to let you know about today and tomorrow in Inishowen. First of all, Greencastle Community Centre this evening. That's from 5 to 6. And then tomorrow, Thursday, at Muff Community Centre, 5 to 6. And also for Atmoville a resource centre from 6:30 until 7:30. So if there's any community issues you want to discuss, or if you have any form to sign or whatever, good opportunity.

0: OMI. Well, it's all about Argentinian-Irish connections, because the texter was saying there, there's 750 the people of Irish heritage in Australia or in Argentina. And we found, well, there is a very big connection between Argentina and this country. And I don't know if it was, you know, was it to do with travel? Was it to do with the people being sent there in prison ships? Or was it to do with religion and Irish monks heading over there to spread the word? Anyhow, we found one of them who's a real grah for Ireland, seventh generation Irish heritage, apparently. His name is Francisco Lynch. Here he is.
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2: This is real. I put here Irish songs like Dubliners or things like that while making a barbecue. Wow. I do that. And I listen to Irish radio here. 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Or Sunshine 106.8. I love that, because they put 80s, which is my music. Dubliners. On Dublin's fair city, where the girls are so pretty. Well, one of the songs that goes straight, deeply in my heart, is Fields of Athenry. Hola, the fields of Athenry. Well, oh, dirty old town. Oh, on the banks of the Royal Canal.
0: I tell you what, Francisco is some singer, isn't he? And you need to see the pictures that go with that. That's from TikTok. The pictures are him at the barbecue, essentially, cooking and cooking and cooking, and it looks really tasty as well. So he has a graph for radio and Irish songs, and he is Argentinian, but with connections to Ireland. So chances are he'll be supporting his home country tonight. Francisco Lynch there.
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8: It's a dream big lotto jackpot of an estimated 7 million euro. Play responsibly in store, in app or at lottery.ie. The National Lottery. It could be.

It seems that going to museums and going to the cinema and going to various cultural events or whatever could help us to slow aging. Researchers looked at over 50s. They found that going to, say, an exhibition or a film or whatever, or going to the theatre, were all linked to healthier aging. And those who took part every few months had a biological age about 3 years lower than those who did it less often. And they say that the impact could be comparable to even regular exercise and the benefits that it would have. So, going to a show, doing 50 burpees, you decide.

0: Freddie to the rescue again. He says, there's Liverpool's Alexis McAllister, who is an Irish connection. And Freddie also reckons that Che Guevara's granny was a Lynch. So a lot of South American connections with Ireland, obviously. And anyhow, Alexis McAllister as an well, I suppose with a name like that, you could see either Scottish or Irish heritage. And a can has popped in from the studio next door just to remind me as well that Declan Rice, of course, well, he's really Irish. He decided to play for England, but he had already played for Ireland at that stage. And so it could have worked out so differently. They could have been playing together in midfield for Ireland instead of playing in the World Cup semi-final. On opposite sides, could have been oh so different. Now, here is somebody who is playing not at the World Cup, but two big gigs, in fact, this week. And he's from Ballybuffet, a singer-songwriter called Patrick McMenamin. And he has two headline shows this week, in fact, upstairs at Whelan's in Dublin. That is tonight. And then he's playing a headline show on Saturday night in the Baller Arts Centre in Ballybuffet. And this is all supporting his debut EP, which is called The More Things Change. So here is Patrick McMenamin. This is Old Flame.
1: Never would you understand. Never would you understand.

0: Soul Flame. And that is Patrick McMenamin. He's from Ballet Buffet, playing two big gigs this week. Whelan's Upstairs in Dublin tonight, and then the Ballet Arts Centre Ballet Buffet this Saturday night.
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0: The weather forecast: dry and sunny today with plenty of sunshine throughout. Top temperatures 23 to 26 degrees, so it will be warm. Chances are it'll be warm tonight as well. Mostly clear and dry tonight, although a few patches of mist and fog may develop in places.

Both companies are hoping to close this big deal later this month, mind you. And the trailer for Tom Cruise's next film sees him transform into the most powerful man in the world. And I suppose a new Tom Cruise film now is an event in itself, but this one looks particularly good. And he stars as a character called Digger. It's a dark comedy, and it's directed by the man who gave us Birdman and The Revenant. Both excellent films. But in the trailer anyhow, Tom Cruise, you'd hardly know him most of the time. And he has a thick southern accent, pot belly, thinning white hair, and he plays the part of a billionaire whose company may have set off an ecological disaster and could well be the cause of a nuclear war. Also in the film, there's John Goodman. He plays the equally mad American president. We'll have to wait for it, mind you, because it's not out until the 2nd of October.

0: Thanks to Shannon Wilkin for producing again today. Enjoy the sunshine. I'll be back tomorrow, 11 until 1 here on Highland. News and sport is up next.
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10: Good afternoon, it's Donna Marie Doherty with the news at 1 o'clock. First, today's main headlines. House prices in South Donegal have surged by almost two-thirds in the space of a year, according to new CSO figures. A rare beaked whale that captured the attention of Donegal after being spotted in Loch Swilly has died. Donegal County Council is holding the first in what's likely to be a series of special plenary meetings to discuss roads. And Letterkenny University Hospital consultant says injuries linked to e-scooters are increasing in Donegal as calls grow for tighter controls on their use. These stories in full, plus more to follow. Ryan Brawley has the latest in sport at 1:15. House prices in South Donegal have surged by almost two-thirds in the space of a year, according to new CSO figures. The data breaks Donegal into three air code areas, F92, F93 and F94, covering Letterkenny, Lifford and Donegal respectively. While average prices in Letterkenny and Lifford fell with decreases of 4% and 15%, bringing prices to just over €215,000 and €160,000, the picture was very different in South Donegal. The F94 area recorded a 65% increase, with the average house price rising from €185,000 to €261,800. The rare beaked whale that was captured in Loch Swilly yesterday has died. The young whale washed ashore at Rathmullen Beach this morning. Cathaoirleach of Donegal County Council, Councillor Páraic McGarvey, says the environment section of the council and a local marine expert have been contacted regarding the animal. Wild Ireland founder and conservationist Killian McLaughlin, who first spotted the whale yesterday, said his observation suggested that it may have been unwell. He said the calf appeared to be too young to be separated from its mother and pod, and it would not normally be found in such shallow waters.
11: It didn't look well at all. It looked like a young Cuvier's beaked whale, I believe, which, you know, it would be a social deep water species. So even the fact that it's in the swilly would just indicate that there's something really badly wrong. I suspect that it's a baby that's been separated from its mother. It may have been hit by a boat, or they're very, very sensitive to underwater noise. So any sort of sonar or underwater explosions or boats or things like that there can actually leave them deaf. And when they can't hear, that means that their sonar doesn't work. And if the sonar doesn't work, that could be an explanation as to why it would end up in shallow water in the swilly. Otherwise, you know, it may just have had a serious injury at sea and unable to keep up with its family pod.
10: Councillor McGarvey is urging beachgoers to not touch the whale in the meantime.
12: The whale that had been spotted yesterday evening in Loch Swilly has unfortunately been washed up on the Rathmullen side of the Swilly, just near the Kinnegar. So the Donegal County Council Environment Section and the Irish Whale and Dolphin Group has been notified, and hopefully we'll have a removal from the beach now shortly.
10: Again, just I suppose the same sentiment is just if locals do see it, to stay away and not to touch it and to let just the experts deal with it in the way that they need to do so.
12: Yes, the experts has been informed, and I would just ask the public just to stay away from the whale and I suppose give it a bit of respect as well. So hopefully it'll be removed within the next couple of hours.
10: Donegal County Council is holding the first in what's likely to be a series of special plenary meetings to discuss roads. Members are being briefed on plans for roads to be maintained and improved and how those works will be funded, similar to the regular housing meetings which have been taking place for the past 3 years. Councillor Patrick McGowan was one of those who sought the special housing meetings and believes that success can be replicated. He says it's fitting that this morning began with the signing of a contract for 34 social houses at the beaches in Ballybuffet.
13: Particularly in our Liverston, our MD, Belfaston, was the one where we have the greatest need, and the getting sites in that were slow, but today is a very good day.
14: You were one of the people that was instrumental in actually calling on those plenary housing meetings, special meetings happening every month or so, and that seems to have focused Donegal County Council an awful lot in terms of housing. Do you think it's a model and it's an idea that worked?
13: Yeah, absolutely. It was about 3 years ago, and some members thought it would, and some of the staff actually thought it was going to be for a year, but no, I said between Micah and between the other challenges that's been faced by everybody, I said, you know, this is critical importance. So every month we have a special meeting on housing. Now, we have housing capital, we have rented houses, we have all different topics that comes in along with the houses, SA houses, and of course the defective blocks, which it should be called, not Mica, but we have that. So actually today, you're going to witness as we're doing the exact same. Now, I'd propose this as well, that we have special meetings now regarding roads.
10: Letterkenny University Hospital consultant says injuries linked to e-scooters are increasing in Donegal as calls grow for tighter controls on their use. It comes after the Taoiseach told the Dáil yesterday that he's leaning towards an outright ban on the devices. Consultant in emergency medicine at Letterkenny University Hospital, Dr. Anya Keating, told this morning's Greg Hughes show that most cases currently presenting are broken bones, but she warned e-scooters have the potential to cause more serious injuries when used incorrectly. She compared e-scooter safety to the introduction of seatbelt legislation.
15: We are seeing a rise in scooter-related injuries here. Mainly what we're seeing are broken bones. Fortunately, we haven't seen too many catastrophic head injuries, but it only takes one case. And, you know, it's always the kind of saying is when they come in, prevention is better than cure. Once you have that head injury, it's life-changing. It's very, very difficult to, you know, reverse that. So it's better that if they hadn't been on the scooter in the first place, and sustaining that head injury, so it's just trying to protect people. So it's the same, I suppose, with cars. Years ago, people didn't wear seatbelts until we brought the legislation in, and we've seen a massive reduction in injuries and fatal injuries from cars because of that. So things have become safer, and sometimes we just need to kind of put that safety mechanism around it.
10: Well, the junior minister for transport says he's open to banning e-scooters, but will wait for further evidence before making a final decision. Sean Kinney says a number of reports looking at the impact of e-scooters will help guide the next steps. He says he's due to meet with fellow ministers next week to discuss what action should be taken.
16: I also await the report from the HSE and the CHI to see exactly what the devastation or not that is being caused by these. I will look at the evidence, look at the options. And if we do bring in registration or if we bring in licensing, the other aspect of it, how enforceable will all of that be?
10: Two Donegal companies are set to receive almost €3.8 million under the government's biomethane capital grant scheme. Payments under the 2024 scheme are beginning this week, with Brookdale Biogas Limited awarded €2.99 million, while Glenmore Generation Limited will receive €840,000. The funding is aimed at supporting biomethane production, strengthening rural communities, and improving Ireland's energy security while delivering long-term environmental benefits. Grants are funded through the EU's Recovery and Resilience Facility and form part of the government's plan to produce up to 5.7 terawatt hours of biomethane annually by the year 2030. Members of the Irish Nurses and Midwives organisations look set to strike over pay. The previous public sector pay deal expired at the end of June, and formal talks on a new agreement have yet to begin. The INMO is calling for any new deal to reflect the increased workload being undertaken by nurses and midwives. General Secretary Phil Nihay says their members are being taken for granted.
17: So this is a political decision now. The government have to decide, do they want committed and focused negotiations on improving conditions for public servants or not? In fairness, I think the people we represent particularly are saying there is a change required, and they feel largely that a lot of their contribution has been taken for granted.
10: The use of artists' work to train artificial intelligence without permission was debated in the Dáil yesterday. Sinn Féin brought forward a motion calling for stronger protections to ensure Irish artists are not having their creative work used to train AI systems without their consent or fair payment. The party's spokesperson on Gaeilge, the Gaeltacht Arts and Culture, Aengus O'Snoddy, described it as the greatest art heist in history, saying copyrighted work is being used to generate AI content that competes directly with artists. Donegal Minister Charlie McConnell welcomed the motion in the Dáil last night and said protecting creators at the age of AI will be a key priority during Ireland's presidency of the Council of the European Union.
18: Important steps to protect intellectual property rights in the age of AI are being taken, and these will continue under the Irish presidency of the Council of the EU. At an EU level, the inclusion of a provision on EU copyright law in the AI Act is an important step. As mentioned, enforcement of the AI Act will begin from August. At the Council of Ministers meeting in May, which was attended by Minister Patrick O'Donovan, it was clear that many member states acknowledge that more needs to be done, including on copyright and transparency. There are indications that the opt-out mechanism for the text and data mining exception is not working well in practice. Evidence gathered by the Danish presidency showed some activity is taking place on licensing of works for AI, but it is uneven across member states and subsectors of the creative sector.
10: The most common reason for referrals to TUSLA last year was emotional abuse. The agency received a record-breaking more than 100,000 child welfare referrals in 2025. The annual report for the year shows physical abuse accounted for over a quarter of the contacts made, while neglect and sexual abuse also featured highly. TUSLA CEO Kate Duggan says the majority of their work is about protecting and building resilience within families.
19: Over 60% of our work is preventative work, and that means that almost 60% of our referrals are referrals not where there is evidence of abuse or harm, but where there are indications that a child's welfare there's a concern about. But we also recognising changing need in terms of referrals, increased referrals for neglect.
10: It's 12 minutes past one here on Highland Radio. Ryan Brawley will be at the sports desk after these.
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28: Thank you very much, Donna Marie. We start with soccer and the World Cup. Argentina captain Lionel Messi will face England for the first time in his international career tonight. The two sides do battle for a place in Sunday's World Cup final. England are missing the injured Jordan Henderson and Jarrell Kwanzaa through suspension. Defender Mark Gahey is looking forward to the big clash with their bitter rival.
29: It's a big game with big players. Both sides have great players, and when you have that, it's just going to be a good game. You know, it's going to be a fun watch and one that we're going to be talking about for a long time. So yeah, excited.
28: Kickoff tonight is at 8 o'clock. Thomas Tuchel says gritty England are ready to face an Argentina team fueled by history. His side are looking to create their own by reaching a second World Cup final, a first since 1966. These England fans are confident that they can do it.
30: Everyone says about Lionel Messi, but we've got plenty of players to make them worry about us.
31: Our players look switched on. I've not been overly convinced by Argentina in their games. It's our time.
32: We're a team full of winners and players that thrive under that pressure.
31: There may be some VAR controversy, but I think we'll pull through and we'll nick it.
28: It will be the first time England have faced Argentina in a competitive match since the 2002 World Cup. Argentina and Liverpool midfielder Alexis McAllister thinks it'll be close.
33: We don't feel any pressure. We have the experience of playing a semi-final of a World Cup before, so that hopefully helps. They have amazing players and a really good coach as well. They know what they are doing and they have a great idea, so we really respect them and we will try our best to win.
28: In club action last night, both the Irish League and League of Ireland champions progressed in the Champions League. Larne beat Tre Fiori of San Marino 2-1 at Inver Park to secure their passage, setting up a tie with Serbian giants Red Star Belgrade. Meanwhile, Shamrock Rovers had a tricky task, having to overturn a 2-goal deficit to Maltese champions Floriana, but did it in emphatic fashion with goals from Lee Grace, Dylan Watts, John McGovern, Graham Burke and Jack Byrne to set up their second round clash with Ararat Armenia. The Department of Sport has announced a €4 million investment under the Women in Sport programme for 2026. The allocation is double the amount invested by the state 4 years ago and is designed to promote women's involvement in sport, including active participation, coaching and governance. According to the Irish Sports Monitor 2025, 46% of Irish women participate in sport weekly, down 1% on the previous year. To horse racing, Dylan Brown McMonagall rode a winner at Longchamp in France last evening. The Donegal jockey guided the Joseph O'Brien trained 6-4 favourite Sons and Lovers to victory in the Group 2 Prix Maurice Denault race. Brown McMonagall has 7 scheduled rides booked for today at the Killarney Festival. The first of those is away at 5:30. Moving on to golf now, ahead of Thursday's start to this year's Open, the players will be fine-tuning their preparations today. Shane Lowry says the Open Championship definitely feels like the best tournament in the world. The 2019 Open Champion says it always feels like a special event. He loves coming back as a past champion.
0: I think as the years go on, it definitely feels like the biggest tournament in the world when you get here. Obviously, you know, you go to the Masters, it's very, very special, but, you know, you come back to, like, these courses and these setups and, you know, the way the RNA put on the show for you now, I think is they do a great job. So, yeah, it's nice to come back. It's nice to come back as, you know, a past champion, and you do feel something special with, you know, this tournament. So, yeah, nice to be here.
28: And that's Shane Lowry. And Highlands Golf coverage this week is with Halfpenny Golf. Top brands, best prices. And finally, cricket. The Irish women's cricket team are in action in Tyrone. They face the West Indies in their third one-day international match at Brady Cricket Ground in Mahura Mason. The action started at 10:45 this morning. The score just before we came to air saw the West Indies at 156 for 6 after 32 overs and 3 balls against Ireland. The action there is ongoing. And that's all your sport for now. We'll be back with another roundup during the main evening news at around 5:45. Donna Marie.
10: Thanks, Ryan. Households across Donegal are being asked to conserve water as demand increases during the current hot spell of weather. Overnight, water restrictions will remain in place across parts of the county for the next 6 days. Restrictions in the Lochmourne water supply zone will run from 8pm to 8am, while supplies serving Gortahork, Fulcara, Creasla, Dunfanaghy, Letchermackward and Ballyshannon will have restrictions from 10pm until 7 o'clock in the morning. A hosepipe ban was introduced for parts of Donegal last year, but Regional Asset Operations Manager with Irish Water, Anthony Skeffington, says the circumstances are different this year round.
1: We're grappling at the moment. We're continuing to manage water supplies across the country, the region and in Donegal as this kind of period of dry, warm weather continues. Even though it has been good for the past number of weeks, it's only since the last number of days that the real hot weather has started to increase in the northwest and in Donegal. And this has manifested itself then in a sustained high demand for water in the county. And that continues to impact treated reservoir levels in some areas. So we've placed a number of water restrictions, nighttime restrictions in a number of districts. Those are highlighted and go through those in a few minutes.
2: Yeah.
1: Just go back and answer your question just on it. I was on your show, I think it was last year, and it was a different set of circumstances. What we had then was a very dry winter. Our natural resources, our rivers, our lakes, didn't replenish. So we had no raw water to treat. This is a different kind of problem that we have. We have huge high demand now due to the very warm weather out in the network. We have enough water in our natural resources. So it's that high demand that's affecting the level of water that we can push through our treatment plants.
10: Well, looking to the weather forecast, dry, sunny and very warm today with highest temperatures of 24 to 27 degrees with a light easterly breeze. To conclude this afternoon's bulletins, a look back at today's main stories. House prices in South Donegal have surged by almost 2/3 in the space of a year, according to new CSO data. The figures break Donegal into 3 air code areas, being F92, F93 and F94, covering Letterkenny, Lifford and Donegal respectively. While average prices in Letterkenny and Lifford fell, the F94 area recorded a 65% increase, with the average house price rising from €185,000 to €261,000. The rare beaked whale that captured the attention of Donegal after being spotted in Lough Swilly has died. The young whale washed ashore in Rathmullen Beach this morning. Gaherlach of Donegal County Council, Councillor Pádraig McGarvey, says the council's environment section and local marine expert have been contacted regarding the animal. While Wild Ireland founder and conservationist Killian McLaughlin, who first spotted the whale yesterday, says his observation suggested that it may have been unwell. Donegal County Council is holding the first in what's likely to be a series of special plenary meetings to discuss roads. Members are being briefed on plans for roads to be maintained and improved and how those works are funded, similar to the regular housing meetings which have been taking place for the past 3 years. Councillor Pádraig McGowan was one of those who sought the special housing meetings and he believes that success can be replicated. And Letterkenny University Hospital consultant says injuries linked to e-scooters are increasing in Donegal as calls grow tighter for controls on their use. It comes as the Taoiseach told the Dáil yesterday that he's leaning towards an outright ban on the devices. Consultant in emergency medicine at Letterkenny Hospital, Dr. Anya Keating, told this morning's Greg Hughes show that most cases currently presenting are broken bones, but warned e-scooters can have the potential to cause more serious injuries. That's all for now from the newsroom. Back with headlines at 2 o'clock. The obituary notices this Wednesday afternoon, July 15th. The death has occurred of John O'Connor, 89, Ardnamoyle Park Derry, formerly of Gort Lake. John will be reposing at his home today until 10 o'clock. Funeral leaving his home tomorrow at 20 past 9 to Our Lady of Lourdes Church, Steelstown, Derry for Requiem Mass at 10 o'clock. Interment afterwards in the city cemetery. Family flowers only. Donations in lieu if wished to Foyle Hospice. The death has taken place of Tommy Curley, Listenfin Park, Strabane, and formerly of Bonds Glen, Dunamana. Funeral leaving the funeral home today at 4:30 to St Mary's Church, Melmount to repose overnight. Requiem Mass tomorrow at 10 o'clock. Interment afterwards in the adjoining cemetery. The Requiem Mass can be viewed live via the parish webcam. The death has occurred of Seamus Kerr, 25, Rosemount Gardens, Derry. Seamus will repose at his residence today until 9 o'clock. The funeral cortege will leave his home tomorrow morning at 20 to 10, proceeding to St Eugene's Cathedral, Derry for 10 o'clock Requiem Mass, followed by burial afterwards in St Eunan's Church Cemetery, Rafoe. The funeral Mass may be viewed online via the parish webcam. Family flowers only, please. Donations in lieu, if desired, to ICU, Elton McGelvin Hospital, Derry, care of any family member or Kelly's funeral directors. The death has taken place of Nan Rulston, formerly of Drumatolan, St Johnston. Her remains will be reposing at Terence McClintock's funeral home, Ballybow Convoy, today from 6 o'clock until 9 o'clock. Funeral leaving there tomorrow at 1:15, going to Ballylennon Presbyterian Church for service of thanksgiving at 2 o'clock, followed by burial in the family plot in St Johnston's Presbyterian Churchyard. Family flowers only, please. Donations in lieu, if desired, to Brintley Manor Patients Comfort Fund, care of Terence McClintock, funeral director. The death has taken place of Kevin Gallagher, 40 Abbey Court, flat 13, Kilmacrenan, formerly of Kirk Needy New Mills. Removal from his late residence today at 7 o'clock, going to Letterkenny Funeral Home, Port Road, Letterkenny, from 8 until 10. Funeral Mass will take place at 11 o'clock tomorrow morning in St Eunan's Cathedral, Letterkenny. Burial afterwards in Conwall Cemetery. Requiem Mass can be viewed live on churchservices.tv. The death has taken place of Sean Feeney, Mean Dernisloe, Annagry, County Donegal, and formerly of Port Stewart, County Derry. His remains will repose at Rorty's Funeral Home, Derry Beg, today until rosary at 8 o'clock. Removal after the rosary to the family home, which is strictly private to family only, please. Sean's funeral mass will take place on Friday morning at 11 o'clock in St Mary's Star of the Sea Church, Annagry, interment afterwards in the new graveyard in Annagry. The funeral mass can be viewed on MCM Media and on the Annagry Parish Facebook page. The death has occurred of Chrissy Ennis Capri Ballybuffet, reposing at her home today until 9 o'clock. Funeral leaving her home tomorrow at 10:30 for Requiem Mass at 11 o'clock in the Church of Mary Immaculate Stranorler, interment in Session Neil Cemetery. The Requiem Mass will be streamed live via the parish webcam. Family time on the morning of the funeral, please. Donations in lieu of flowers, if so desired, to the Clohan Day Centre and Twin Towns Lost and Found Dogs, care of any family member. The death has taken place of Sophia Freel of Lunya Derry Beg and formerly of Glasgow. Her remains will repose at her home in Lunya today until rosary at 8 o'clock. House private after the rosary and on the morning of the funeral. Sophia's funeral mass will take place tomorrow at 11 o'clock in St. Columbkill's Church, Crockfulla, with burial afterwards in Maharagallan Cemetery. The funeral mass can be viewed live on Kieran Rorty Funeral Director's Facebook page and on the church webcam via NCN Media. For family information and more details regarding wakes and funerals, please go to highlandradio.com. 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
8: It's 1:30 in the afternoon. It's Jive Time with David James.

Good afternoon. Welcome along to the program. It's a beautiful sunny Wednesday afternoon, and David James with you until 3:30 on the Jive Time. 086 60 25,000, that's the text and WhatsApp. Or give me a call to 074 91 25,000. Lots to come up on the program today. What a beautiful day. How lucky are we to live in Donegal on days like today? Also, who said the tea cools you down in that warm weather? I'm only after taking a cup there and I'm boiling. Good afternoon, welcome along. Hope you're enjoying the sunshine.

That's the Chicks. And there's your trouble. I want to say a big thank you to the country boy, Tommy Rosny, for filling in for me yesterday. And guess what? Today is Tommy's birthday. Happy birthday to you. Happy birthday to you. Happy birthday, dear Tommy. From all of us here at Highland. Hope you have a great one. Can you please give a big shout out to Matthew on his birthday today? He is 17. Lots of love from Grandad. Happy 17th birthday to you and hope you have a great one. And please play Ploy on Paddy by Derek Ryan for Paddy McDermott and Gabriel. Jack Kilwin there on this one with him as well.

0: on Paddy. No, I've got a bit of good news for you. Because today is July the 15th. That's not the good news. Today is St. Swithin's Day, right? And according to folklore, the weather on this day dictates the pattern for the following 40 days. So if it rains on St. Swithin's Day, it's going to rain for the next 40 days. And if it's fair weather like today, it'll be nice dry weather for the next 40 days. And let's hope that that is the case. And the tradition originates from the 9th century Anglo-Saxon Bishop of Winchester, St. Swithin. And he died back in 862 AD. But today, St. Swithin's Day, I've never heard of this before, maybe you have, but according to folklore, the weather on today is going to dictate the pattern for the next 40 days. Bring it on.
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9: Now, weather-wise, this afternoon and evening will be dry, sunny and very warm with highest temperatures of 24 to 27 degrees Celsius. That is your weather forecast update. Now, I want to play this from Glen Campbell, a lover's version of this. A thing called Love.

0: Ever since time, nothing's ever been found stronger than love.
1: Glen Campbell and A Thing Called Love. I absolutely love Glen Campbell, and I love his version of that too. Came across a version online of Glen Campbell and his acoustic guitar on with Terry Wogan on his TV show and singing that song, and it was just unbelievable. What an unbelievable talent. Tommy Rosny, happy birthday. Lots of love from Paddy and Mary McKelvey, and I hope that you have a great one, is the message. Tommy, happy birthday to you. What else have we got in here? Happy birthday to Paddy Bond from Rosaline and Brendan and Danielle and Mark and Adam. Hope you have a lovely birthday. And also a very, very happy birthday to you from your mother-in-law, Teresa. That's Teresa Conley, wishing Paddy Bond a very, very happy birthday. Keep the music rolling. Here's Louise Morrissey.

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6: Good afternoon with the headlines on Highland Radio at 2 o'clock. I'm Ryan Brawley. House prices in South Donegal have jumped by almost two-thirds in just 1 year, according to the latest figures from the Central Statistics Office. The CSO divides Donegal into three air code regions, F92 covering Letterkenny, F93 covering Lifford and F94 covering the Donegal area. Average house prices fell in both Letterkenny and Lifford. Prices in the F92 area dropped by 4% to just over €215,000, while the F93 region saw a 15% fall to around €160,400. But the trend was very different in South Donegal. The F94 area recorded a 65% increase, with the average house price rising from €185,000 to almost €262,000. Donegal County Council is holding the first of what is expected to be a series of special plenary meetings on roads. Councillors are being briefed on plans for road maintenance and improvement projects, along with how those works are funded. The meetings will follow the same format as the regular housing briefings that have been taking place over the past 3 years. Councillor Patrick McGowan, who was among those to call for a special housing meeting, believes the same approach can deliver results for roads. He says it's fitting that today's meeting began with the signing of a contract for 34 new social homes at the beaches in Ballybuffet. A consultant at Letterkenny University Hospital says the number of e-scooter injuries being treated in Donegal is on the rise as calls grow for tighter regulation. It comes after the Taoiseach told the Dáil yesterday that he's leaning towards an outright ban on e-scooters. Consultant in emergency medicine Dr. Anya Keaton says most of the injuries currently being seen involve broken bones, but she warned the devices can cause far more serious injuries if they're not used safely. Speaking on this morning's Greg Hughes show, Dr. Keaton compared the need for e-scooter safety measures to the introduction of seatbelt laws. And legal letters have been sent to 10 suspected dodgy box resellers across the country. The cease and desist warnings were issued after Sky and the Federation Against Copyright Theft identified the individuals and their addresses. The anti-piracy organisation says they're based in Carlow, Cork, Dublin, Galway, Kildare, Laois and Limerick. And that's all for the newsroom for now. We'll be back with news in full again at 3 o'clock.
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That's the Whistling Donkeys in South Australia. It's like South Australia out there today, isn't it? Welcome back to the program. We're 6 minutes after 2 o'clock. On this beautiful sunny Wednesday afternoon, David James with you until 3:30. 086 60 25,000. That's the text and WhatsApp on the show, 086 60 25,000. Or if you'd like to give us a call, please do on 074 91 25,000. Now, country and classics between now and 3:30. And what have we got? David tuned in here in Tralee. What a beautiful day. Hope all is well. Thanks for a great night in Killarney and see you soon again, says Ned and Mary Moore. Thank you very much. Great to see you both at the weekend. And thanks for that lovely message as well. And hope you're well today. I'd say Ned is flat out doing the gardening today, is he? David, please play something by Ella Langley on the show. Maybe Love and Life Again. Not a problem at all. And please play a request for Joanne and Derek, who are tuned into the program and they are heading on their holidays. Where would you be going when you have the weather like this here? Can you please wish Matthew a very happy 17th birthday from all his relations in Clonmany? Happy 17th birthday to you. And Elaine Walsh in Derry, who's out painting the fence and visiting her daughter Shannon in Newcastle upon Tyne, just back from visiting Shannon in Newcastle, and Shannon is expecting twin girls in October, and we are so excited. Isn't that lovely? Elaine, a big hello to you and hello to Shannon over there in Newcastle as well. Here's Ella Langley.

Langley and Loving Life Again, as requested on the program. Please play Lisa McHugh singing the 57 Chevrolet, says Maggie. Hello to you and hope that you're well. And I also want to let you know about the Inishowen Agricultural Show that's taking place in Carndonagh this Saturday, and that's from 9 o'clock. And lots happening down at that.

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7: She jig bumminche in Yeda. Wanna say a big load of Gina in Tipperary and she's got the bags packed and heading for Manchester this weekend for the Crack by the Creek Festival. 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
8: I'm

The mighty Brendan Shine. I'm not the only cowboy in the West. What a legend. David, Tommy Rosny played a song on the show yesterday by Patrick Finney. What was the name of it? That was I Wish I Had Someone to Love Me. That was the name of that song. Hi to Michael and Mary Breslin in Ardra, and hello to the gang in Glenties who want to hear Next to You, Next to Me. And also a big hello to Leah McIntyre. Leah, hello to you and hope that you're well. Thank you very much for the message, and I'll see what I can get on for you shortly. Make it an anagram up and going, will we?

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Next May, from the 12th to the 18th, we invite you to join myself and my band and the Highland team at the beautiful Sol Principe Hotel in Torremolinas for the holiday of a lifetime. And we've got some very special guests as well, including Johnny Brady, Dominic Kerwin, Sean Cuddy, John McNichol, Mick Flavin, Sandy Kelly. The list goes on and on and on. 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

0: That's from Gavin Gribben, and that is his latest single. Now, please play something by Alan Jackson. Play Don't Rock the Jukebox for Leslie. Tune to the program. That is up next for you. And please play Patty Tracy's new song for Gillian. Love from the Girls is the message. I'm going to see if I have that new one from Patty Tracy for you today. Let me have a look for you. And can you please say a big hello to Michael, who's tuned to the program, and play something for him? Not a bother at all. We'll do that shortly.
1: Don't rock.

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John McNichol and sounds like Daniel O'Donnell in there as well, singing Bye Bye Love. Now, I've got an anagram for you today. It is 9 letters long. So I want you to rearrange these 9 letters to give me the word that I'm looking for. And the 9 letters are as follows. F-A-O-I-T-N-I-N-L. That's the 9 letters. I'll give them to you again. F-A-O-I-T-N-I-N-L. Rearrange those for me. And if you can find the word, drop me a text to 086 60 25,000. Here's a brand new single from Paddy Tracy.

Mother to Paddy Tracy, the shotgun's out and Paddy's on the move again. That man's on the move all over the place these days and doing a mighty, mighty job. And I'm delighted to have him as part of my weekend coming up next February in the Clanree. What a great talent. Paddy Tracy. Now, 086 60 25,000 is the text and WhatsApp for your dedications and requests. What about the Ramblin' Man, says Patrick McGee. Patrick, a big hello to you and hope that you're well. And what else have I got in there? It says, big shout out to John Kennedy, who's having a tough in Athlone, running the show, and please play God Bless the Farmers, especially for him. Please play a request for Charlotte and Anna Lee, who are both tuned into the programme today. And also a request for Hal Ketchum and Small Town Saturday Night.

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6: Now this afternoon and evening is going to be dry, sunny and very warm. Temperatures as high as 27 degrees. Tonight will be dry and warm with clear spells and lowest temperatures of 11 to 16 degrees in light northerly breezes. Here's Neil Diamond.

That's from Robert Mazzell. Time flying today, 9 minutes away from 3 o'clock already. Now, I want to give you the letters for our anagram again. We've got 9 letters and I want you to rearrange them to give me the word that I'm looking for. So, here they are. Have a listen to these. F-A-O-I-T-N-I-N-L. Rearrange those for me and see if you can find the word that I am looking for. F-A-O-I-T-N-I-N-L.

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7: Good afternoon with the Highland Radio News at 3 o'clock. I'm Ryan Brawley. A rare beaked whale that captured the attention of Donegal after being spotted in Lough Swilly has died. The young whale washed ashore at Rathmullen Beach this morning. The environmental section of Donegal County Council have said that given the position of the whale, they are having difficulty in removing it and will monitor the situation throughout the evening. Mayor of Letterkenny Milford Municipal District, Councillor Pádraig McGarvey, is urging beachgoers not to touch the whale in the meantime.
8: Yes, the experts has been informed, and I would just ask the public just to stay away from the whale and, I suppose, give it a bit of respect as well. So hopefully it'll be removed within the next couple of hours.
7: House prices in South Donegal have risen by almost two-thirds in the space of a year, according to the latest figures from the Central Statistics Office. The CSO breaks Donegal into three air code areas, F92 covering Letterkenny, F93 covering Lifford and F94 covering the Donegal area. While average prices fell in both Letterkenny and Lifford, with declines of 4% and 15% respectively, the trend was very different in South Donegal. The F94 area recorded a 65% increase, with the average house price rising from €185,000 to almost €262,000. A Donegal TD has criticised the decision for Agriculture Minister Martin Hayden to address the European Parliament Fisheries Committee. Sinn Féin's fisheries spokesperson, Padraig McLaughlin, says it would have been much more appropriate that Junior Marine Minister Timmy Dooley conduct the address. Deputy McLaughlin points to a potential departmental rift leading to the decision. He says that the Taoiseach should intervene to have Minister Dooley represent Ireland at EU level.
9: Now, there's clearly a row, letters have been exchanged, and I'm asking you to intervene and make it clear that it's the Minister for Fisheries who's been engaging in widespread consultation with the fishing industry, seafood industry in Ireland and in Europe over the last year and a half, who should represent Ireland, who knows what he's talking about. That's a clear message that you're serious about giving the Department of Marine and the Minister of Marine independence to speak and fight for our people rather than a Minister of Agriculture who couldn't possibly know anything about these matters.
7: A consultant at Letterkenny University Hospital says e-scooter related injuries are increasing in Donegal amid calls for tighter controls on their use. It follows comments from the Taoiseach in the Dáil yesterday that he is leaning towards an outright ban on the devices. Dr. Anya Keating, consultant in emergency medicine at Letterkenny University Hospital, told this morning's Greg Hughes show that most injuries currently being treated are broken bones. However, she warned that e-scooters have the potential to cause more serious injuries when used improperly. Dr. Keating compared the need for e-scooter safety measures to the introduction of seatbelt legislation.
10: So it's better that if they haven't been on the scooter in the first place, and sustaining that head injury, so it's just trying to protect people. So it's the same, I suppose, with cars. Years ago, people didn't wear seatbelts until we brought the legislation in, and we've seen a massive reduction in injuries and fatal injuries from cars because of that. So things have become safer, and sometimes we just need to kind of put that safety mechanism around it.
7: Two Donegal companies are to receive almost €3.8 million in funding through the government's biomethane capital grant scheme. Payments under the 2024 scheme are beginning this week, with Brookdale Biogas Limited receiving almost €3 million, while Glenmore Generation Limited has been awarded €840,000. The funding is aimed at supporting biomethane production, strengthening rural economies, improving energy security and delivering environmental benefit. The grants are backed by the EU's Recovery and Resilience Facility and form part of the government's target to produce up to 5.7 terawatt hours of biomethane each year by 2030. Nurses and midwives could be set to strike over the public sector pay deal. The INMO is balloting its members for industrial action, up to and including work stoppage, following the failure to establish a basis for talks on a new public sector pay agreement. The last deal provided the pay increase of up to 10.25% over the course of a 2.5-year period. INMO General Secretary Philney Hay said wants any agreement to include action on unsafe workloads, staffing pressures and travel expenses.
11: We don't believe currently across all of the public service unions that there is a basis for, at the moment, a successor agreement. So we have serious concerns about the cost of living crisis that our members are living in, the cost of going to work, the cost of the general living standard. We represent nurses and midwives who don't have big wages.
7: And the weather this afternoon and evening will be dry, sunny and very warm. Highest temperatures of 24 to 27 degrees with a light easterly breeze. Tonight will be dry and warm with clear spells. Lowest temperatures of 11 to 16 degrees in light northerly or variable winds. A largely dry and sunny day for many tomorrow. However, some coastal fog may develop later in the afternoon and evening near the coast. Highest temperatures of 24 to 28, possibly 29 degrees. All in a light moderate north to northeast breeze. And that's all for the newsroom for now. We'll be back with news again at 4 o'clock.
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Cody Johnson, Until You Can't. Welcome back. It's 10 minutes after 3 o'clock on this Wednesday afternoon. David with you until half past. Going to close off that anagram in a few minutes.

18 Wheels and a Dozen Roses. Hello to John and Patricia, who are in France, 34 degrees over there. By the way, you've both got the right answer to our anagram. Big hello to you. Hope you're enjoying your stay over there. What else have we got? Please say a big hello to Gary and Liam working in Inishowen. Hope they're enjoying their air conditioning. From the poor lads with no air con on their way to God's country. Carry Gart, please play Luke Combs for Gary, who's jumping on the bandwagon this weekend, and why not? It'll be a great, great night down there at Slane.

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5: Hock Chig Bowmanche and Ye Tree. This guy rolling into Slane. First artist ever to play two nights back to back in Slane. Luke Combs.

Luke Combs and Five Leaf Clover, and also dedicating that to Ava, who's singing her heart out to that one. I'm very excited to see him this coming Saturday in Slane. Ava, have a great time. Enjoy yourself. Quickly running out of time on the program. I forgot to close that anagram. I'll give you the answer after this.

That's from Mick Flavin. Sam's Place. For the Kincaid brothers down there in Clay, hello to Charles Donaghy in Killygarden. A big fan of David Craig. We'll get something from David into the programme tomorrow. By the way, the anagram answer, rearrange those letters and you get the word inflation. That was the answer we were looking for today. That's where we wrap it up. Danny and Anya on the way with a home stretch. Until tomorrow, for me, David James, be safe, be kind. Most of all, be happy. Bye for now. Chat to you tomorrow.

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9: Good afternoon and happy Wednesday.
10: Well,
9: it's another sunny day and we are with you here on the home stretch. It is myself, Anya, and Danny is here as well, of course. Plenty to come up on the show today. We'll have a new round of the Quiz Whiz today again with Stop the Car, and we have plenty of summer tunes and we'll be talking about some summer nostalgia as well. So all that to come between now and 5:30. We'll kick it off with some
10: wet, wet, wet little Sweet Little Mystery.

0: Wet, wet, wet. Sweet little Missouri. Welcome to the home stretch. Myself and Annie will be here with you till 5:30 today. So,
1: yes, how are we coping in the heat?
0: Yeah, it's warm. It is warm.
1: Day four of it now.
0: I don't want to complain.
1: No, I'm enjoying it.
0: But it's
1: tough working conditions.
0: You know what? Sun is coming in here to the studio. There's a bit of AC in here
1: in the studio.
0: But outside and upstairs, it's like
1: intense.
0: A sweatbox. So it's lovely to be in here in the studio, in the AC, and I'm happy.
1: Yes.
0: I was just zonked upstairs. I was getting like... It tires you out. Yeah.
1: It does tire you out when you're in that kind of heat.
0: But we're in the AC now.
1: But we've
0: got good music coming.
1: And we're definitely not complaining.
0: Absolutely not. How is your Wednesday going?
1: Yes.
0: Let us know. Get in touch on 086 60 25,000. And we're going to talk about memories that remind us of summertime as kids.
1: Mm-hmm.
0: What memories brings you back as a kid during the summer? Get in touch with us and let us know, and we'll try and think of a few ourselves. But in the meantime, we're going to kick it off with a bit more Mr. Big, To Be With You.

0: Beverly Knight, shoulda, woulda, coulda. Now, we just got a nice little surprise there to the studio.
1: Lovely delivery of a lovely ice cream.
0: Ice cream with a flake.
1: The works.
0: For both of us. Claire Patton, you are an absolute darling. You're so kind. Thank you so much for delivering us some ice cream on this beautiful sunny Wednesday evening.
1: It is so needed.
0: It's just what the doctor ordered.
1: Yes.
0: So,
1: I came across a few tips, tricks, hacks online of how to cool down your home.
0: Okay, so
1: or how
0: great.
1: To stop it from getting too warm, because the houses in this country aren't exactly built for the heat, they're built for the winter.
0: Yeah,
1: as
0: go
1: we
0: ahead.
1: All know.
0: Sorry, I'm eating my ice cream here.
1: We do have a bit of manners.
0: Sorry.
1: So, a woman on TikTok, her name was Rosaline Webb, and she revealed a hack for how to cool your home in a heat wave. Natural instinct, we all open the windows.
0: Apparently, that's the wrong thing to do.
1: Yes. You open the windows that face the north side or whatever side receives the least amount of sunlight. You then, what did I just say there? You close, you open them. You open them, yes. You
0: it's
1: close.
0: It's very warm out today. It's very warm. We understand that.
1: The brain
0: okay.
1: is just not working very well today. And you open the ones that, open the house that, open the windows of the house that are in the shade. Close the ones that are in direct sunlight. Another one.
0: That was actually a lot easier to do than what you were, yeah.
1: I know, I went the wrong way around it. Yeah. Also, close your curtains. Stops the sunlight from getting directly in.
0: Done that.
1: And an extra one for extra cooling, you can actually dampen your curtains if you fill a little spray bottle with water and just mist them. And apparently the heat will be absorbed by the water before it makes its way into your room.
0: I don't know about that. I don't think
1: I haven't tried it.
0: We'll do that one.
1: And then I seen one for your car. So I have to travel about 40 minutes in the car to and from work. So it's really, really difficult because my cold air con doesn't work.
0: Right, so okay. So what are you doing? Windows
1: testing.
0: All down.
1: This isn't what I came up with. This is what I think she was a maths professor.
0: Okay.
1: On TikTok revealed, instead of putting on the aircon, you roll down, this is such an awkward way of cooling down your car, but she reckons it works. You roll down the rear window.
0: Yes. She's right.
1: Behind the driver's seat.
0: Okay.
1: You then go to your passenger door and you open and close it quickly a few times. And what? Apparently it creates like a...
0: Oh no. Come on.
1: It creates a bulk flow is what she called it, where all the air inside comes out and the only air that comes back in then is the air from the rear passenger, rear driver window.
0: I look forward
1: window.
0: To see you doing that as you leave the studio today.
1: Yeah, so when we finish the show, I'm going to have to spend about 5 minutes cooling down the car and then I'll take off.
0: Right, let's go to some ad breaks.
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1: So this afternoon and evening will be dry, sunny and very warm. Highest temperatures of 24 to 27 degrees with a light easterly breeze.
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0: Yes, welcome back to the home stretch. It is that time of the day where I will be doing my On This Day in History.
1: Brilliant.
0: Actually wasn't too bad today. Yeah, it wasn't too bad.
1: In terms of happiness.
0: So my first one is on this day in 2006, the social media platform, well known as X, was launched as Twitter by founders Jack Dorsey, Noah Glass, Evan Williams and Biz Stone, transforming global communication.
1: And I miss Twitter.
0: In 2022, Elon Musk bought it and turned it into X.
1: Mm-hmm.
0: Can you remember how much he bought it for?
1: A billion. I'm going to go ballpark.
0: He bought it for 44 billion.
1: 44 billion?
0: He bought it. So the boys did very well out of it, didn't they?
1: Yeah, and I can't imagine it's even worth that now because everyone's just left it.
0: Yeah, I did it. I left. So they did very, very well. Over
1: what do you even
0: years?
1: Call a tweet? Because like it made sense. You had Twitter and you'd put up a tweet. What do you do now? You have an X and you put up an X? Is that how you say it?
0: I don't know.
1: Status?
0: I'll think about it and get back to you, right?
1: Okay.
0: My next one is on this day in 1996,
1: mm-hmm.
0: British Prince Charles, now King, and Diana, Princess of Wales, signed their divorce papers. Big day for the
1: Royals.
0: For the Royals.
1: Mm.
0: And on this day in 1980, Billy Joel album Glass Houses tops the charts. The album featured songs like this, Still Rock and Roll to Me.

0: The Cardigans, Love Fool.
1: Yeah, so today is the 15th of July.
0: It is.
1: Do you know what day that is?
0: No, we're past the 12th. I'm give up.
1: It's Saint Swithin's Day.
0: Sorry, say it again.
1: Saint Swithin's Day.
0: Swithin's.
1: Yeah. Now, I never heard of this day until I watched a series called One Day.
0: Okay.
1: Don't know if you watched it. It's about like a, it's like a rom-com based in Edinburgh. But basically, if it rains today, it's this like old mythical theory that if it rains today, it will rain for the next 40 days. So what a day we got.
0: We got a great day.
1: Means it's not going to rain for the next 40 days.
0: I think.
1: If that theory is right.
0: Yeah, I'm not believing that one.
1: Well, we can't see any rain for the foreseeable on the forecast, so maybe they're onto something.
0: Well, it'd be great. Don't get me wrong, it'd be lovely.
1: It's something optimistic. Okay.
0: Well, absolutely. Coming up, we will be coming up to the news very shortly, but when we come back from the news, we will be playing Stop the Car, our new quiz this week. So if you want to get involved, you got to text the show with your name plus play to 086 60 25000 and we will be contacting somebody at around 4:15.
1: Yes. So, and if you don't know how it's played, Danny will say the alphabet in his head. You tell him to stop the car. I will then list out five categories in which you need to give an answer, beginning with whatever letter Danny has landed on.
0: Just like that.
1: Just like that. And quickest time on Friday will win that lovely €250 in cash plus a €100 voucher from Crawford Tiles and More in Castlefin.

0: funeral. So pack the car and dry your eyes. I know they got plenty of young blood left in them, and plenty nights under pink skies.
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4: Good afternoon with the Highland Radio News at 4 o'clock. I'm Ryan Brawley. Donegal County Council's Director of Road Services says a special roads meeting which took place today was very productive and he hopes both engineers and members will benefit from it. Brian Cannon was speaking to Highland Radio News after the first in what's intended to be a series of meetings to discuss road repair and maintenance across Donegal's five municipal districts. All members who contributed said it's clear that the council doesn't get enough money to maintain its road network, with a number of questions about how money is distributed locally between the various MDs. Mr. Cannon says it's important that all these issues are discussed openly and transparently.
5: It's important that as executive and as members that we deal with all of the topics that are there in very much open and transparent way. Our team that are responsible for roads services within the MDs give a very broad presentation on the types of work that we do, the funding that we get for those types of works and the issues that are there. And then members were able to, as they do on a regular basis, make representations about areas that they see that we need improvement, and that includes we need more funding from a variety of sources to do the work that we want. But also maybe that we examine different ways of working. And look, we're always keen to work with members to do that.
4: Mr. Bang councillor says there is hope the Alley Theatre will reopen in 2027. The venue has been closed since last September following a leak at the premises. The theatre had been expected to reopen this summer, but an update in June confirmed the closure would continue for the remainder of the year. Councillor Paul Boggs says Derry City and Strabane District Council's Business and Culture Committee has approved £52,000 in funding towards the repair works. He says the reopening of the theatre is particularly important as Strabane bids to become UK Town of Culture in 2028.
6: You know, the Alley isn't going anywhere. It is regrettable to say that it's closed, but the Alley will reopen, and it will reopen bigger and better than ever. We are already looking at a dedicated funding package to ensure that we have an enhanced package and programme once the Alley reopens. So it's hugely significant in terms of the Town of Culture, but it's also really important that we get it back and operating in Strabane Town, because it does add so much to the cultural value that we have here in Strabane that we're lucky to have, and I think that underpins why we all need to work as hard as we can to get the Alley Theatre back open and back into use.
4: A rare-beaked whale that captured attention in Donegal after being spotted in Lough Swilly has died. The young whale washed ashore at Rathmullen Beach this morning. Donegal County Council's Environment Section says the whale's location is making removal difficult and the situation will continue to be monitored this evening. Mayor of Letterkenny Milford Municipal District, Councillor Pádraig McGarvey, is urging beachgoers not to touch the whale in the meantime.
7: Yes, the experts has been informed, and I would just ask the public just to stay away from the whale and, I suppose, give it a bit of respect as well. So hopefully it'll be removed within the next couple of hours.
4: A Donegal TD has criticised the decision to have Agriculture Minister Martin Hayden address the European Parliament Fisheries Committee. Sinn Féin's fisheries spokesperson Padraig McLaughlin says it would have been more appropriate for Junior Marine Minister Timmy Dooley to deliver the address. Deputy McLaughlin says the decision raises questions about a possible rift within the department. He says the Taoiseach should intervene to ensure Minister Dooley represents Ireland on fishery matters at EU level.
8: Now, there's clearly a row, letters have been exchanged, and I'm asking you to intervene and make it clear that it's the Minister for Fisheries who's been engaging in widespread consultation with the fishing industry, seafood industry in Ireland and in Europe over the last year and a half who should represent Ireland, who knows what he's talking about. That's a clear message that you're serious about giving the Department of Marine and the Minister of Marine independence to speak and fight for our people rather than a Minister of Agriculture who couldn't possibly know anything about these matters.
4: 10 suspected dodgy box resellers have been issued cease and desist notices. An ongoing investigation by Sky and the Federation Against Copyright Theft has identified alleged providers operating in Carlow, Cork, Dublin, Kildare, Galway, Leash and Limerick. Fact says these services are collectively believed to have supplied thousands of end users. Nick Summer, investigation manager with the anti-piracy organisation, says the individuals targeted have been given an opportunity to stop their illegal activities.
9: It's immediate, so it's to stop immediately, and obviously we'll be checking whether they do comply with the notice. And as I said, if they don't, then there is a risk to them of further investigation, civil proceedings, and or a referral to the Gardaí.
4: And the weather this afternoon and evening will be dry, sunny and very warm. Highest temperatures of 24 to 27 degrees with a light easterly breeze. Tonight will be dry and warm with clear spells. Lowest temperatures of 11 to 16 in light northerly or variable winds. That's all for the newsroom for now. We'll be back with news headlines at 5 o'clock.
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0: Benny Blanco, Eastside. Welcome back to the home stretch.
1: Yes, we were getting a little bit of sun there.
0: Yeah, it's lovely outside. So we were talking earlier on about things we remember as kids, summertime.
1: Your favorite summer memories.
0: Yeah, what was the stuff that you did as a kid and just reminds you of how good it was during the summer?
1: What was yours?
0: I so much. We never ran out of things to do.
1: Yeah.
0: There was always something going on. But when I immediately think about summertime back where I grew up, was the whole estate doing a water fight. Moms and dads out with pots and pans trying to...
1: Oh, adults and everything.
0: But the whole estate, it was like everybody knew and everybody's got involved.
1: Yeah.
0: One day, and it was great. Great fun. So the whole day, just water fights.
1: Water fights. I used to love water fights as well. I used to love in the summertime, for me, where I lived, there was no other kids except for me and my brother. So in the summertime...
0: I don't know why I'm laughing. Sorry.
1: That's not nice.
0: I know.
1: I'd have family over. We'd have neighbours that came for the summer, and there'd just always be someone to play with. And you could be out all day. Yeah. Like, we could leave the house at 10 o'clock in the morning.
0: Well, I had the opposite.
1: We wouldn't be back.
0: I had, like, there'd be, like, 20-odd people in that our little gang.
1: Yeah.
0: And
1: gang.
0: We would call them gangs. We were the top gang. Nobody messed with us, Anya.
1: These are the big boys.
0: And, yeah, we played games all night, all day. Mm. It was just... And slept in tents in people's gardens.
1: You were very adventurous.
0: Yeah, well, you would have... I think we slept in one of the sheds one time. Terrified of spiders. I think that's what got me afraid of spiders. But yeah, we slept outside all the time. It's great.
1: Just like that?
0: Yeah. 18 of us in one tent. Great fun.
1: All piled in together.
0: But anyway, let us know what your memories are of summertime. Get in touch on 086 60 25000. And also, coming up soon, we will be playing that quiz with Stop the Car. So if you want to play, you got to text the show on 086 60 25000 with your name plus play. And we will be contacting somebody in the next 5 minutes.

0: the Coronas, San Diego. Where's my bed? Sorry.
1: So, big game tonight.
0: Massive game tonight. And I am cheering for Argentina. I don't like Argentina, but I am cheering for them, of course. Big surprise last night. Did you watch football last night?
1: I actually watched some of it.
0: Proud of you.
1: Well, I did watch some of the last England game as well.
0: I called it on the show yesterday. I said Spain, I feel like they're not going to do it. Yeah,
1: And they did.
0: Big time. I don't know if France were just really bad or Spain were really good. I think it was a mix of
1: Is it going to be a Spain versus Argentina? Is that what you're predicting?
0: That's what I'm hoping.
1: What's your prediction then?
0: Oh,
1: biases aside.
0: It's definitely going to be Spain. I reckon I'll go to penalties tonight. And I reckon England will probably sneak in on penalties. And then I reckon the final will go to penalties and Spain will win.
1: Interesting.
0: Build them up to knock them down. Not really bad.
1: That's a bit mean, but
0: it is.
1: Anyways, coming up after the break, we will be playing the first game of the Quiz Whiz, so don't go anywhere.
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1: Yes, it's time for the first game of the Quiz Whiz today. And on the line, we have Pauline. Hello, Pauline.
2: Hello, Pauline.
3: Hello, Amit. Hello,
2: Amit. How are you doing?
3: I'm grand, but warm.
2: It is a bit toasty, it is isn't it?
1: How are you enjoying the sunshine?
3: Love it. Hey, I'm on holidays. It's brilliant.
1: Oh, you timed it well.
2: Perfect.
3: Oh, yeah.
2: Well, listen, you're going to play Stop the Car with us today, so do you know how it's played?
3: Right. I heard it, yeah.
2: Okay, so on top of the leaderboard at the moment is Donna Travers. She's in with a score of 5 answers in 25.4 seconds. So that's what you need to beat. So, very beatable.
3: I will try.
2: So I'm going to kick off by saying A, and then I'll do all the rest of the alphabet in my head, and you just say stop the car, and whatever you say stop the car, that's
3: red,
2: the letter you're going to have for
3: okay.
2: Anya's questions. Are you ready, Pauline?
3: I'm ready.
2: Okay, here we go. A.
3: Stop the car.
2: J.
1: J.
2: J is your letter. Okay, we're going to get on with this. Oh, Anya, you ready?
1: I'm ready.
2: Pauline, are you ready?
3: Aye.
2: All the best. The timer's going to start as soon as Anya says the first thing. Ready, steady, go.
1: Boy's name.
3: John.
1: Object.
3: Jar.
1: City.
3: Jersey. Jersey,
1: Car.
3: Jeep.
1: Girl's name.
3: Jessica.
2: Okay. What did you say for the second one? What was the second one? Anya. Huh? What was the second? Did you say? I can't. What did you
1: for
2: ask?
1: For the object.
2: Anya? For the object. What did you say?
3: Jar.
2: I thought you said guitar. I thought you were saying guitar. I was like, oh no, it's a G. Well, I've got some good news for you, Pauline. You got 5 answers in 23.778 seconds. So you have gone to the top of the leaderboard.
1: Just like that.
3: That's the first time I've ever got speed down. I'm not known for speed.
2: Well, we'll be playing again later on today, so hopefully you'll be able to stay there and stay there for till Friday.
3: Dead on.
1: All right, thanks for coming on to play, Pauline.
2: Pauline, well done.
3: Thank you.
2: All the best.
1: Thanks.
2: Bye-bye. Oh.
1: So we have a new leader.
2: Yeah, 23.78 seconds.
1: Yes, and we will, of course, be playing again after 5. So if you want to come on and try and beat that score, all you have to do is text play plus your name to 086 60 20 5000.
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8: Yes, welcome back to the home stretch. We'll be here till 5:30. So I've got some stuff to talk about here. I've things about companies that make different types of product that you probably didn't know about.
9: Okay.
8: So I'm going to start off with, Yamaha.
9: Yeah, they make keyboards, drums.
8: Okay, so you know, but Yamaha are actually known for making motorbikes.
9: Yeah.
8: So, pianos, guitars and other musical instruments they make as well.
9: Yeah.
8: Anyway, let me start off with that one. Samsung.
9: They do loads.
8: They're known for smartphones, TVs.
9: Fridges, washing machines.
8: But they're also known for the largest cargo ships in the world.
9: Building them?
8: Yeah, they make them.
9: Are they smart?
8: I'm sure they've got a bit of technology in there somewhere along the line. And the one that got me that I had no idea about, Michelin, known for making
9: tires.
8: But they're also known for making awards. The famous Michelin Star Awards that they give out to restaurants.
9: Ah.
8: Is Michelin. I'm blown away by that.
9: I thought that was just the name that award had. So I didn't realise it was like actually connected to that brand.
8: It's Michelin Tires, yeah. That own them awards.
9: Where is the connection between lovely fancy food and tires?
8: I have no idea. But yeah, that's...
9: There you go.
8: There you go.
9: Every day is a school day.
8: See, I knew you'd like that one. But anyway, let's get some more music on.

0: Bryan Adams, the only thing that looks good on me is you.
1: Yeah, so before that, Danny was informing us all that Michelin tires were also the creators of the Michelin Star Awards.
0: Yeah.
1: That very nice restaurants get. And I said, well, what possibly
0: is the connection to
1: what is the connection between food and tires?
0: I had no idea.
1: Well, Gary got in touch and he said, come on, folks, think about the connection. You drive with tires on, and Michelin wanted to sell more tires, so they provided the award to eating houses and restaurants that made fine dining in turn. This meant car enthusiasts would drive more. Genius.
0: Is it genius? I don't know. Like,
1: it's a very outside of the box way of marketing yourself.
0: Yeah. I suppose I still can't see how they. Yeah, maybe.
1: It's a way of getting their name. But then, it obviously, they didn't do a very good job when I didn't know that the Michelin Star meant Michelin tires.
0: And I had no idea either.
1: I just thought it was a separate thing. So maybe they should relook at their marketing strategy there.
0: I think what they're doing is okay.
1: Yeah, I don't think they're doing that bad.
0: Both companies are doing very well.
1: They're doing good. So plenty more music to come up after the break, and we also do have that second game of the Quiz Whiz, Stop the Car, coming up after 5 o'clock. So if you do want to come on and play, all you have to do is text PLAY plus your name to 086 60 25000.

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5: Tonight's weather. Tonight will be dry and warm with clear spells, lowest temperatures of 11 to 16 degrees and light northerly or variable winds.
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0: Stella Lefty, I know, I know.
1: So, what are your plans this evening?
0: Oh, don't.
1: This sunny evening.
0: So, I'm after getting a message during the show there. You know when.
1: Barbecue.
0: You say something.
1: Beach.
0: No. So, a friend of mine, his house has a mic and it's getting knocked down. And I said to him back a few weeks ago, listen, when it's happening, give me a shout and I'll give you a hand moving out the house. So we texted him during the show saying his house has been knocked down next week and he needs to move everything out now. And I said, okay, do you want me to help this evening after the show? And he was like, yeah, please. I said, all right, brilliant. What are we doing? He's clearing it out his attic.
1: Oh.
0: Can you imagine the heat?
1: That is going to be roasting.
0: Yeah, it's going to be so, so warm. But...
1: you're a good friend.
0: I am a good friend and I will be there with bells on to help.
1: I hope it'll be finished before the football and Love Island for you, more importantly.
0: Nah, but as long as it takes, he's in a bit of a rush, so we'll try and get as much done as possible. And I know he's waiting on me now to finish up the show, so we get over there. I have to go back and get changed and everything.
1: Yeah, especially up in an attic.
0: Yeah.
1: And your fear of spiders?
0: I have to do a clear out of the house in my boxer shorts. I'll be soaking.
1: It'll be as good as a sauna.
0: Yeah, it will. Actually, it'll be worse. So coming up, we will be playing the Quiz Whiz Stop the Car. So if you want to get involved, you got to text 086 60 25,000 with your name plus play. And we will be contacting somebody very, very soon.
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4: 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The numbers are 57, 90, 67, 62, 7, 18, 82, 40, 44, and finally, 54. 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
3: Thanks, Danny. Good evening. Donegal County Council's Director of Road Services says a special meeting on roads held today was productive, and he hopes both council members and engineers will benefit from the discussions. Brian Cannon was speaking to Highland Radio News following the first in what is expected to be a series of meetings on road repairs and maintenance across Donegal's five municipal districts. Councillors who contributed said it was clear the council does not receive enough funding to maintain the county's road network, with questions also raised about how funding is allocated between the different MDs. Mr. Cannon says it is important that those issues are discussed in an open and transparent way. Estrabank councillor says there is hope the Alley Theatre could reopen in 2027. The venue has been closed since last September following a leak at the premises. It had been expected to reopen this summer, but an update in June confirmed the closure would continue until the end of the year. Councillor Paul Boggs says Derry City and Strabane District Council's Business and Culture Committee has approved £52,000 towards the repair work. He says reopening the theatre is particularly important as Strabane prepares its bid to become UK Town of Culture in 2028. A rare-beaked whale that drew attention after being spotted in Loch Swilly has died. The young whale washed ashore at Rathmullen Beach this morning. Donegal County Council's Environment Section says the whale's location is making it difficult to remove, and the situation will continue to be monitored through the evening. Mayor of Letterkenny Milford Municipal District Councillor Pádraig McGarvey is urging beachgoers not to touch the whale in the meantime. The Garda Commissioner says introducing tax and insurance requirements for e-scooters would not be workable. The government is considering a range of measures to tackle growing safety concerns around their use. The options include an outright ban, licensing requirements and tax and insurance measures. Garda Commissioner Justin Kelly says the insurance industry has little appetite to cover e-scooters. And the Irish Nurses and Midwives Organisation is threatening to strike if a new public sector pay deal is not agreed upon. The previous deal, which saw a pay rise of up to 10.25%, expired on the 30th of June. The INMO, along with other public service unions, doesn't believe there is a basis for a successor agreement. General Secretary Philney Hay says nurses and midwives are struggling to make ends meet amid the cost of living crisis. And that's all for the newsroom for now. We'll be back with the main evening news, sport and obituary notices at 5:30.
4: Let's greet the day by placing a piece of gum in your mouth. Now chew. You're standing in a vast desert. The air is minty. Chew. In the distance, the day arrives.
5: Hello.
4: Chew. You say, hello, day, we meet again. Chew. You shake hands. Chew. The day has a strong grip. Chew. But yours is stronger. Extra gum. Chew good.
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1: Yes, it is time for the Quiz Whiz, and on the line, looking for their place on the leaderboard, we have Aoife. Hello, Aoife.
2: Hello, Aoife.
3: Hello, how are you?
2: How are you?
3: How's it getting on?
2: You sound like you're in great form.
3: Good. I'm surprised I got the cough.
2: Well, are you happy you got the cough?
3: I'm down for a barbecue now, so
1: lovely.
3: I'm happy getting the dinner made for me.
2: Oh, brilliant. I got it yesterday. It was great.
1: Love a barbecue.
2: So, Aoife.
3: Definitely miss weather anyway.
2: We on the leaderboard at the moment for Stop the Car is Pauline's leading the leaderboard at the moment with 23.78 seconds. So it is very beatable.
3: Okay, perfect.
2: Hopefully you just get the right letter. So
3: okay, yeah,
2: as soon as I say A, I'm going to start doing the alphabet, and then you say Stop the Car, and whatever letter I land on, that's going to be your letter. Are you ready?
3: Perfect. And you're yet no bother at all yet.
2: Okay, here we go. A.
3: Stop the Car.
2: J again.
1: Oh.
2: J again. Okay, so J is your letter, and Anya is going to start. As soon as Anya starts, I will start the timer. Okay, Aoife, you ready?
3: Okay. Yeah,
2: Anya, you ready?
1: Mm-hmm.
2: 3, 2, 1.
1: Object.
3: Star.
1: Country.
3: Jamaica.
1: Colour.
3: Jasmine.
1: Girl's name.
3: Julia.
1: Boy's name.
3: John.
2: Ooh, that's a quick one. Well, I'm pleased to say, hang on, we just want to check one answer here. Sorry, we're going to the judges on this one. Sorry, Aoife. Okay, it's all good. We were just checking, making sure Jasmine is a colour. But you got it in 18.10 seconds.
1: Ooh, that was quick.
2: So you are right up the top of the leaderboard, Aoife. That's going to be a tough one to beat.
3: Jay's a hard letter.
1: It is. And it just depends on what category you get. But no bother to you, 18 seconds.
2: 18.10 seconds, Aoife. Oh, so well done.
3: That's great, thanks very much.
2: That'll be a tough one to beat.
3: Well,
2: and if it's not beat, we'll be calling you back on Friday. So,
3: no bother at all.
2: Hopefully we'll be calling
3: you. Thank you very much.
2: No bother at all, Aoife. Enjoy the rest of your barbecue. Enjoy that sun.
3: Thank you very much.
2: And we'll talk to you soon, hopefully.
3: Bye.
2: All the best.
1: Thanks, Aoife.
2: Bye.
1: So,
2: a new record. Well, not record. 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
2: It's still beatable.
1: It is.
2: I've tried this out myself.
1: If you get the right letter.
2: Yeah. I've tried this out myself. And it is very beatable.
1: Yeah. So we will, of course, be playing again tomorrow. So make sure you're tuned in to the home stretch with myself and Danny to give it a go.
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6: Yes, welcome back to the Home Stretch. We had a text in from Primrose. She said, "Hi, Danny, it's stop the bus, not the car." Primrose, it's whatever I say it is. It's stop the car on this one. So,
7: just thought car was more fitting with the show.
6: Yeah, it's the Home Stretch, so we thought we'd go with the car.
7: And it's better than Danny saying park the car like he was for the first 2 days there.
6: Yeah, I just can't.
7: You can't get your tongue
6: around
7: it.
6: Stop the car is good for me, so we're leaving it at that.
7: Well, do you want to know what Miley Cyrus's Chinese order is?
6: What?
7: Yeah.
6: Yeah, actually I do. Tell
7: no,
6: me.
7: No, it's not her specific order, but it's something that she does in the Chinese that is just very strange.
6: Right.
7: And you'll know what I mean in a minute. So she revealed that her favourite thing to get at, you know, Panda Express?
6: Yeah, it's an American.
7: It's like an American Chinese food chain. She gets, whenever she gets obviously a main dish, and then she gets her side order of white rice.
6: Okay.
7: And instead of putting soy sauce on her rice, can you guess what she puts on her rice?
6: Don't say red sauce.
7: No. Diet Coke.
6: What?
7: Isn't that so strange? She'll pour Diet Coke over her rice instead of putting soy sauce on it.
6: I don't know about that.
7: Because soy sauce is like salty.
6: Yeah.
7: Your Diet Coke would be sweet. Maybe it's nice. Has anyone ever tried it? What's your Chinese order?
6: I haven't anyway. Me?
7: Yeah.
6: I get adventurous all the time. I'm into the black bean, beef and black bean sauce at the moment. And chicken, do you ever have a chicken foo young? It's like a chicken omelette.
7: No.
6: It's absolutely gorgeous.
7: No, I've never had that. I would always get like a curry dish or something, or love a spice bag.
6: That's just the norm, isn't it, really?
7: Yeah.
6: Get a bit adventurous. Go out and try new things.
7: Oh, I do. But I'm not very good with spice, so, you know.
6: Go to the chipper.
7: Now I'm hungry.

0: Kaiser Chiefs. Ruby, Ruby, Ruby.
1: Yes, and that is where we have to leave it for today.
0: Yeah, it was a great day, actually. Thank you for all getting involved in our quiz whiz. And yeah, thanks for all your interaction today. We will be back again tomorrow from 3:30 to 5:30 with more quiz whiz and more
1: chit chats
0: and more good music. But whatever you're getting up this evening, I hope it's a good evening for you. I hope you enjoy that sun. And you know what?
1: I hope you enjoy the attic, Danny.
0: Oh,
1: I will be enjoying the sun.
0: Can't wait. I'll let you know. I'll take a picture when I'm finished. I guarantee I'll be dripping. But yeah, listen, enjoy the rest of your evening, whatever your guys are getting up to. And we will talk to you again tomorrow.
1: Yes.

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5: Good evening with the Highland Radio News at 5.30. I'm Ryan Brawley. A look at today's headlines. Donegal County Council's Director of Road Services says a special roads meeting which took place today was very productive. A Donegal TD has criticised the decision to have Agriculture Minister Martin Hayden address the European Parliament's Fisheries Committee. A Strabane councillor says there is hope the Alley Theatre will reopen in 2027, and a rare-beaked whale that captured attention in Donegal after being spotted in Lough Swilly has died. All these stories in full and more coming up, and we'll have a full update of all the sport with Oisin at around a quarter to six. But first, Donegal County Council's Director of Road Services says a special roads meeting which took place today was very productive, and he hopes both engineers and members will benefit from it. Brian Cannon was speaking to Highland Radio News after the first in what's intended to be a series of meetings to discuss road repair and maintenance across Donegal's five municipal districts. All members who contributed said it's clear that the council doesn't get enough money to maintain its road network, with a number of questions about how money is distributed locally between the various MDs. Mr. Cannon says it's important that all these issues are discussed truthfully.
6: I think today went quite well. It's important that as executive and as members that we deal with all of the topics that are there in very much open and transparent way. Our team that are responsible for roads services within the MDs give a very broad presentation on the types of work that we do, the funding that we get for those types of works, and the issues that are there. And then members were able to, as they do on a regular basis, make representations about areas that they see that we need improvement. And that includes we need more funding from a variety of sources to do the work that we want, but also maybe that we examine different ways of working. And look, we're always keen to work with members to do that.
7: Also means that the more information members have, the more perspective members have on where you're coming from, the more productive discussions are going to be in the future, because everybody understands where the other person is coming from.
6: Absolutely. It's important that we're all coming from the same place. And look, through the MD meetings, which is there's a lot of engagement at MD level between our MD teams. We've got good teams within each of the five MDs across the county, that there is good communication. Now, sometimes we can get frustrated on both sides in relation to not being able to do everything that we would like to do. But so long as we can communicate the programmes that we have, the funding constraints that are there, and how we can try and best use the funding that we do get, I think that's important for us all to be able to work together and deliver the best outcomes for the people of Donegal.
5: A Donegal TD has criticised the decision to have Agriculture Minister Martin Hayden address the European Parliament's Fisheries Committee. Sinn Féin Fisheries spokesperson Padraig McLaughlin says it would have been more appropriate for Minister of State with responsibility for the Marine Timmy Dooley to represent Ireland. Deputy McLaughlin says the decision points to a possible rift within the department. During an exchange in the Dáil, the Taoiseach praised Deputy McLaughlin's support for Minister Dooley, but joked that he hopes it doesn't come back to haunt him.
8: Taoiseach, in recent weeks she talked about the importance of the Minister for the Marine, but incredibly today it's the Minister for Agriculture who's addressing the European Parliament's Committee on Fisheries. He's saying about having an exchange of views with the members of that committee, not our Minister for Fisheries, Timmy Dooley. Now there's clearly a row, letters have been exchanged, and I'm asking you to intervene and make it clear that it's the Minister for Fisheries who's been engaging in widespread consultation with the fishing industry, seafood industry in Ireland and in Europe over the last year and a half, who should represent Ireland, who knows what he's talking about. That's a clear message that you're serious about giving the Department of Marine and the Minister of Marine independence to speak and fight for our people, rather than a Minister of Agriculture who couldn't possibly know anything about these matters.
9: Your endorsement of the competency of Minister Dooley is duly noted, and hope it won't come back to haunt you someday in terms of subsequent events. But Minister Dooley is a very effective Minister for the Marine and has a great rapport with the industry. I appreciate you saying that. Minister Hayden, of course, is a senior minister in the department and has been working with Minister Dooley in terms of fishery interests as well as other issues also. That's the basic position.
5: Istraban councillor says there is hope the Alley Theatre will reopen in 2027. The venue has been closed since last September due to a leak at the premises. It was expected the theatre would have been ready for summer, but an update in June delayed the reopening for the rest of the year. Councillor Paul Boggs says a meeting of Derry City and Istraban District Council's Business and Culture Committee have approved a £52,000 to help fund the works. He says it's particularly important as Istraban bids to become the UK Town of Culture in 2028.
10: So it's clear that the Alley at the minute is not the usual facility that people will know from visiting it over the years. It is very much a construction site at the minute, and there is work ongoing. And the contractor is working to try and dry out the leak that was uncovered, but also now also the other issue in terms of water ingress, as I say. So it is a construction site, and it is good to see that there is work ongoing, but we need to see that progress and brought to a conclusion as soon as possible so that we can see the Alley reopened again. But at that site meeting, myself and Councillor Hart did again implore council officers that we want to see the Alley opened as possible. We want the people back in the Alley Theatre, and we want people back in the youth to ensure that it's beneficial to the people of Strabane.
11: Not only beneficial for the people of Strabane, but how important is it that the project progresses given Strabane's ambition to become the UK Town of Culture in 2028?
10: Absolutely, and I suppose when I say the people benefit of Strabane, people from all over travel to come to the Alley. But as you say, just last week we had the positive news that we have been shortlisted to be in the running as a Town of Culture. And I think that should give comfort to people that, you know, the Alley isn't going anywhere. It is regrettable to say that it's closed, but the Alley will reopen, and it will reopen bigger and better than ever. We are already looking at a dedicated funding package to ensure that we have an enhanced package and programme once the Alley reopens. So it's hugely significant in terms of the Town of Culture, but it's also really important that we get it back and operating in Strabane Town, because it does add so much to the cultural value that we have here in Strabane that we're lucky to have. And I think that underpins why we all need to work as hard as we can to get the Alley Theatre back opened and back into use.
5: A rare beaked whale that captured attention in Donegal after being spotted in Lough Swilly has died. The young whale washed ashore at Rathmullen Beach this morning. Donegal County Council's Environment Section says the whale's location is making removal difficult, and the situation will continue to be monitored through the evening. Mayor of Letterkenny Milford Municipal District, Councillor Pádraig McGarvey, is urging beachgoers not to touch the whale in the meantime.
12: Yes, the experts has been informed, and I would just ask the public just to stay away from the whale, and I suppose give it a bit of respect as well. So hopefully it'll be removed within the next couple of hours.
5: A Letterkenny University Hospital consultant says injuries linked to e-scooters are increasing in Donegal as calls grow for tighter controls on their use. It comes after the Taoiseach told the Dáil yesterday that he is leaning towards an outright ban on the devices. Consultant in emergency medicine at LUH, Dr. Anya Keaton, told this morning's Greg Hughes show that most cases currently presenting are broken bones, but she warned e-scooters have the potential to cause more serious injuries when used incorrectly. She compared e-scooter safety to the introduction of seatbelt legislation.
13: We are seeing a rise in scooter-related injuries here. Mainly what we're seeing are broken bones. Fortunately, we haven't seen too many catastrophic head injuries, but it only takes one case. And, you know, it's always the kind of saying is when they come in, prevention is better than cure. Once you have that head injury, it's life-changing. It's very, very difficult to, you know, reverse that. So it's better that if they haven't been on the scooter in the first place, you know, and sustaining that head injury. So it's just trying to protect people. So it's the same, I suppose, with cars. Years ago, you know, people didn't wear seatbelts until we brought the legislation in, and we've seen a massive reduction in injuries and fatal injuries from cars because of that. So things have become safer, and sometimes we just need to kind of put that safety mechanism around it.
5: Well, the Garda Commissioner says introducing tax and insurance requirements for e-scooters would not be workable. The government is considering a range of measures to tackle growing safety concerns around their use, including an outright ban, but also licensing requirements and tax and insurance measures. Garda Commissioner Justin Kelly says the insurance industry has little appetite to cover the devices.
14: I heard some commentary around registration, licensing and insurance. And my understanding is that it's not possible to get these vehicles insured. So I think that's just an important point to make. So around the companies that are willing to do it. That's now, like I said, that's my understanding. So that's the insurance issue.
5: Two Donegal companies are set to receive almost €3.8 million under the government's biomethane capital grant scheme. Payments under the 2024 scheme are beginning this week, with Brookdale Biogas Limited awarded €2.99 million, while Glenmore Generation Limited will receive €840,000. The funding is aimed at supporting biomethane production, strengthening rural communities, improving Ireland's energy security and delivering long-term environmental benefits. The grants are funded through the EU's Recovery and Resilience Facility and form part of the government's plan to produce up to 5.7 terawatt hours of biomethane annually by 2030. The Irish Nurses and Midwives Organisation is threatening to strike if a new public sector pay deal is not agreed upon. The previous deal, which saw a pay rise of up to 10.25%, expired on the 30th of June. The INMO, along with other public service unions, doesn't believe there is a basis for a successor agreement. General Secretary Finlay Hay says nurses and midwives are struggling to make ends meet amid the cost of living crisis.
15: We don't believe currently across all of the public service unions that there is a basis for, at the moment, a successor agreement. So we have serious concerns about the cost of living crisis that our members are living in, the cost of going to work, the cost of the general living standard. We represent nurses and midwives who don't have big wages. We want the government to respond in a way that gives them some assurance that things will improve for them, that their contribution to the public service, to the public health service, is valued and is valued into the future. In other words, that there is an investment in the ability to retain public servants.
5: House prices in South Donegal have surged by almost two-thirds in the space of a year, according to new CSO figures. The data breaks Donegal into three air code areas, F92, F93 and F94, covering Letterkenny, Lifford and Donegal. While average prices in Letterkenny and Lifford fell, with decreases of 4% and 15%, bringing prices to just over €215,000 and €160,400, the picture was very different in South Donegal. The F94 area recorded a 65% increase, with the average house price rising from €185,000 to €261,800. Letterkenny Municipal District has approved the publication of proposed new traffic bylaws, with the subsequent public consultation to include a number of issues, including the traffic wardens. Councillor Kieran Brogan told the meeting traffic wardens should be regarded as ambassadors for the town, but the perception is that they are concentrating more on ticketing cars rather than assisting the public with traffic movement and parking. He says this should be a point of discussion as part of a public consultation on new parking bylaws. In tandem with this, Councillor Brogan repeated his call for an audit of all car parking facilities in Letterkenny.
16: Yeah, well, first of all, it's important now when they're out to public consultation that as many people make their submissions and make their feelings known about the car parking bylaws all around the town. They haven't been out now for some time, and I think it's very important that we get as much public consultation on the bylaws. But I suppose we also had a motion passed previously about the audit of our car parks, and I think we need to look at the short term, medium term and the long term. And I think we need to be looking at how we can change habits and how we look at where areas are being used used, maybe in areas where not been used. If they're unutilised, what we can do to utilise them, where we need to change habits. It's an issue in many parts of the town, the whole issue of the car parking. And I think we can sit down together and engage with the schools as well. I think that's important. I think we need to have a strong partnership here, and that partnership is with everyone, the business people, and of course, the schools, and everyone involved, and anybody that's parking and coming and going. And as I say, then around the whole area of the gardens, I think they need to be ambassadors to coordinate, help, and guide people as much as, because it's not all about the fine and the money. I think Letterkenny is a town that's very much a growing town. We've seen huge change, a very successful town in so many ways, and we need to make sure that people enjoy that Letterkenny experience.
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23: Thanks, Ryan. We begin with soccer, and Argentina captain Lionel Messi will face England for the first time in his international career tonight. The two sides do battle for a place in Sunday's World Cup final. Thomas Tuchel's side are attempting to reach their second World Cup final ever, the last being all the way back in 1966. Well, the English manager is aware of the team's historic rivalry, but isn't bothered about what's gone before.
24: We respect our opponent, but we don't dip in historic events, and we don't make it bigger than it is. It's a big football match. It's, like you said, a big occasion. We are very excited, grateful, but very hungry and ready to go.
23: Well, it'll be the first time England have faced Argentina in a competitive match since the 2002 World Cup. Argentina and Liverpool midfielder Alexis McAllister thinks it'll be close.
25: We don't feel any pressure. We have the experience of playing a semi-final of a World Cup before, so that hopefully helps. They have amazing players and a really good coach as well. They know what they are doing and they have a great idea, so we really respect them and we will try our best to win.
23: while kickoff for the big game is at 8 o'clock. On to golf, and ahead of Thursday's start to this year's Open, the players will be fine-tuning their preparations today. Shane Lowry says the Open Championship definitely feels like the best tournament in the world. The 2019 Open Champion says it always feels like a really special event, and he loves coming back as a past champion.
0: I think as the years go on, it definitely feels like the biggest tournament in the world when you get here. Obviously, you know, you go to the Masters, it's very, very special, but, you know, you come back to, like, these courses and these setups and, you know, the way the RNA put on the show for you now, I think is they do a great job. So, yeah, it's nice to come back. It's nice to come back as, you know, a past champion, and you do feel something special with, you know, this tournament. So, yeah, nice to be here.
23: Well, that's Shane Lowry, and Highlands Golf coverage this week is with Halpiny Golf, top brands, best prices. Now, staying with golf, and the RNA are hoping to bring the Open Championship to Ireland. Chief Executive Mark Darbin says the major could be heading to Portmarnock Golf Club, and they're close to a deal to bring the club into the Open's rotation. He's hoping to have a clearer view by the end of the year.
1: I believe we can take an Open Championship there. What we're looking to do is to build a model that opens up opportunities for the AIG Women's Open and the Open for many, many years to come. And so that's the dialogue we're in right now with the Irish government, and we're optimistic that those discussions are heading in the right direction. We're hoping to have a pretty clear view by the end of the year for sure.
23: Well, Ireland's next generation of athletics talent will head to the United States next month for the 2026 World Athletics Under 20 Championships, which take place in Eugene, Oregon. Athletics Ireland has named a 24-strong squad, which includes Tyrconnell AC's Ethan Dewhurst, who will compete in the 400 metres hurdles, and Letterkenny AC's Aaron Friel, who will compete in the 4x400 metres relay. Harry McIlwain of Letterkenny Athletic Club has been named as a non-travelling reserve for the men's 4x400 metres relay. On to cricket, and the Irish women's team are in action today in Tyrone. They are taking on the West Indies in their third one-day international match at the Brady Cricket Ground in Mahara Mason, with the visitors having won the opening two games. The West Indies made 257. In reply, a short while ago, Ireland were 158 for 45 off 35 overs, requiring 100 runs off 15 overs at a rate of 6.7 per over to win. In cycling, Norway's Soren Verenschal has won the fastest ever stage of cycling's Tour de France with a long-range sprint in Nevers. The peloton completed the route from Vichy at an average speed of 31.5 miles an hour, comfortably beating the previous record set in 1999. There was no change at the top of the general classification, where Tadej Pogacar leads by 3 minutes and 36 seconds. And on to racing, and after his success at Longchamp in France yesterday, Dylan Brown-McMonagall is back in action this evening. He's in Kerry, where he has 7 rides at the Killarney Festival. The first race has just finished there a few minutes ago, and it was won by Donegal's Patrick McGettigan on board the 3-1 favourite Minon View. And finally, the World Youth Fly Fishing Championship start tomorrow in the Northwest and run until next Wednesday. The prestigious international event will take place across venues in both Donegal and Tyrone. The championships welcome competitors from across the globe, including teams from Ireland, the UK, the United States, France, Spain, South Africa, Holland, the Czech Republic, Slovakia, Slovenia, Finland, and Bosnia and Herzegovina. And that is your Wednesday evening sport, Ryan.
5: Thank you very much, Chris. The use of artists' work to train artificial intelligence without permission was debated in the Dáil yesterday. Sinn Féin brought forward a motion calling for stronger protections to ensure Irish artists are not having their creative work used to train AI systems without their consent or fair payment. The party spokesperson on Gaeilge, the Gaeltacht Arts and Culture, Angus Snoddy, described it as the greatest art heist in history, saying copyrighted work is being used to create AI-generated content that competes directly with artists. Donegal Minister Charlie McConlogue welcomed the motion and said protecting creators in the age of AI will be a key priority during Ireland's upcoming presidency of the Council of the European Union.
2: Important steps to protect intellectual property rights in the age of AI are being taken, and these will continue under the Irish presidency of the Council of the EU. At an EU level, the inclusion of a provision on EU copyright law in the AI Act is an important step. As mentioned, enforcement of the AI Act will begin from August. At the Council of Ministers meeting in May, which was attended by Minister Patrick O'Donovan, it was clear that many member states acknowledge that more needs to be done, including on copyright and transparency. There are indications that the opt-out mechanism for the text and data mining exception is not working well in practice. Evidence gathered by the Danish presidency showed some activity is taking place on licensing of works for AI, but it is uneven across member states and subsectors of the creative sector.
5: A status yellow high temperature warning is in place for County Donegal and is due to expire at 6 a.m. on Friday. Alongside this, an orange fire danger notice has been issued by the Department of Agriculture to expire at midday on Friday. Safety advice on fires can be found on our website, highlandradio.com. And the weather this evening will be dry, sunny and very warm. Highest temperatures of 24 to 27 degrees with a light easterly breeze. Tonight will be dry and warm with clear spells. Lowest temperatures of 11 to 16 degrees in light northerly or variable winds. A largely dry and sunny day for many tomorrow. However, some coastal fog may develop later in the afternoon and evening near the coast. Highest temperatures of 24 to 28, possibly 29 degrees, all in a light to moderate north to northeast breeze. Look back at today's main stories. Donegal County Council's Director of Road Services says a special roads meeting which took place today was very productive and he hopes both engineers and members will benefit from it. Brian Cannon was speaking to Highland Radio News after the first in what's intended to be a series of meetings to discuss road repair and maintenance across Donegal's five municipal districts. All members who contributed say it's clear that the council does not get enough money to maintain the road network, with a number of questions about how money is distributed locally between the various MDs. Mr. Cannon says it's important that all these issues are discussed openly and transparently.

0: have approved £52,000 to go toward the fund for the works. He says it is particularly important as Strabane bids to become the UK Town of Culture in 2028. And a rare-beaked whale that captured attention in Donegal after being spotted in Lough Swilly has died. The young whale washed ashore at Rathmullen Beach this morning. Donegal County Council's Environment Section says the whale's location is making removal difficult and the situation will continue to be monitored throughout the evening. Mayor of Letterkenny Milford Municipal District, Councillor Pádraig McGarvey, is urging beachgoers not to touch the whale in the meantime. And that's all for the newsroom for now. We'll be back with news again at 7 o'clock. The obituary notices this Wednesday evening, July the 15th. The death has taken place of Fulton Johnson, Gort McCall, Milford, reposing at his home, house private at the request of the deceased. Funeral on Friday at 2 o'clock, with service at the graveside in Milford Presbyterian Cemetery. Family flowers only, donations if desired to oncology unit, Letterkenny University Hospital or Donegal Hospice, care of any family member. The death has occurred of John O'Connor, 89, Ardnamoyle Park, Derry, formerly of Gortlake. John will be reposing at his home today until 10 p.m. Funeral leaving his home tomorrow at 9:20 a.m. to Our Lady of Lourdes Church, Steelstown, Derry, for Requiem Mass at 10 a.m. Interment afterwards in the city cemetery. Family flowers only, donations in lieu, if wished, to the Foyle Hospice. The death has taken place of Tommy Curley, Lisnefin Park, Strabane, and formerly of Bonds Glen, Dunamana, reposing at St Mary's Church, Melmount, overnight. Requiem Mass tomorrow at 10 a.m. Interment afterwards in the adjoining cemetery. The Requiem Mass can be viewed live via the parish webcam. The death has occurred at Seamus Kerr, 25 Rosemount Gardens, Derry. Seamus will repose at his late residence today until 9 p.m. The funeral cortege will leave his home tomorrow morning at 9:40 a.m, proceeding to St Eugene's Cathedral, Derry for 10 a.m. Requiem Mass, followed by burial afterwards in St Eunan's Church Cemetery, Raphoe. The funeral mass may be viewed online via the parish webcam. Family flowers only please, donations in lieu if desired, to ICU Altney Galvin Hospital, Derry, care of any family member or Kelly's Funeral Directors, Oakfield, Raphoe. The death has taken place of Nan Rolston, formerly of Drumatoland, St Johnstown. Her remains will be reposing at Terence McClintock Funeral Home, Ballybough Convoy today from 6 p.m. until 9 p.m. Funeral leaving from there tomorrow at 1:15 p.m, going to Ballylennon Presbyterian Church for service of Thanksgiving at 2 p.m, followed by burial in the family plot in St Johnston's Presbyterian Churchyard. Family flowers only please, donations in lieu if desired, to Brindley Manor Patients Comfort Fund, care of Terence McClintock Funeral Director. The death has taken place of Kevin Gallagher, 40, Abbey Court, Flat 13, Kilmacrenan, formerly of Kirkneedy New Mills. Removal from his late residence today at 7 p.m, going to Letterkenny Funeral Home, Port Road, from 8 p.m. to 10 p.m. Funeral Mass will take place at 11 a.m. tomorrow in St Eunan's Cathedral, Letterkenny, burial afterwards in Conwell Cemetery. Requiem Mass can be viewed live on churchservices.tv. The death has taken place of Sean Feeney, Meanderness Low, Annagree, and formerly of Port Stewart, County Derry. His remains will repose at Rorty's Funeral Home, Derrybeg, today until Rosary at 8 p.m. Removal after the rosary to the family home, which is strictly private to family only, please. Sean's funeral mass will take place on Friday morning at 11 a.m. in St Mary's Star of the Sea Church, Annagree. Interment afterwards in the new graveyard, Annagree. The funeral mass can be viewed on MCN Media and on the Annagree Parish Facebook page. For family information and more details regarding wakes and funerals, please go to highlandradio.com.
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that's a hot one. Oh, yes. For this evening, it's going to remain dry, sunny, and warm. Just telling me it was 31 degrees earlier on. I don't know if that's official, but it felt like it. The official forecast for tonight, dry with clear spells, temperatures of 11 to 16 degrees. And for tomorrow, it's going to be largely dry and sunny tomorrow. However, some coastal fog may develop later in the afternoon and evening near the Donegal coast. The temperatures again tomorrow, there is that weather high alert temperature warning that's out there at the moment. And tomorrow is the same, 24, possibly up to 29 degrees tomorrow.

We summer vibe from Aswad. Do you remember that from the 90s? Shine like a star. All right, Ivan with you. Welcoming you into the show. It's, well, it's the Power Hour, yes. And we're here until 7 p.m. this evening. And we continue that kind of summer vibe that we've been, featured this last many days now. Quite a few. So I hope you're enjoying the music, and I hope you're going to stay with me. And by the way, if you want to get in contact with us on the show, on the Power Hour, as you know, we play club classics, Power Hour anthems, and we play brand new tracks as well. And we've got some of them on the show this evening. So if you want to get in there and if you want to suggest a tune, 086 60 25 000, and we'd love to hear from you. As I say, you can WhatsApp, text, or voice note on that one. Big Harry is gathering up the grass. He's working hard. He's in his 6290, or we'll go with 6290 or 6290. Is that more like it? There we go, Gary. Good on you. That's Big Harry, sorry. And he's looking for Swedish House Mafia. So I'll have to do that one for you. Stay tuned. And also, Ivan, could you wish my son Shane Boyle a very happy birthday? Happy birthday, Shane. That's from Mom. Play something by the script. No problem. There we go, Shane. This is for you. Happy birthday, man.

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1: There we go. That's for Shane Boyle. Happy birthday, Shane. And that's from your mum. All right. Enjoy the celebrations, and a big fan of the script by all accounts. Hope you enjoyed that one. That is one called Superheroes. Okay, it's Ivan with you on this Tuesday evening, and we're with you here all the way. Wednesday evening, sorry. We're here until 7 p.m. Loads of great music on the way, so hope you're going to stay with me tonight. And let's do a little bit of music history now. Take you back a few years, back to the year 2015. That's not, well, I suppose 11 years ago now. And on this day, a judge trimmed more than $1 million from the damages from Pharrell Williams. He was ordered to pay after the Blurred Lines copyright trial. You might remember this. It was big news at the time. The case revolved around the question of whether Pharrell Williams and his co-writer Robin Thicke had copied Marvin Gaye's 1977 hit, Gotta Give It Up. And when you kind of listen to the both songs, there are definite similarities. So the judge, well, he kind of, he went kind of 50-50. The judge gave Marvin Gaye's family a 50% cut of future earnings from the song, as well as that $1 million. Happened on this day, as I say, back in 2015. Here's the song.

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as requested, there you go. Continuing with our summer vibes, there's one from Inna, and that is one called Hot, which is perfect. And perfect for today. It's very hot out there today. For sure, I'm going to be hot again tomorrow. J.O., that was for you. That was the one that you were looking for. Thank you so much for your suggestion. And Ivan, I hope you're enjoying this amazing weather. The McCarry crew, we all want to say hello to all at Cornwall Badminton Club. And also our good friend John Wallace. Well, there you go. Thanks to Tony and the guys there, the McCarry crew. Amazing weather. It's how long is it going to last? We're getting kind of used to it now. It's like they've moved Ireland kind of down beside Portugal, or maybe further down to the Canary Islands. But anyway, it's great to see. Long may it last. Okay, thanks very much, all the McCarry crew, and I'll get a tune on for you in a matter of moments. And a shout there to the Badminton Club as well, Cornwall, and also John Wallace as well. So thank you for that once again. More suggestions come here. Thank you for all of them. 086 60 20 5000, if you want to get in there this evening, maybe pick a song or just say hey to someone. We'd love to hear from you. 086 60 20 5000, WhatsApp, text or voice note on that number. You can also snap the show as well, Highland.radio, and you may also give us a shout via Facebook if you search for Ivan's Power Hour.

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We're loving that. That is the sound of Jazzy. And well done, Jazzy. She has reached number 8 on the official trending chart today. So well done, Jazzy. Of course, teaming up with Calvin Harris on that track called Satisfy. It was 9 last week. It's up to, as I say, number 8. And the Irish DJ released it back in May of this year, alongside her single Invisible, which is out at the moment. And it got a new album as well called Peace and Patience, and that is coming out in October. And the great news as well, she's just been absolutely amazing this last couple of years. The artist has amassed over 1 billion of a catalogue of streams, so over 1 billion streams at the moment in 3 years, earning her the title of Spotify's most streamed female DJ globally. This lady is absolutely huge. She's secured number 1 singles here in Ireland alongside top 5, top 20 singles in the UK. Of course, she was born in Crumlin in Dublin and also featured on several dance tracks, including Sonny Federo's track and DOD Some Days, which is an amazing tune, which we play quite a lot. And Jazzy's also going to be playing the 3 Arena show on Saturday, October the 24th, making her the first female DJ to headline the venue. So, tickets still available, limited, mind you, if you want to check her out, as I say, in the 3 Arena in Dublin in October. That is Jazzy, and that's her big hit of this year, Satisfy. Now, I see in World Cup news, of course, it was a bit of an upset last night, wasn't there? A lot of people, including myself, had France going all the way to win the final, but no, Spain had other ideas last night. And fair play to them, great performance. And yes, they just broke down, the French. They kind of disappeared a little bit, some of the big names. But Spain through to the final, beating France last night. Tonight, of course, the whole world will be watching England. They're taking on Argentina at the Mercedes-Benz Stadium in Atlanta. England set to challenge the reigning champions led by Lionel Messi in what promises to be a high-stakes clash, that is for sure. Everybody is going to be watching that game. Hard to know how it's going to go tonight after last night's upset, but we shall wait and see. Can't wait for that game. And, of course, I've been bringing you details of the World Cup final closing ceremony, the halftime show, of course. That was confirmed this last few weeks, and it's set to feature Madonna, Shakira, BTS, Burna Boy, and Justin Bieber was added just last week there as well. So that is on Sunday evening. The game, of course, kicks off at 8, so you'd imagine around 9 o'clock at the halftime show. And there's also a closing ceremony as well. Yes, a closing ceremony has been planned and has been announced that Hollywood actor Tom Cruise is going to be there. So that's going to be cool. Tom Cruise actually released a trailer for his new movie yesterday. Very, very interesting movie. It's by director Iñárritu. I always get his name wrong. Iñárritu. Alejandro Iñárritu. Got it completely wrong there. Of course, he won 2 Academy Awards back to back, and he actually wrote the song, movie as well. It's called Digger. Well worth checking out. But I digress here. I was talking about the big closing final ceremony. Sorry, at the World Cup final this weekend, as I say, set to star Tom Cruise, also pop star Robbie Williams, and also Jennifer Hudson will perform, as well as the Pussycat Dolls, Nicole Scherzinger. So that's the closing ceremony, but you also have the halftime show as well. It's all happening this weekend. Robbie will always put on a great show. I'll be looking forward to seeing Robbie Williams this Sunday evening. And the legend is Madonna. I can't wait to see Madonna perform her hits. And then there's the football to enjoy too.

There we go. Robbie Williams, Tom Cruise. They're all going to be there. Tom Cruise will probably parasail down into the stadium or something. Probably even bigger than that. There you go. Watch it this weekend. Of course, the World Cup closing final, the halftime show, and the final itself. Now, let me squeeze in this one. I love this tune. This is my favourite kind of summer vibe of the moment, and I hope you're going to like it too. It's called Move to the Sun.

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9: Now, let's have a little look at the weather. Yes, more heat and more sunshine. That's what we've got in store. Tonight, dry and clear. Temperature 11 to 16 degrees. Tomorrow, sunny for most tomorrow. Some coastal fog around the coast, obviously. And temperatures tomorrow, 24, possibly 29 degrees tomorrow. We got to say a happy birthday here. And it is to Matthew on his birthday. He's the big 17 today. So good stuff, Matthew, happy birthday. Enjoy the celebrations. And what else do we have here? John Wallace was looking for Paffendorf. Be cool, which we'll try and do as well. And also a shout to Charlie, who's currently putting shrimp on the barbie on this fine evening. Yeah, there you go, from Aileen Sningin this evening. Good on you, Charlie. And enjoy the barbecue, all right? Hope you're enjoying the tunes too. We're going to do this one for Marty up in Derry.
10: Yeah, let's go to the beach.
9: Marty McConnell, that is. This is for you. He's sunbathing. He sent me a picture. Keep using that factor 50, my man.

0: There we go. That's from my man Marty up in Derry. He was looking for Nalen and Kane, Nalen and Kane and Beach Ball. Great shout for that evening. Let's squeeze in one for John Wallace. Says happy birthday to Laura Boyce, Jane Boyce, Brona Colquhoun, Rachel Rorty, Noreen Lynch, Helen McLaughlin, Niall McKeever, Shane Boyle and Paddy Bond. Happy 21st wedding anniversary as well, Michelle and Desi Dorian. Happy 21st wedding anniversary as well to Joe and Alwyn McHugh. And hello to the McCarry crew.
1: I want it deep.
0: John was looking for this one.
2: If you

0: Have we got Pfaffendorf? Be cool. Sorry, I have to interrupt it tonight. Remind me again tomorrow night. We'll play it in full. Maybe even the extended version. John, there we go. That was for you in the meantime. That was Pfaffendorf. Be cool. Got to get out of here. Thank you so much for listening.
1: Yeah. God made me cool.
0: I hope you enjoy the music. Stay tuned. Colm Ferreter's on the way. Busy, busy studio across from me here. Lots of guests on the show on Roolia Boolia tonight, so stay tuned for that just after 7. I'll talk to you tomorrow. We're back on the Power Hour tomorrow between 6 and 7.

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1: 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It's game number 29. The numbers are 57, 90, 67, 62, 7, 18, 82, 40, 44, and finally 54. 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
6: Good evening with the Highland Radio News at 7 o'clock. I'm Ryan Brawley. Donegal County Council's Director of Road Services says a special meeting on the county's roads was a productive first step, and he hopes it will benefit both councillors and engineers. Brian Cannon was speaking to Highland Radio News after the first of a planned series of meetings focused on road repairs and maintenance across Donegal's five municipal districts. Councillors who took part highlighted ongoing concerns that the council does not have sufficient funding to maintain the road network, while questions were also raised over how funding is allocated between the different MDs. Mr. Cannon says it's important those concerns are discussed openly.
7: It's important that as executive and as members that we deal with all of the topics that are there in very much open and transparent way. Our team

0: that are responsible for roads services within the MDs gave a very broad presentation on the types of work that we do, the funding that we get for those types of works, and the issues that are there. And then members were able to, as they do on a regular basis, make representations about areas that they see that we need improvement, and that includes we need more funding from a variety of sources to do the work that we want, but also maybe that we examine different ways of working. And look, we're always keen to work with members to do that.
1: The Alley Theatre in Strabane could reopen in 2027, according to a local councillor. The venue has been closed since last September after a leak caused damage to the building. A planned reopening this summer was pushed back following an update in June, with the theatre now remaining closed for the rest of the year. Councillor Paul Boggs says Derry City and Strabane District Council's Business and Culture Committee has signed off on £52,000 to help aid in the repair works. He says restoring the venue is a key priority as Strabane seeks to secure UK Town of Culture status in 2028.
2: You know, the Alley isn't going anywhere. It is regrettable to say that it's closed, but the Alley will reopen, and it will reopen bigger and better than ever. We are already looking at a dedicated funding package to ensure that we have an enhanced package and programme once the Alley reopens. So it's hugely significant in terms of the Town of Culture, but it's also really important that we get it back and operating in Strabane Town, because it does add so much to the cultural value that we have here in Strabane that we're lucky to have. And I think that underpins why we all need to work as hard as we can to get the Alley Theatre back opened and back into use.
1: A young beaked whale that was spotted in Lough Swilly has died. The whale, which had attracted attention from the public, washed ashore at Rathmullen Beach this morning. Donegal County Council says the whale's position on the shoreline is making removal difficult, with the situation being monitored through the evening. Mayor of Letterkenny Milford Municipal District, Councillor Pádraig McGarvey, is asking members of the public not to approach or touch the whale.
3: Yes, the experts has been informed, and I would just ask the public just to stay away from the whale, and I suppose give it a bit of respect as well. So hopefully it'll be removed within the next couple of hours.
1: The Irish Nurses and Midwives Organisation is threatening to strike if a new public sector pay deal is not agreed upon. The previous deal, which saw a pay rise of up to 10.25%, expired on the 30th of June. The INMO, along with other public service unions, doesn't believe there is a basis for a successor agreement. General Secretary Phil Nihay says nurses and midwives are struggling to make ends meet amid the cost of living crisis.
4: We want the government to respond in a way that gives them some assurance that things will improve for them, that their contribution to the public service, to the public health service, is valued and is valued into the future. In other words, that there is an investment in the ability to retain public servants.
1: A status yellow high temperature warning is in place for County Donegal and is due to expire at 6 a.m. on Friday. Alongside this, a orange fire danger notice has been issued by the Department of Agriculture, which is due to expire at midday on Friday. Safety advice on fires can be found on our website, highlandradio.com. Well, the weather for this evening will be dry, sunny and very warm. Highest temperatures of 24 to 27 degrees with a light easterly breeze. Tonight will be dry and warm with clear spells. Lowest temperatures of 11 to 16 degrees in light northerly or variable winds. A largely dry and sunny day for many tomorrow. However, some coastal fog may develop later in the afternoon and evening near the coast. Highest temperatures of 24 to 28, possibly 29 degrees, all in a light to moderate north to northeast breeze. And that's all for the newsroom for today. We'll be back at 7 o'clock tomorrow morning with all the latest local, national and international news. But for now, from all in the news team, have a very nice rest of your evening.
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0: Jimmy Natasha, if I was the father and the father of Overstock, would you rule your bullion shot air Highland Radio? Tomage Bio Air and Air, Marigoni, a shot, you kid in your shark, could you hug the clog? I was the scafter. 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that's the giddy tune of the stanchion. Pay out in the world too hard to undo. And just curt text on your fast dig. And you've ni hocked to shay. Shay and you've ni dog hooig. And you've ni and you've ni and you've ni. Not the cudge tractor to your car hug on your WhatsApp. August Tamage your Facebook fast. It's a curt. Be a jang will in your labor doll. August. And crack Eli Gullier. Boylem Coarjas, a Yenule, Paul Harrigan, August, a crew Eli Gullier, Rinchin, Peace of Gallant and Shaw, and Charton Shoy Hart, Fween, a skull, a kyol, and Tauri, a Taractal, a kyol, Nicola, and Charton Shaw, August, a Fela, a Kumsiha, Lan, Emakti, Falsiha, Akusan, Air, Sieve Saku, kyol, Nicola, Bonkai, August, Ernaman, Hoshilta, a Tasholu, the Hudge, a Chila, Vikenny, Foster, McKenna family, 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August Tested Contusakar, Le Kjol and North, and Kjol Bio, Togging North, Le and Ariga. Farraga, Hanariga, Arraga. It's an kid kind of talk, Ogunya North, if she'll him. So, I wish you a very great.
1: Hello.
0: All right, the Burgojama, Neil Tussle Bernie, well, Jen Ray.

0: 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Ahanura check to a stab in Roddenshire Teller, Togger and the Chonskunavur, Edger Lava, August Coarja has slat at the Genu. Eight our son, Kirsty Coulter, August Kjols and the Ear Hushkart, Adominic. I will to on Ahara.
1: Right. It's a jazz Farigi with Timidan, the Nyaganshaw, the Mom Zalthil, Jimchi Stahan.
0: Yeah.
1: Our plunge pool there in there.
0: Well, glacomid hydration break and got a couple of spoon, which passed double
1: tasks.
0: Yeah, a talent for like a ton, a tarring steeny lekela, Augustus Cossel, and talent Augustin Shun as Kemche Ahara. My who? So, any stu to not a cast any arguments for the done process, like can at a hostney and shayna. Well, to the rest, blee into your kaihu before do so rach. Blee into your kaihu a mon grey agru cora her August edger bell first dara let you canon August that well of us the Husingy door to cora her a rubber August a little blee into a can at a hostney and a ruddelic can do I occur to two slurs of process.
1: Well, to magal na kara ha blianti, but komu kialte kistu gud bit na komu na huerang.
0: Yeah. Well, can't.
1: Well, then, well, yeah. See, this is some $1 million kist. Ni magal legin skihu mo mo had ruin fa.
0: Yeah, well, we heart at a temple looked inspiraja and ye doors are known and you've been just here in Ellen because the Matthias or Port Arthur and a tra cool boy, Mara Atniatar in Gaelic. It's Cossel go well, can you inspiraj the Glacu and temple look to you sing ye door could be, then you Cossel last.
1: Can see, yeah. Well, in Twitter and Jernas and the Homage, Farraga, I mean, it's like for. Na hetta hei hart fan hoste agus gejaslish but well trafodi dan temple art agus the hordum is yenu dan temple art but cuz we're tigers on the hetta hei scourge on pin nils come team to hen or the ha hen making to mar er ihe yevri the stormont team to scourge tartamahas something.
0: Yeah, in the tontic brisher cool and ill. I've been with cancer shining you, no grammar. Or a boed, yeah, boed sabre, or a valish jagoji gola. 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Or no, yeah.
1: So, to get your timer shin, and spread a elwe, is it me?
0: Sinné go díra. 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
1: well who hitin fanyu velige mahas nelle fann ég í hvernig að ég hens but for this still is an illa because we see the oils and that can you energy the beef on the can you
0: but kai is kai and then spread tromus or do solar italian chin because near harlish and that you go file it on the because the so logum not italian
1: my fan art is illa and hard logum
0: he be fast go file the
1: Bernie rest goes in shot
0: to the Garfalkless Dan Bale Seki a creator. So it's gotta be Lannan Chi, August, we're going to jam a hen and she's stroke a gill of Tusagum go well shift. Can you rack on a mass oxygen? So, a right love.

0: Ah, Kyoto go galanta and shin the lanan she a tanya bitter er kyonshin agus ta glory olu shin a three chor the hudge Dominic at a lonnie in Gidor and let you canon agus a in nera fasta agus to 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
0: A tamanish na kuig bo she bo mitch gus fihin ye shart the clog and shaw air rule your boiler Highland Radio lums to Colin Ferreter and air goji a hock the clog Marigoni and shaw to Joe Dex and Shaw 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
1: doesn't care yeah we're in for a course here because ready to go race the heel
0: there's
1: ain't that up to date na Swiss from the Ethan Murgers in this
0: my Neil Sir Roe Conspoja Hummel
1: that's a well that's a Neil when they're switching to but that does it get heel
2: war the world ta Bernie ta so when you go in
0: alright
1: the Palachari Verica I guess Palachari his rally and he called in the Thomas take a fall so we're on for the that can be
0: hey Tom why bully first
1: Okay. Go. Go. Go.

0: Ita jasser fad glory olu August Curry Gill at Hanya Matara Kyonshin to Joe Elliott Arash Studio Foster and P Bugasura Flute to Galanta to Echo Kawaja Hissur and Ela August Rinch of Pisa and Shin 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Sinead Gibson Foster Nijo Wars, you know, Matashi Castle, you know, Abdul 2 Echelon, Chinchinet, all the Cardigan. Nijo Wig? Oh, wait, okay. 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A Hominic, a couple of gig more a chart in years ago, sure.
1: Yeah, the Mizzy Call was non Luhi, Tratranona, Jamarcha Hogan, or some of the Orks. Art, half an art.
0: Art for Hanya Lahani Art, okay. Okay. Okay. Okay. Okay. Okay. Okay. Okay. Okay. Okay. Okay. Okay. Okay. Okay. Okay. Okay. Okay. Okay. Okay. Okay. Okay. Okay. Okay. Okay. Okay. Okay. Okay. Okay. Okay. Okay. Okay. Okay. Okay. Okay.
1: Okay. Okay. Okay. Okay. Okay. Okay. Okay. Okay. Okay. Okay. Okay. Okay. Okay. Okay. Okay. Okay. Okay. Okay. Okay. Okay. Okay. Okay. Okay. Okay. Okay. Okay. Okay. Okay. Okay. Okay. Okay. Okay. Okay. Okay. Okay. Okay. Okay. Okay. Okay. Okay. Ik leen er het hasham het car een zijn couple me hun jam er nod ro ade ape met tasher tussen is reached in man four I guess met de fun ik dan je be met kort die bal uur ik hoor niet zo met de fun en dan je ik car halse car te met tasher man four en little cannon I guess een leen er little cannon ik is een nieuwe en zo halterland nieuwe bij je column kille. 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
0: Ja, yeah. Well, it's a good Kenyon Tonskar of Big Jazz at Hond and Givry, Hosame Kyol, Liv Faston, Shin Dominic, Agus Bunims, Salt Moram, has been going to get a crack on Agus. Skilling the word fast to the fallen major Levy Kyol in group, a Kenyon Bui and Kyolmer Shock, a Carl Cole Kyol, Agus Rodd, Kenyon.
1: Skills up in the top.
0: The a young couple of me, not some of your ash, the sculptor, because we're shinja. Wrench of Curry Gale and Shin Shinning Conjurna. Crack, Cree, Kate Canella, and Melissa and Shin Glackovich Skis to begin. So crack, Cree, Shaw, but Jen and Shin,
1: and Rod Kerr. Mayra, so crack,
0: Cree. Yeah, yeah.
1: Mayra. Oh, Ken, where I'm more for her secret. I think it's like it. Even where I'm Greg, he didn't even. Ni fi'n jai yw mael na Wyr a'n gre, Rafanig
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0: Dervish and Shin Agus. Dervish, you got your to my and Ivren and Kokyo Galanta and Shin Agus. Glakushin on album is Jeremy the Hodge. Dervish, the great Irish songbook, volume 2. 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you hear much of a chant and that biggie boy a little Jeffery be out of Jerry Allen Teglement should be from Charton Chahogin by Kjotri as Coltus Clahanili and Shahamus Emma Hodgerta August Tuscaf to Charton Yusus Bella Hashani Foster I guess a he O'Reilly Foster because Bishit's an alum the couple of porta a hench but see the all vula high fla kjol or fla olu August and Shin fla kjol na here and August Shin Jamar Chahogin Shark with you hooked and Shah or Highland it's your hooked August Manny here by and Farrington Ackerlum and Shaw Tommy Rosny, the country boy. We're going to the Skyhe called Chira, Maravinche Egoni, Hulamatu or a radio in Yefos to Tommy V2 Stiha Rihale, August Hajas Goel to a foil and Urid Am an air Foster Tommy. Mila Bohisla Joe Dex Foster Tamakon Anyam, Sega Alui, Rish Hanukus Jahanort, Trinona Gallant on Foster, Hokalish Avena Heatsawala, Actashisti Kodulum, the Kursi Fuma, Technoli Actor, Torigi. Good boss to Joe Inchin. August Pog Moore Dolph Hostam to the Giddy Inchin. And you'll be a ton of accolades. Well, Lorna for Joe Hannafin. Joe August Joe. And yeah, Joe. And yeah, Joe Show. So. Oh, to your Sabbath. Well, Lana Majorai. Tahoon and Yearly Shinin, Kate Connella, a book, Poncho Bidger and Don Kjol, the North, not Tahoon and Yearly. August Shakyon, a Kjolshiv, or Clare Television, Shinner, and Malafost, the Shilam. August Bishop, the Clushdal Matador, my heat on a Clushlaha, August Kjolkar Mahela, Lilin and Tauri, August Egg, Dornson Air Fost, and me man and over. Single Your Blather, Tahoon and Yearly. Kjon Staru, Lutton Shah Dominic.
1: Yeah, sure. We're on. There's a force in it. And two shots here. She's a ball of Morrison, Ram Whelan, Teg, Irua, O'Donnell, I guess, E. O'Neill, and then Plenty Fatherson, his stage, well, the extra there, and we should do a hard rash. I think Twerin for the, we, O'Donnell, the T-shirt, and he, Jerry Irua, I shouldn't be in the Hisha, if we Irua Maru, I can, but when Jerry in the Hisha, as we ban, Siga, la halafa, but Jimmy should get up and I guess, So just been in checking all the Jake gas this because top on the gym should take extra pants again. No, you know,
2: scale,
1: Near Felche, I guess, only a couple of blind for she fatherless. But we Lanuiki, we should come for Lanu in the gym. Should again, I guess, been Lanuiki's Togu was near in ya, but near Fel Sharia. But she came more killed that tragedy at on, I guess, shower and for do that. Oh, Yarku, Nicaral, a van for a good Nijay here.
0: Into some of us. Billy Boy Hits, have a good jama here.
1: So, in the...

0: Tarna Nearly and Shinagas Glorty Olu at has the studio Bio and Art. Talista Fada Anyamna and Shagas Pedig was here rubbing Roadilla. Ahan Anyam and Lewa Mahuihis Levsha Eligulera's Chartista Hagus for Tronona Akahu Linya. Skyhu Kyolagus seems to act a carrier file or Lockdaster than Shaw. Glorty Olu as Dara as Letcher Kennan August as Agidor. Domara Kawarja has lacked a eight gent Ogot. Near Winden a Hauran Gallant has screeched Ogot. Lenna Sar Kyotri Yeliga Harinch the Killer Foster Ahara.
1: Handpicked.
0: Well, Tatu, I'll be the fickle. Tatu, handpicked Cussle and the Hooli, here's the good chat.
1: Say, oh yeah. No, that, then the Kyotri Svers and the Nangalogan, Tay Foster, yeah.
0: Ganaura Serbi, Ganaura Serbi, Ahara at August Fulham Gallant. Augustus of the Clustal, he warts a hogging, egg a hocked a clog, he is going to Kuslaha in your door. Marcodge done the Shrike call, Kurama, trad Tronona, a ter rubber reached him the other. Would rather be other Dominic Boyle and your flog off.
1: Aye, well, ten core a Toshin, Toshart, Hjol Kurmson, the Mahain, I guess, Joe, Francis, I guess, Dan, old Dord, Gala, Shinne, Gig, Shinne, Kjol Kurm. Negation.
0: So, Ben, my junior chase who has some luck for you, can I darn
1: it? Doesn't Cargill a house with Hannah?
0: I'm just touching Brad Tay and Art and you look like a guy who's just a studio and shot. So, me the boy is leveling a shortery as Bullo was there. I guess to level can you get him a look to a bunch of Mahog of a Romanic Neil Kesh to refit the Gobos of Sarway, her father, special to Mike.
1: Thank you, Emil Mike.
0: I'm a flesh of the Vilclara be August and Tacky or to the Sun and Nirina. But we have the Joe Dexas attack here to August the Lashakontri Boyan Shah, August the Sulunga Winish of Saltamahasa, as a Pella North Foster. Now, Cardinia be a stat text if we Tarty and a Pella and North Marnia Majigiri a Kloshtal, Rahmaj Nawalagus Pedigum image of Fai Logania Ekal, August the Havid doing your Hinch and a Clara Crave Dawn the Edger and Sassin August. Argentina Abu at on North Foster. Joe Gormaigat, August to Prevskelt in the Nuakta, Egg Charton Yes and Ashigan second, August Anshin Bay, Tommy Rosny, the country boy, Egg Glackawanon in the Yeshin, August Bay Majorash, the and Coltus Clahanilian Charton to Hogan Foster, Ted Yukol, August Kraken Shot, Erulia Bulia, Biggie Lynn, August Fakamishov, Charton to Hogan.
2: Out in too slow regulations. A status yellow high temperature alert remains in effect for 20 counties until Friday morning, while a nationwide warm weather advisory continues until Saturday morning. An Ishk Éireann six-week hosepipe ban for the Greater Dublin area, along with parts of Tipperary and Wexford, also comes into effect tomorrow morning. Elaine Dunn, chairperson of the Federation of Early Childhood Providers, says they want government funding for air conditioning.
3: Have our windows open, but a lot of us wouldn't have aircon, and that's what people need to realise. In old buildings throughout the country, you wouldn't have aircon. It's only in the new facilities that have been built at the moment by the builders that you would have aircon. And it costs such a huge amount of funding to actually put aircon into the rooms. So we're just looking for an emergency measure of funding to get aircon machines into the rooms and not close at all.
2: Over 200 people attended the funeral of Jamie Kearney in Killarney in County Kerry this afternoon. A guard of honour from her daughter's GAA team and rowing club accompanied the hearse carrying her coffin following funeral mass at St Mary's Cathedral. A murder investigation was launched after the 43-year-old was found dead at her home in the town last week. Celebrant Father Kieran O'Brien told mourners to remember her life.
4: She was bright, she was cheerful, she was full of life. Described as such a kind person, selfless, and small things were big things for Jamie. And joy radiated from her. She was happy in life, and she was happy with life.

Hello and a very good evening to you all this beautiful Wednesday evening. Country boy Tommy Rosny taking two for the remainder of the evening right up until midnight with some country music. And if you'd like a request or dedication, I'd love to hear from you. You can text or WhatsApp me to 086 60 25,000. Getting soft to start the show tonight was Emmylou Harris and her hot band doing a little Buck Owens melody, finishing off with Love's Gonna Live Here Again. But before we go on, thanks to Colm there for the last hour. He had a busy old show tonight and a big choir in there and sounding good tomorrow as well. And he'll be back with another edition of Rule of Boolia next week at the same time.

back of his very first album back in 1986, Guitars, Cadillacs. Things up to 13 minutes past the hour of 8 o'clock on a beautiful Wednesday evening here on Highland Radio. Here's Randy Travis.

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0: And Drake Milligan, a little bit of Texas Swing for you. Talk Texas from his current album. Delighted to know Chris Adams is tuned in over there in Canton in Ohio. Seen a picture of Chris there on Facebook the other day. He has the old smig shaved off. He looks 20 years younger. Anyways, Chris, you're looking for this old Waylon Jennings song tonight. It was a big hit for Crystal Gayle back in the day, called Wrong Road Again.
1: I can't seem to learn not to love you, 'cause you get to me every time. You're someone I just can't say no to. You're so good at changing my mind. Here I go down the wrong road again.

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Great song. Listen to your senses. Alan Jackson for Mary down in Rathmullen. And Mary, I'll be playing his new single a little later on in the show that he released just about a week ago. A few Sawyer Brown fans out there want to hear their version of the old George Jones song called The Race Is On.

Sherwood, her first number one single, She's in Love with the Boy, and some singer. Big hello to CW over Mount Charles, who likes a bit of bluegrass. Here's the late, great Ronnie Bowman in a song called The Healing Kind.

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Oh yeah, that's Joshua Headley with Ray Benson from Joshua's new album. It's called Stuck in Texas, and his album's all kind of Texas swing music, old time Texas swing, if you like that sort of thing. I've been asked to say hello to John Wallace. Now, John, I've been asked to play this one for you from Jack Lowry.

Doing the old Brendan Shine classic, The Rose of Castlereagh for John Wallace. I saw John today now, but he didn't see me. I stayed well out of his way. So, John, how are you going? Big hello to Debbie Sweeney. Debbie, I'm doing fine, thanks. And what about yourself? The weather, I'm enjoying it. It's great. It's killing me, though, honestly. I'm drinking more water. I'm like a fish. I'm drinking more water, and I love the ice-cold water. But it's lovely. Somebody said today was St. Swithin's Day. If it doesn't rain today, it won't rain for 40 days. We'll be all dead. There'll be no water left. Here's the one you're looking for, Debbie.

That's what Debbie wanted to hear tonight. And Debbie, I hope you're enjoying the good weather as well, and make sure you have plenty of that old factor 5 or factor 6 or factor 7 on you. So I reckon the weather is going to stay until after the weekend. Maybe expecting another 40 days of it would be pushing the boat a bit out too far. There'll be no reservoirs, there'll be no water in the reservoirs, but if we get to the weekend, it'll be nice. Now, I see Orla Neely is celebrating her 40th birthday coming up shortly, and she's having a big night to celebrate it down in the Silver Tassie to raise money for Bamblance. And May McFetridge is going to be there from 9 o'clock to 10. It's going to be followed by Claudia Buckley from 10 to 12, and her very own David James is going to be down there for 12 to 2. And admission is free. All you can do is, if you'd like to make a little donation on the night, it would be much appreciated.

Sound of Jerry Reed from the second Smokey and the Bandit movie, Smokey and the Bandit 2, and Texas Bound and Flying, taking us up to 9 minutes past the hour of 9 o'clock. Don't forget, if you like, request or dedication on the show, you can text or WhatsApp me to 086 60 25000. John Wallace asked me to say hello to all his friends out there around the Northwest and play this John Schneider song called Put It in a Country Song. Yeah.

John Schneider, and put it in a country song for John Wallace and all his friends out there. Here's Old Crow Medicine Show from their current album and track called Rye Whiskey.

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Honky Tonk Talking. That's Jake Worthington with Will Bannister, taking us up to nearly 20 past nine on a Wednesday evening. Big hello to John from Lucan in Dublin, who wanted to hear Margot singing Fly Me West.

As you goes, that's Margot and Fly Me West for Jack from Lucan in Dublin. Big hello to Mary G out there, who's been having bother getting through to us on the text machine. It's up and going again, Mary G. Try again, but I got it on WhatsApp anyway. And also hello to Tony Portner. Here's a song I just got today, hot off the press. It's a brand new single from Paddy Tracy called I'm On The Road. Paddy's On The Road.

brand new single from Paddy Tracy. Just got it today. Paddy's on the move again. Dedicate that one to Mary G and also to Tony and Madeline down in Lake Cottages. Here's a song that was written by my good friend Chris Feta for the Reeves Brothers. It's called If I Didn't Love You.

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3: It's Wednesday Night Country with the country boy, Tommy Rosny.

Want to dedicate that one to Mr. Burtonport himself, David Alkern, down there in Burtonport. And our very own David is going to be broadcasting live between 1:30 and 3:30 on Friday at the opening of the Burtonport Festival. And God, I have great memories of the Burtonport Festival. Back in the old days, in the early 80s, we used to go down there with the pirate radio station for a week. And we used to have an old caravan hooked up at the end at the Cope there, and we used to broadcast there for a full week. And then on the Sunday evening when it finished up, we used to get a big tractor to tow the caravan up to the Austin Arasa in Dunlow, and we'd broadcast our second week down there in the caravan. We used to live in the caravan and all, honest God, believe it or not, playing records, vinyl records. It was a great time back in the early 80s, between 81 and 86, I would say. And we used to do it every year, and it was great just thinking of Burtonport Festival. And I want to wish them all the best, and hopefully the weather is going to stay good for them. As I say, as well as David being down there on Friday Live, he's going to be doing a concert there on the stage on, I think it's Tuesday night, and the New Indians are going to be there on the following Thursday night. So hopefully the old weather will stay good for them. Here's one for Lily, who's a big fan of Jack Cho and with Derek Ryan.

That's a brand new single from Gavin Gribben called On the Tear Tonight. I'm sure a lot of you remember the song called Forgotten Angel. Well, here's a follow-up to it. It's called Forbidden Angel by Mel Street.

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that's the second track from Waylon on the show tonight. Waylon Jennings and Young Widow Brown. Big hello to the Keady girls over in Lenty's. Asked me to say hello to a few of their friends out there. Francis Quinn and Leonard Kenny, Tom Fitzpatrick and Michael Fitzgerald and Killy Beggs. And also hello to Dee and Noreen Byrne in Annagree. And the girls asked me to play Loretta Lynn and the Coal Miner's Daughter. If you know the words, sing along.

There she goes, Loretta Lynn and the Coal Miner's Daughter, for the Keeney girls and all her friends and the girls. Hope you're putting plenty of Factor 5 on Neely and keeping him cool these days. And get him over to the Beehive in Ardrad this Saturday night, where Daniel Patrick, a mandolin player from South Carolina, is playing. He's going to be doing a free gig there. And he comes to play Sparrin Letterkenny this night week, and he'll be up in Coolgaff on Monday night. And had him on the show last Friday night, and he's a great picker on the old mandolin. And he has a guy coming with him as well, playing the old guitar. So it should be a good night over there with Pat McGill in the Beehive. So get Neely and yourselves over there. You'll enjoy it, I promise you. There's Brooks and Dunn, and you're going to miss me when I'm gone.

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3: It's 10 o'clock. Good evening. I'm Ellen Butler. Significant pressures remain across child safety, family support and care services in Tusla. A record-breaking more than 100,000 referrals for child welfare and safety were made last year, according to the agency's annual report. The most common reasons for referral include emotional and physical abuse, neglect and sexual abuse. Tusla's chief social worker, Ger Brophy, says they want to continue to meet the demand to work with families in communities.
4: We still want families and children to come to us, look for help at a really early stage. One of the things we're concentrating on, let's say this year, is a home visiting program. It's a legacy from the mother and babies home fund that the government has set up, where they're supporting an integrated and coordinated home visiting program. And that's starting off in 10 different communities around the country. We're hoping to scale that up over the years.
3: The Biodiversity Minister is calling for shops not to sell disposable barbecues, claiming they're behind the fires at Killarney National Park. Local fire crews, emergency services and two helicopters with buckets of water were dispatched to battle blazes inside the park in County Kerry over the past few days. The N71 road between Moll's Gap and Muckra's House reopened to traffic earlier. Junior Minister Christopher O'Sullivan has condemned the incident, which he says was started by reckless human activity.
5: I would plead to the public, don't buy them. You know, you don't need them. I mean, these national parks, they're not your back kitchen. They're not for this type of activity. Yes, absolutely, bring a packed picnic and eat in the national park and enjoy it. We want people to enjoy these beautiful areas, but put away the disposable barbecues. Don't buy them. And I'd go further. I'd urge shops not to sell them in the meantime.
3: Nurses and midwives could go on strike soon. It's over the lack of negotiations surrounding a new public sector pay agreement. The Irish Nurses and Midwives Organisation is balloting its members for industrial action over the issue, including a possible work stoppage. General Secretary Phil Nihay doesn't believe there is a basis for a new pay deal.
6: You must ensure that when you have a system that provides state services to people who live here, that the people who provide those services can have a reasonable chance of buying a house, a reasonable chance of having living standards that maintain their ability to continue to work here, to have children.
3: Property prices continue to rise at a faster pace outside Dublin than in the capital. CSO figures show nationwide prices are up 6.2% in the year to May, the same rate of increase recorded in the 12 months to April. The cost of a home in Dublin increased by 4.7%, while elsewhere in the country, prices were up 7.3%. Chair of the Association of Irish Mortgage Advisors, Trevor Grant, outlines the reasons for the difference.
7: I think two things. It's certainly telling us that house prices are maxing out in Dublin in terms of affordability, and therefore people are having to search further afield for their home. And property traditionally is cheaper outside of Dublin than in Dublin, and therefore people are moving slightly further afield to purchase properties, which is driving the prices of the properties up in those areas.
3: The United States

Here we go, two legends, Alan Jackson and George Strait, and Designated Drinker, taking us up to 10 past 10 on a beautiful Wednesday evening here on Highland Radio. And if you just joined us, you're very welcome indeed. If you like a request or dedication, if you have a favourite country song you like to hear, text or WhatsApp me to 086 60 25,000. I'd love to hear from you. Want to dedicate this next one to my oldest grandson, who's celebrating his birthday today. He lives up in Kilmessan in County Meath. His name is Oran Rosny, and Oran, 9 today, a big lad. God, I remember the day he was born. There's Ray Scott for the birthday boy.

doing an old Don Williams song for Oran, who's 9 years young today. My little boy's little boy. Does it make you feel old or what? Somebody's looking for this one from Teresa Marie Canavan. It's her new single. It's called Dingle Shore.

Hi, everyone. This is Greg Cahill with the Special Consensus, and you're listening to some great music here by the Country Boys, the best in bluegrass and country music. Stay tuned for a whole lot more from our good bud, the Country Boy.

That was Greg Cahill and Special Consensus and a super version of Blue Skies. And they're regular visitors to Donegal, to be over there in the Beehive and Ardrahan and Letterkenny as well. And hear them playing it on record is one thing, but to see them doing it live is amazing altogether. And what musicianship, all the guys, the banjo, the guitars, the fiddles, the whole lot. Anyways, somebody wanted to hear Amy Meehan's version of the old Don Gibson song, Sea of Heartbreak. No problem there at all.

goes, Letterkenny's very own Amy Meehan, and a great version of Sea of Heartbreak from her current album. And she was on tour with this man the last couple of months, Paul Carrick. And this was from his album, Paul Carrick, Country Volume 1. And he has a Volume 2 coming out very shortly as well. Here he is doing Shelley's Winter

album, taking us up to just after 10:30 on a beautiful Wednesday evening. A few Sarah Evan fans wanted to hear this one, but himself and Vince Gill call No Place That Far.

0: Anthony with lots of love. Cathy, I think he's in a funny mood tonight. Keep an eye on him. Somebody sent me a lovely photograph of the sun setting in Bunkrana. They didn't leave their name, but they asked me for this Eddie Rabbit song.
1: I've always been the kind of man who doesn't believe in strings.

From the motion picture of the same name, that was Eddie Rabbit in Every Which Way But Lose for a listener up in Bunkrana who sent a lovely photograph of the sun setting over Bunkrana this evening. Big hello to CW out in Mount Charles. CW here for you tonight. Here's Ronnie Bowman and he's looking for a reason.

Michael English and Keep In With The Girls from Clare. Want to say hello to Tracy, Maureen, Mickey and Kieran. There go, crowd, and they want to hear a little bit of country. Here's Zach Top and The Kind of Woman I Like. Oh, yeah.

That's the kind of woman I like, for Maureen, Tracy, Mickey and Karen. They're the Dirty Crew, but we won't hold that against them at all. Takes up the news in the hour here.

Road song from Ricky Skaggs, Highway 40 Blues, and he was one of my favourite country singers. I remember going to see him in Dublin years ago, and I got to meet him, and he's deadly, Anyways, somebody was telling me David James was playing a birthday request for me today. It's not my birthday today at all. I was mentioning earlier on my eldest grandson was 9 today, but it's not my birthday isn't May, so anyways, I'm not sure who sent in that request, but thanks anyway. And Claudia Buckley, or Leah McIntyre, is a big fan of Claudia Buckley, just texted in looking for Claudia, and she wished me a happy birthday. Leah, it's not my birthday today, it was in May. Here's Claudia for you.

Claudia Buckley, who I mentioned earlier on, is going to be up at Orla Neely's birthday party in the Silver Tassie on Saturday week, the 25th. Orla's going to be celebrating her 40th party, and she has a big night lined up. She's going to have Mae McFetridge there from 9 to 10. Claudia Buckley and her band are going to be there from 10 to 12, and David James and his band is going to be there from 12 to 2, and all money raised is going to Bamblance. And also they're going to be selling off an old tractor out there as well. Not an old tractor, a new tractor. So there you go. Anyways, Leah, there you go. Somebody just texted me in and said their mother-in-law was out in Nashville recently, and she asked me if I heard of any three singers she came across out there. A guy called Sonny Black, then Cruz Wright, and Danica Hart. And I have to say, I haven't heard of them now. I must check them up. And if I think to, if I like the kind of stuff to do, I'll give them an old shot on Friday night. But to be honest with you, you know, a lot of the new ones that are coming out at the moment, I'm not really into them. I'm more into the traditional Irish, or the traditional artists. You know, I know there's a lot of young traditional artists out there as well. But I must check out those three, and if I like them, we'll give them a spin for you on Friday. But I bet your mum-in-law enjoyed Nashville. It's a great town. Talking of Nashville and the like, Luke Combs comes to Dublin, or not to Dublin, but to Slane this weekend. He's going to do on Saturday and Sunday. So for any of you who may be going, hopefully the weather will stay good. And here's the title track of his new album called The Way I Am. Also, hello to George and Mary out in Garden.

from Luke Combs, who comes to Ireland this weekend to Slane Castle on Saturday and Sunday, and that was Five Leaf Clover. Dedicate that one to any of you who may be heading up, and have a great weekend. Big hello to Tony and Michelle Murray up in Derry now, big Vince Gill fans. Here's a track from one of his EPs called I'm Selling All My Memories.

And Campbell in Galveston for the birthday girl whose name I don't have. She's up there in Drapers. And wouldn't be Katrina, would it? Anyways, big hello to Emmett out there from Charlotte and Anna Lee. How's it going, girls? Haven't seen you in a lifetime. Here's Neil McCoy.

Here's our very own Sinead back, and I'm on the road again for all the gang in Dunloe, and also want to dedicate it to Dylan Cannon, who's always on the road with McGinley Coaches. He's one of their top bus drivers, and he didn't pay me now to say that. So Dylan, the next time you see me, you'll have to throw me a couple of bob. Money joking. Big hello to Margaret out there, who wanted to hear this one from Gene Watson and the Bellamy Brothers. Forever Ain't Long Enough.

Gene Watson and the Bellamy Brothers, and Forever Ain't Long Enough. Social dancing tomorrow night down in the Mulroy Woods. You have Martin Cuff and Brian Kerrigan. And

0: y'all ride easy now you're here. Yippee-yi-yo-kai. Hey.
1: Here to go. That's Medicine Crow, Ray Benson from Asleep at the Wheel, and a good old road song called The Lincoln Highway. Here's a song from Don Williams' current album. It's called Spinning Around.

0: Don Williams from the new album just out a couple of weeks ago called The Cellar Tapes and Spinning Around. Here's Sammy Kershaw again with Jamie Johnson, who celebrated his birthday yesterday, and an old Doctor Who song called The Cover of the Rolling Stone.
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1: There he goes, David Alan Coe and a few of his friends, and got to travel on, just about bringing me to the end of the show for another Wednesday night. All that remains for me to do now is say a big thanks to all of you who got in touch over the last couple of hours or for simply listening in. Hope you enjoyed the music I threw out for you tonight, and better still, hope you can join me on Friday night from 10 o'clock for 3 hours of great country music. And if you're around Burtonport on Friday, call in and see David. He's going to be broadcasting live from 1:30 to 3:30 down there at the opening of the Burtonport Festival. And just to wish them all good weather for the weekend. And if you're out and about, take care and don't get sunburned, whatever you do. Nothing is bad. Gonna leave you with Willie Nelson tonight and on the road again until Friday night. Take care of yourselves. Enjoy the good weather and be safe.

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1: Coming up, it's the overnight repeat of the Greg Hughes Show. 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
1: Hello and a very good morning to you. You're very welcome along to Tuesday's Greg Hughes Show here. 4 minutes past nine on this Tuesday, the 14th of July, 2026. Thanks to Donna Marie Doherty, who sat in for me yesterday. But it is good to be back and back to a bright and sunny northwest. We're going to be talking about, I suppose, in a way, the beauty of our beautiful county, because lots of people have been in touch with us in relation to a misuse of the most scenic and beautiful parts of this county. There's been an awful lot of conversation about hordes of people, it has to be said, arriving into towns and to beaches across the county. Downings, not least Downings. I know there was an awful lot of upset locally in Downings, not just amongst residents, but also business owners, because thousands, I think it has to be thousands, at least in the high hundreds of young people descended on the town, most without accommodation, it would seem, with a view to sleeping in the cars, messing on the beach and all that stuff. And it's had a huge impact, obviously, on the condition of the beach. It's also had a huge impact on business, I'm sure. There are going to be some businesses that do well, others that perhaps, you know, the high value spending customers, the holidaymakers, avoided the place. That's inevitable. It's going to be inevitable. And also, too, there's reputational damage. So we're going to open it up, obviously. We're not talking about one specific area. That's where we've got most of the calls from. But, I mean, what is the situation where you are listening across the Northwest and the abuse, misuse of facilities, public facilities? And maybe you think, do you, that the Gardaí should be doing more? Maybe you think the council should be doing more? Because there is a point where an area gets a reputation. And I'm not going to talk about any specific areas right now, but I know there are areas of this county that would got a reputation of being a great place to go for the crack, but there was a lot of unruly behaviour. And it had a more longer term, medium to long term effect then on other types of tourism, right? So you've got tourists coming from all over the country, from overseas, what have you, and they're coming in saying, well, is this it? Spring break? Donegal spring break? Summer break? Is that the way it's going to be? I don't know. But anyway, if you want to get involved in that conversation about wherever you're listening, 086 60 25000, or maybe you think that there's no great harm in it, that people are just living their best lives and we were all young once and live and let live and all that type of stuff. As I say, I'm throwing it out there. It's not a pile-on on young people or any group of individuals, but it is something, and we have this platform here, don't we, this show on this radio station, which holds a mirror up to the lives that we live and what we have to go through. So we have to talk about these things. It'd be remiss of us

0: not to. That's coming up. Let's have a quick run through, though, some of the newspapers. We'll start with the Irish Independent. Now, we've seen two overnight water restrictions in Donegal so far. That's likely to be extended. We have quite a vulnerable system, it would imagine, or you can imagine, that it doesn't have to be dry for very long before there is more demand on treated water than there is treated water. And as I say, we've already seen overnight restrictions last night. We're awaiting an update on Irish Water to see what the lay of the land is going forward. I know people in Rafoe and Convoy were reporting to me that they had no water yesterday, but there was no overnight restrictions, so I don't know what's going on there. So we want to try and find that out. But now we're seeing a situation whereby Uisce Éireann is going to introduce a hotline, effectively, where you can report your neighbour. And I'm curious if you would report your neighbour for the misuse of water. Now, this is where hose pipe bans are in situ. Now, what we're going to see, obviously, is hose pipe bans, because this weather is going to stay like this for at least another 10 days. We're going to see hose pipe bans, or water restrictions, right? They call it hose pipe bans because that's what the British used to call them, but it's water restrictions. So we're going to see more and more of that. So you could find yourself being encouraged to, I was going to say rat, it's not really that, is it? To report your neighbour. So let's read on. Homeowners will be able to report neighbours or anyone they see breaking a hose pipe ban as a water conversation order comes into force on Thursday for six counties for 6 weeks. Now, as I say, Donegal not included in this at this point. Uisce Éireann has confirmed that the order will be in place for Dublin and South Tipperary, as well as parts of Kildare, Meath, Wexford and Wicklow until the end of Wednesday, August 26. The order bans hose pipes for watering gardens, cleaning cars and filling paddling pools, and is being introduced to safeguard public water supplies for essential purposes following a period of exceptionally warm and dry weather. Breaching the order can lead to penalties, with offences carrying fines of up to €5,000. Now, this is part of the reason why they wanted meters, and I'm not saying this to bat for meters, but you could tell if someone was abusing or misusing the water. I think we all know, too, 40%, 45% of treated water is lost through leaks. So the biggest offender for water waste is arguably Uisce Éireann. But anyway, homeowners can report neighbours or anyone they see breaking the hose pipe ban by calling Uisce Éireann's customer care team. So would you do that? I mean, water is a commodity and it's incredibly important. And if someone next door was filling a massive swimming pool, I don't know, what would you do? Right, the Irish Times, and you heard some reporting of this on our news this morning. The majority of parents say covering back-to-school costs is a financial burden for them, with more than one in four getting into debt. So this is a time where you would hope, you know, the kids are off school, the weather's good, you would hope that people maybe were able to just drop their shoulders a little bit and breathe a bit more easy. But we also know that the back-to-school's coming, the uniforms, especially when there's a little bit of a cartel going on where you're almost forced to buy an expensive uniform rather than being able to buy generic ones, all of that. I know there's some help in terms of books, but there is still an awful lot of costs being put on parents. So the annual back-to-school survey by the Irish League of Credit Unions took the view of 752 parents across the country in June, with respondents nationally represented by age, gender, region and socioeconomic status. Some 59% of them reported back-to-school costs as a financial burden, while 27% of them were getting into debt to cover the costs. The percentage of those getting into debt was down 6% compared to the survey findings last year, but the average amount of debt was up €54 to €400. So maybe, and it's a tough one because I'm probably asking a personal question, and I'm not necessarily even asking for you to speak on air, but maybe if you are a parent and you're looking at the costs, and you could give us maybe, you know, in confidence, a reality check as to what it's like, what bills you're facing, how much out of pocket you're going to be. 086 60 25,000, if you want to WhatsApp that, send it to me on Facebook, or call 074 91 25,000, you know, just to get an on the ground sense of the reality of struggling with back to school costs. Now, I fully understand if that's not something you'd be comfortable with, but perhaps maybe you would be. The Irish Daily Mail reports that the boyfriend of murdered Jamie Carney has been arrested in his native Jordan after a week-long international search following intense diplomatic pressure from the US. Ahmed Al-Sakar, 28, was held by Jordanian police over the weekend, 5 days after he left Ireland following the New York native's killing in Killarney, County Kerry. Garda, Gardaí, Interpol, Europol and Jordanian police, alongside US authorities, had collaborated to track down Mr. Al-Sakar following discussions with the US State Department office, the Irish Daily Mail understands. And despite his detention, legal battles are expected over whether he'll ever set foot in Ireland. The Mail understands that under Jordanian law, he can be held without charge for months. Now, we don't have, as far as I'm aware, an extradition treaty with Jordan, but this person is an American citizen, so the US might be able to leverage Jordan in that regard. I note, too, in Britain at the moment, Britain is threatening sanctions against a country because they won't take back one of their citizens. So there are means and ways to leverage influence and power. This suspect needs to come back and face the investigation and the court if the DPP deems to be necessary. But that could just rumble on forever, and Jamie's family are going to have to deal with their grief and their trauma and watch on as the wheels of justice seemingly move incredibly slow. Probably likely to see fuel prices start to creep up again. US oil went up 9% yesterday. And this is because Donald Trump, even though he says that he had obliterated Iran, he had obliterated their boats, he had obliterated their air force, he had them on their knees. Well, apparently not, because Iran or factions within Iran are now bombing other Middle Eastern countries and also ships going through the Strait of Hormuz. This while Trump is bombing them as well, it has to be said. But he's decided to stick a 20% toll on ships going through the Strait. He's offering them protection, which I think is a bold move because, you know, sometimes the most difficult thing to defend against is the least sort of technical stuff, right? So in 26, you would think it's all about AI this and, you know, technology that. But, you know, anyone can stand on the beach effectively on the Iranian side and target quite easily boats in the Strait of Hormuz. We've seen this huge success Ukraine's having against Russia at the moment with really quite basic drones. But they've brought Russia to its knees in terms of fuel and food production with some of the lower technology end of battle. So Trump is going to struggle to contain security in the Strait, no doubt about it. But anyway, Donald Trump has launched a new naval blockade on Iran in the Strait of Hormuz and slapped a 20% toll on ships passing through. The US president then yesterday declared America the guardian of the Hormuz Strait. But I mean, there's a lot of plot holes in that, but at this point, there's probably not much point in even trying to identify these plot holes because he can say whatever he likes. And finally, in the Irish Daily Star, British counter-terrorism police are now leading the Anne Widdecombe murder investigation. Ms. Widdecombe would have been very familiar to many of you, not necessarily because you followed British politics, though many of you do, but obviously she was on reality TV as well and had quite a high profile outside of the world of politics. And she was in her home. She was due to appear on Channel 5 that afternoon when she was found to have died a violent death, and she had been laying there undiscovered for 24 hours. But anyway, the counter-terrorism police took over the probe into the 78-year-old's death after new information and evidence emerged in what has been a dynamic and complex investigation, detectives said. A man quizzed over her murder has been rearrested on suspicion of committing, preparing or instigating acts of terrorism. And quite interestingly, if I'm not mistaken, there's one of these, I think it's the Yorkshire... Oh, I can't remember what you call it. Anyway, it's a guy that goes in, and he goes into regular people's homes, but celebrities as well, an auctioneer, and, you know, any stuff that they don't want or whatever, he values it and blah, blah, blah, blah. It's another form of reality TV, but only a couple of weeks ago, a show aired with Ms. Widdecombe in, and it really quite in quite detail showed her house, the layout of the house internally and externally as well. And I'm not saying that would have been used in any offence, but it just goes to show you can never be too careful. We've received a lot of content from the Downing's area following a weekend in which there was a swarm of people arrived in Downing's. It's a busy part of the county, but there was an additional layer of people that seemed to arrive. Mostly young people, a lot of them driving Northern Regged vehicles. Not that that matters; it's just it's a by the by. They obviously clearly had organised to come to the area, but it caused an awful lot of disquiet. Oliver McBride's joining us, as is Councillor Declan Meehan. Both of you, thank you very much for coming on the programme.
1: Thank you, Greg.
0: I suppose as a sort of a resident, Oliver, how would you frame the weekend in Downing's?
1: I think it was a real disaster. You know, and I think a lot of people sort of left disappointed and disheartened by the events which occurred. So listen, we had something similar last year with huge gangs of young people coming down and sleeping in their cars. But I don't think there was the sort of level of victimizing the local residents as what there was over this weekend.
0: Now, we had a situation where, you know, cars were damaged, bleach was thrown on cars, flower beds ripped up, and the beach was left really like a minefield, but instead of mines, it was glass and rubbish and litter. And regular boundaries that are there were completely ignored. It was treated literally like a massive playground. I don't think I'm exaggerating, am I?
1: Definitely not. And speaking to people yesterday, I can give you a lot more to that list, which can't be mentioned on the radio at this time of the morning because there were some very indecent incidents that happened as well.
0: What, are you talking fornication, people peeing and pooing outside, that type of stuff?
1: Yeah.
0: Yeah, okay. Yeah. But they'd nowhere to go. So if that activity was to happen, it was going to have to happen outside, wasn't it? Because they were sleeping in cars.
1: Yeah, and you know it has serious health implications for the area as well. Like you know, and plus all the extra rubbish. Like we've seen our tidy town here being overwhelmed by the amount of rubbish that's about. Broken glass is seriously just lying everywhere along the roadside and car parks. You know, you couldn't take your youngsters with you anywhere for a walk. You'd be worried about them stepping in something that's going to be dangerous to them, like, you know, hurtful to them.
0: I would imagine those coming to the area would have felt to all intents and purposes that there was no policing of their activity. They seemingly, to an extent, potentially, or maybe to no extent, but they could do whatever they liked. You know, last year you talked of, there was forewarning of an organised event on the beach. A barrier was put up. Well, as it turned out at the weekend, I think it was Sunday before there was any talk of closing the barrier, restricting access. The young people refused to leave the beach, so I think the guards gave up on that. They couldn't find a lock to begin with in Downing's to close it. But even if they had closed it, that was problematic because there was an awful lot of cars on the beach. And as it turns out, ambulance access would have been required. So whatever level of policing there was, and this is not a criticism of the guards, or maybe, I don't know, you can if you wish, I certainly don't want to, but whatever policing there was, then that policing stopped in terms of trying to control what was happening on the beach.
1: Well, yeah, I think there is a sort of an ignorance happening that and it's been ignored, the fact that, yes, the numbers of tourists coming to the areas around Donegal is increasing all the time. Like, you have Downing's, which goes from a couple of hundred people to maybe up to 10,000, 12,000 people at the weekend. And there's no foreplanning from Donegal County Council or from and the Gardaí in order to combat these issues. And we're sort of... The guards that's there are put in an impossible situation because there's not enough of them to deal with the crowd that's that's coming.
0: They must have been undercover on Sunday, though, because I drove around Downing's a few times on the beach and around Downing's, and I didn't see a single police vehicle, guard vehicle, or a member of Angada Sí Chathair. Now, I may have missed them, but I certainly didn't see them. And speaking to local business owners as well, they were of the view that they were overwhelmed. They simply couldn't handle it. They just tried to handle it as best as they possibly could. But it was either try and do that or shut up shop. And sure, it's one of the busiest weekends of the year. You couldn't expect them to do that.
1: No, it's definitely, you couldn't expect. Like, the businesses around here are generally set up to deal with a fairly low level of tourism, you know, not the high volumes that we've seen over the weekend. It's just, it was impossible. That was like a festival in Letterkenny or something back in the 1990s, you know. You were just, the people were just standing end to end. Apparently, some places in the town, there was just like, somebody said, they felt like there was 1,000 people queuing outside trying to get in. And, you know, that's unheard of in this part of the world.
0: You called the guards. What was that experience?
1: Well, I was told that they would try and come round and see what was happening. Mm. But what we had was, we had a lot of young people in the car park below the house, and they were drinking, playing loud music, smashing bottles. And, you know, it was just a whole evening of noise. And then they came back then at night after being over to town. And it was something similar, not as bad, but it was something similar again.
0: And did you see the guards? What did you see in terms of policing, or what's your views in relation to that?
1: Well, we've seen a lot of Garda presence earlier on in the day, but towards the evening, we didn't see as much. But we did hear that there was 3 boy racers arrested on the road down at the pier.
0: Yeah. So, I mean, at one point there was cars going up and down the beach with, you know, must have been 4 or 5 people on top, another 3 or 4 hanging out the windows. Right, Declan Meehan's been waiting patiently here, because I know, Declan, I just wanted to get an overview sort of from Oliver on the ground. Obviously, you're a rep for that area and will have received an awful lot of communication in relation to it. What's your overview? What's your takeaway from what we've been seeing here?
2: Well, look, Greg, I think that how bad things were in Downing's this weekend can't be overstated. And I think the number one priority here are the residents that have to carry the burden of this over the course of the weekend, but also for the cleanup operation afterwards. You know, we know the GA Club and Tidy Towns are organising a cleanup this evening. But, you know, the state of the place is just disgraceful. I was contacted a lot over the course of Saturday and in the aftermath of Friday night, by people, business people and residents in Downing's, and again on Sunday. And I had made several representations to the Gardaí. I was speaking to the sergeant in Milford. I was speaking to Milford Garda Station a number of times, and I was also speaking to the chief superintendent about it. I was also in contact with the council in relation to the barrier being closed onto the beach. And there was an agreement to do that on Saturday at 6:30 and again on Sunday. But I think the horse had bolted at that stage and it wasn't safe to do so or advisable for them to actually go ahead with that. Greg, I think realistically the issue here is the Gardaí didn't have sufficient resources in place to conduct a proper policing operation. And that is very evident from what happened over the course of the weekend. Not just in Downing's, but particularly in Downing's. We have seen very, very successful policing operations in this county, most notably over the course of the Donegal Rally, where the council and Gardaí work hand in hand to very successfully police a major event. Now, my understanding from speaking to the guards is that the weekend of the 12th of July is not recognised as a major event in County Donegal, and so additional resources are not as readily available. And that is the first thing that needs to change here. we have a huge increase in the population of this county over that holiday weekend in the north, resulting in lots and lots and lots of people coming into the county and, you know, absolutely hugely expanding the population of many towns. And the best example or worst example, whatever way you want to look at it, of that is Downing's, unfortunately. There were countless calls, I'm sure, put into Milford Garda Station, and I know because people have contacted me to say that they were putting those calls in relation to public order offences of every single sort. I mean, they range from public urination to potential drink driving to physical assaults that were taking place over the course of the weekend. And the Gardaí simply did not have the resources in place to respond
0: to
2: that.
0: Should it not have been the case, though? And I ask this question understanding, actually, the challenges facing an Garda Síochána, but I still have to ask the questions. I'm not their spokesperson either. But it just feels to me like if this was anywhere else, you know, you'd get a paddy wagon or whatever they're called. I'm not sure if that's appropriate or not. 12 guards onto the beach all night, policing it. You know, or getting the cars off the beach, saying you have to clear this area and closing the gate then. Instead, we had the situation, and if it would almost be funny if it wasn't so serious, where ambulances are getting bogged on the beach because the people on the beach haven't been cleared from it, and they're whatever's happening to them, be it drink or drugs or whatever it might be, I don't know. We have ambulances stuck on the beach when they should be out helping people. You know, we can't just say, oh, the cars are on the beach, you can't close the barrier. Get the cars off the beach. And if they won't pull the cars off the beach, start pulling the cars off the beach and say, this is a space that you cannot park here, especially with the illegal activity that's going and the state that the beach has been left in. And it feels again like we're closing the gate after the horse has bolted, yet actually we never got to close the gate at all.
2: Yeah, absolutely, Greg. And look, on Saturday morning and into afternoon, that was, I suppose, what I was liaising with the Gardaí and the council over was exactly that sort of operation to clear the beach, get people off the beach on Saturday and then close the gate. That didn't go ahead. I haven't received clarity directly from either of them why that didn't happen.
0: But there was two guards.
2: It seems to have come down to a resource issue. What I would say as well, Greg, is exactly what you're saying there. But, you know, Rally Weekend was very successfully policed in Downing's, and the message was put out that Downing's Beach would not be open for people to gather, young people to gather, to have their parties, to spend the night, to rally, to do everything that they did this weekend. And that message went out that the beach would be closed and that there would be Garda presence in the town. And as a result, there was a very successful Rally Weekend in Downing's compared to previous years. But there was no foresight at all put into this particular weekend. And that's what we need to change going forward. There needs to be open lines of communication now in the direct aftermath of this weekend between the council, guards and representatives of the town, including the town team, which is recently set up, and the businesses, to ensure that this doesn't happen again over the August bank holidays.
0: Yep.
2: Because that is the fear now in Downing's, that this will happen in the first or last weekend of August again, as it had happened on a smaller scale previously.
0: We're talking about an unprecedented weekend in Downing's, and I'm not saying that myself. I'm saying that from people that have spoken to me and said they've never seen the likes of it before. And whilst we're talking about Downing's, there's a lot of other places. It's been Buncrana Pier previously. It's been Rosnella, right? So this is if there's a solution to this, it's a solution that could be employed wherever problems might occur. May occur into the future. It's not about targeting one particular area as such. But Oliver McBride, as someone living in the area, is it time to ban cars from that beach altogether? But the obvious secondary part to that question is there's no parking, right? There's no parking as such. But would you, as a local, be in favour of cars being banned all of the time?
1: Listen, it's a difficult question to answer because, yes, as you say, there's no parking. When people come to enjoy the beach, they've nowhere else to take their car. And I really do think that, you know, in a situation like this, the county council and the Gardaí has to get together with the local residents. And there should be an investigation or an inquiry into why this has happened. and then the lessons can be learned. And
0: this is going to keep happening because, but this is going to keep happening because the younger people are organizing online where to go. They all, a lot of them know each other. It's not, this is something you better prepare for it because this is the future, be it there or wherever it might be. And there was a mistake made in inverted commas last year to sort of say, right, there was going to be a beach party and a live rave and all that kind of stuff. There was forewarning. This time there wasn't. I'll come back to you. Esther works in Dannings and her husband also from Dannings. Esther, thanks for joining us. Sorry for holding you. Your assessment of the weekend.
3: Hi, Greg, and morning to Declan and Oliver. I'm really delighted to hear this on the show this morning because it was abysmal during the weekend there. I only saw the aftermath of it. But from our point of view, like, we have a lot of children's camps on those beaches and we have a lot of children that make use of those beaches. And the way they were left, there's no regard for anyone, but especially my main focus and I suppose outrage would be for the children and the wildlife of our beautiful beaches. And it's not just Dannings, it seemed to be on a larger scale. Do you know, you reported yesterday in Maharoti as well. Do you know, there was an awful lot of beaches that were treated like dumping sites, basically. And the big debate online is, oh, the bins aren't available and this isn't available and that's not available. Public decency is available. Do you know, if your bin was overflowing in your kitchen or in your front garden, you wouldn't keep adding to the problem. Do you know, this is the thing that shocked me the most. I went up to, we do litter picks on Dannings Beach quite often with our wee rookie clubs and from Maharbeg Leisure Centre. We have a lot of wee kiddies that we teach Irish water safety to, and they would be aspiring young lifeguards hopefully in the future. And you know, it's so disheartening. Like, they've been in the paper a couple of days over the last couple of weeks as well, kind of boasting their you know, their catches. But our message across would be that children shouldn't have to clean up, you know, after the reckless actions of adults.
0: But in fairness to local authority, there are not enough bins in the county that could have dealt with the abuse. We haven't even got into, you know, purposely smashing bottles off rocks on the beach. Not accidentally, not driving over it, standing around purposely smashing rocks off. That's not acceptable behaviour. And you know what? In this instance, if it's a couple of apples in the barrel, well, you're going to have to deal with the barrel because that's unacceptable in any modern society.
3: 100% agree, Greg. But the other side of it is too, I do see a lot of, like, we follow a lot of pages on Instagram that make, you know, cleaning up and make kind of looking after your own environment, looking after your neighbour's environment or your beach doorstep, whatever you want to call it, trendy. So, like, could there be another thing of an incentive, you know, to go around and gather up the rubbish? Because we're here every, like, I'm sick of going. I do litter picks on my own and I live in Rumelton and basically work in Dannings, but we do litter picks and it's relentless. It's never ending.
0: I get where you're coming from, Esther.
3: Is there any way to make it?
0: Well, we're trying to come up with inventive solutions to clean up after people who come down and believe that Donegal is a dumping ground. I'm not saying it's all people coming in to the area, don't get me wrong, but I don't think Maggie and Mary, who live on Main Street Dannings, are chucking bottles of Coors Light around the place either, right? So we have to be realistic about
3: 100%.
0: It. So, you know, this is about how do you protect not just Dannings, Merva, Rosnaula, take your pick, any of the beaches, the pier in Buncrana, wherever you want to be. The common denominator when there are hotspots and problems is people coming in, disrespecting the area and probably a lack of policing and enforcement.
3: Yes, I think the biggest thing that seems to be happening as well is it's an us versus them scenario, and I don't agree with that at all. People saying that, oh, you know, tourists coming in, they should be able to use the facilities and then dump what they want. No, that's not what happened. As you said, the council, the guards, everybody needs to come together and sit down. And like they know this weekend happens every year. It's not changed. It's been going on forever. But the other side of it is, I think we we need to appeal to young people, especially like the kiddos that we teach up in swim lessons and that we teach in our water safety camps and in Garten and Eco Atlantic and all our camps. We all leave no trace, and, yeah. and any of the beach camps or any of the surf camps, we leave no trace. So what happens from, like, they go up until 16, 17, 18 years old. Where is it that the young people are then suddenly from picking up after themselves, from looking after their environment, where is it happening that there's that disconnect, that they're just suddenly like, oh, like you say, smashing bottles, which I think is absolutely ridiculous and disgusting.
0: They're drunk on youth and happiness and booze and whatever else, you know, and I don't think you could teach that out necessarily. Listen, Esther, thank you very much indeed. I do appreciate your input there. Councillor Deck, as you say, and also too, I think we have to factor in that there was a layer of business on top of business in Downings. There were many hundreds, if not thousands, of additional visitors that came of a certain age group with the knowledge that they were going to be sleeping in their cars and all that, and they were all prepped and the cars were packed and everything. So whilst we know it was going to be a busy weekend, I'm not sure, Declan, this extra layer of activity that was on top of an already busy space could have been fully predicted.
2: I don't know, Greg, because, you know, you speak to anyone in Downings and they'll tell you this isn't the first year of this level of busyness. It is certainly the worst year in terms of behaviour. But I think that this has been going on now for 4 or 5 years.
0: You spoke not so long ago about and there's still no sign up, by the way, for half of that beach saying you can't drive there. So if people are going in there, some of it could be ignorance. I don't know. You raised that issue. Not a sign in sight. But anyway, from a local authority perspective, and as a citizen of the area, I must remind myself, you're not an alien that just happens to represent the area. You are from it. Is it time to ban cars from that beach altogether? And if the council have to look at a car park, so be it. I mean, you go just slightly up the road and there's a completely different demographic and atmosphere on a beach where there's no cars allowed.
2: Yeah, look, I mean, one of the main issues when we were setting up the town team over the past number of months, there were two public consultations done in the town of Downings itself, and parking was the number one issue. And you can see that very clearly and most acutely this weekend. People were literally blocked into their houses where they couldn't get their own cars out their own drive because of how visitors had parked in front of them or opposite them or whatever. People were actually hemmed in. So parking is the number one issue in Downings. That is something that the local authority, the council, we need to push forward to try and
0: solve. And it's fantastic. Listen, I get where you're coming from. I've no faith in that, though, Declan, with all due respect, because it's fantastic to see new businesses open, but no, very, very little additional parking.
2: Yeah.
0: Okay, so we're actually seeing things happening that are attracting more people, and it's fantastic, yeah. Right? But clearly part of the planning process is not to ensure, it doesn't form part of it to ensure there's sufficient parking. And I have to say that quite a bit out loud. You know, so how could I have any faith that the authority are going to look at this when they're still okaying developments, and it's great to see them, don't get me wrong, but they're okaying developments with no additional parking to speak of, hardly.
2: Yeah, but look, that's what this process as well with the town team is, to bring those issues to the fore with the public representatives. One of the other things that I want to just say is, you correctly said that I had highlighted the issue of, you know, the pedestrian part of the beach, if you like, and the bollards being completely ineffective. I had a motion in May to have that repaired and for new signage to be erected. That hasn't been done, and that needs to be done. Because
0: did you get a commitment that it would be done?
2: I had a commitment to say it would be done, but I mean, like, getting a commitment to say it'd be done and then for a whole summer or a season to pass without that happening isn't good enough. So that's another issue that needs to be raised, and I will be. But, you know, one of the issues, one of the main complaints I got from people over the weekend was that they were down trying to enjoy the beach as local residents or people who live within the vicinity were visiting the beach in Downings, and cars were coming into the part where cars are not meant to be, and suspected drink driving of those cars during the day. So the danger to residents on that beach and the danger to visitors to that beach was extremely serious.
0: Well, we are lucky. We are lucky that we aren't dealing with a death in one form or other, and it is actual luck. Declan Meehan, thank you for your time. I appreciate it.
2: Thank you.
0: Look after yourself. Oliver, any final comments from you. I know there's a beach cleanup getting underway at 10 o'clock. I should mention, where is that? Because I think Declan just in passing mentioned it was this evening. Maybe there's a second one this evening, but there is a beach clean being organised there for 10 o'clock this morning. Do you know what? A lovely way to spend your morning. I know that sounds like a strange thing to say, but it would be a lovely way to spend the morning and to return that area to its natural beauty. Again, you're on the fence about blocking off the beach altogether, but I don't know what the solution is going forward, but I'll ask you, Oliver.
1: Well, like, I'm on the town team here, and like, as Declan says, it's something that we discussed, and like, we were trying to find where could we put a car park in the village, and really there's only one option. But even at that, with the number of tourists that was here, number of tourists and terrorists that was here, that's the best way to put it, there's no car park that would hold them. Do you know what I mean?
0: Yeah, but if you send a message out saying, if you come here to sleep in your car on the beach, your car, you'll be fined, your car will be towed, or you'll have to drive it off. If you park blocking entrance ways, your car will be towed, you will be fined. We will have Gardaí there so that if you spill bleach on people's cars, knock rear mirrors off, smash windscreens, damage, we will arrest you and put you in jail. In the absence of any of enforcement like that, I don't think it matters whether there's a car park or not, because there's no discouragement. It will still be seen as the place to go, and it's your own personal stomping ground. Most of the drink was brought in, right? It wasn't even drank there. Most of the drink was brought in, and whatever else was put in on top of that. So unless there's a discouragement of a threat of enforcement, nothing's going to change, even if you had a multi-story car park.
1: Yeah, well, you can make up as many rules as you want, but until there is proper enforcement, unfortunately, this is an issue that will grow and get out of hand. And someday, unfortunately, there will be tragic consequences coming from it.
0: Let's hope that doesn't happen, but I understand where you're coming from. Thank you very much for your time. I really do appreciate it. It's been nice speaking to you. Right, so just to let you know, and I'm sure Oliver's on his way down there as well, that there is there's a meetup at the beach car park taking place this morning. And it's at 10 a.m. and you're invited to bring gloves, sturdy footwear, and bags will be provided. And they say the organisers, this is the GA club, but this just, I'm reading it from their first Facebook page. If you can spare an hour of your time, it'd make a huge difference. Liam Blaney, sorry for holding you so long, councillor. I know that you've got a big interest in this space, this area as well. And I'm sure your phone, no more than any other elected representative or no less, was busy. So what's your take on all of this, Liam?
4: Well, sorry, I missed your conversation there this morning on it, Greg. I wasn't aware the conversation was taking place a short time ago there. I seen videos of the weekend drownings and the disgraceful scenes of young people down there at night time and wreaking havoc both with themselves, with the fighting, and with all the furniture down there, and that's sitting outside, and some of the premises, and that. And the solution to it, we need a lot of more enforcement. I'm quite sure I've already discussed there about it. Car parking. I know I'd started off down the beach, and they were moved from the beach in the evening, but it just moved. I'd moved the problem from one part to another part of the village, up onto the village itself. And as I did hear you say, nobody could expect to see the amount of people that did come onto Downings over the weekend, especially young people. And yesterday morning, I think, to see lions sleeping in cars everywhere, even the way up and around past the pier and all that as well, and tents on some of the fields and that. But a car park's not going to be the solution, but Downings needs a car park. But it's not going to be the solution to what's happening these weekends, whether it's the rally weekend whether it's the 12th weekend or whether it's during the festival or the bank holiday weekend or this weekend. That seems to be the three times at its worst in Downing's. And but look, I know I hear the car park being said there, and the car park's been looked at this last couple of years. But to get a suitable car park that people don't expect to get a site for building a house on, prices for it, that's very hard to get.
0: Yeah, and also, too, if the truth be told, Liam, you're probably talking out of town and people will drive. Look, go ahead, yeah.
4: That looks like the only option. I'm not saying that's the only option, hopefully it's not, but it looks like the only option is go out to the edge of the town. And maybe...
0: You know yourself, everyone wants to be parked next to wherever they want to go. What about closing the beach, Liam? But you've identified really the times that that beach probably needs to be closed. Speaking to local people, they're at the point now whereby we like the convenience of driving onto it ourselves, but if we have to sacrifice that to have this facility and to protect this facility, well then, you know, it might discourage people going there. I don't know. What's your feelings on closing the beach? There's a couple of arguments one way or other, isn't there?
4: Well, it seems to be if you close the beach, it moves the problem further into the village.
0: Yeah.
4: And that's what we're seeing at the weekend there. And maybe if the word was out beforehand that the beach is going to be closed, people are not going to get down to it. Would less people come to it? I don't know. Downing seems to be a hotspot for young ones now, especially them three times a year. And if you had a car park at the edge of town and controlled, was able to control, and that's another problem, who controls it, who polices it, the people coming into the town then from the car park and what they've with them.
0: As you say, you know the reputation, it is getting a reputation for a younger crowd. If golfers stop landing, or the high spenders that are staying in a lot of the accommodation, if they stop coming, it could be a big problem. So they need to address it one way or other quickly. And I'm sure you and Declan Meehan will be making representations in the chamber in relation to that and outside of it. Thank you very much indeed, Councillor Liam Blaney. Sending one Garda to Downing's on Sunday, where does that blame lay? I think there was more than one, there might have been two, but I take your point. Good morning, Greg. The likes of the damage caused on the beaches the past weekend is unprecedented. We've footage of some of the culprits causing the damage. Would you like me to forward you on the video footage so you can put it up on your website? I don't have the ability to blur it at the moment, and you would need to blur it. But listen, send it in to us for research purposes. Coming up very soon, Garda Grainne Doherty will be joining us for the very latest appeals and information from An Garda Síochána here first and live on the Greg Hughes Show on Highland Radio. So stay tuned for that. As you can imagine, the phone lines are on fire with people commenting on the weekend's events. A lot of focus on Downing's, a lot of people in that area very moved by it. But it's also when you have say, for instance, to use Ross Nala again, for many people, Ross Nala is the beach, not just for people in Ross Nala, right? But Lahey, Ballintra, Castle, obviously Ballyshannon, you know, all around the place. So there's a lot of people that would have an interest in what they would see as their local facility outside the immediate area. Let us see what this caller had to say in relation to it. Sent us this vote, not voice
5: just
0: note.
5: Mick Gallagher, Glasgow, just thinking in relation to the Downing situation, if you've got people sleeping in cars and they've obviously been drunk, and you've got dozens, hundreds of people sleeping in cars, one of the threats to them is you're drunk, charge your vehicle, which is illegal. Police will come in the morning. If it's your car, you're sleeping in it and you're drunk, you're going to get done with drunk driving.
0: Yeah, that's a fair point. And we've actually seen that in the past where that has been the case. Thanks. And by the way, if it suits you to send in voice notes, please do. 086 60 25,000. WhatsApp them in. Megan said, 100% too busy. The level of antisocial behaviour was crazy. Our caravan is near the Empire Club and the noise and fighting from young ones as they left the club was far too much. There were no guards to be seen, despite the huge number of cars on the beach. Where we witnessed drink driving and people driving far too fast and doing donuts on a crowded beach with children, the village was left a mess. We have had our caravan in Downings for 26 years and have never seen anything like that. If it continues again next year, I can see myself avoiding these busy weekends. And that's what I mentioned earlier on about the sense that this type of activity was unprecedented. Another caller says, in regard to the weekend problems, people should not have to put up with this. Manners are easily carried. If you can't respect an area you're visiting, you don't come. More Gardaí are needed. We haven't got enough. That's plain to see. The council needs to get its act together on so many levels. Traffic management, bin collection, parking, and if they want to misbehave, deal with it straight away. The problems will soon disappear. Another thing our council did was problems of Letterkenny traffic again yesterday. Kiltoy, Ballyrane, Remelton Road, Polestar, the four lanes, an absolute joke. You wouldn't get away with this carry-on in Downings in any other country in the world like Spain or Australia. We need to hit these people in the pockets and find them, as that's the only way to stop them. But you see, they've headed off and the message goes out there. If you want to have crack and you don't really want to be stopped in doing so, well, head to Downings. And if it's not Downings, somewhere else in Donegal. That's the message that's going out. Had a fantastic time, spent nothing on accommodation, brought most of the booze and whatever with us. And we just literally had the run of the place. It was our play park. That's the message that's going out, and very little to counter it. Greg, I can't understand why you can't take your rubbish home if you take the time to pack the car before you go to the beach. Why people can't put it back into bags and take it home. Well, not only were they not taking it home, they were leaving tents behind them. They were leaving dirty clothes behind them. They were literally smashing bottles rather than actually taking them away. Hi, Greg. More money for the guards catching cars doing 63 kilometres an hour than getting sunburned in Downings. Another typical NI crossover to Donegal. Feel a free-for-all attitude. No respect. Been like this for decades. It was like we were in Magaluf. I've never been to Magaluf, but I don't fancy it if that's what it's like. Downings has never seen the likes of last weekend. Walking around Downings, necking wine and vodka, urinating at your doorsteps, and then getting abused if you tell them to clear, breaking into businesses, and to finish each night off with them knocking the head of each other. Hi, Greg. The amount of people will never be back in Downings again. That's, you see, this is the thing. This is the elephant in the room for me. It's those that have went there with their families and, you know, maybe spent €1,200 in accommodation and the place was unusable for them. Wait till you see the reviews in relation to that. That's why I believe it's so important that people understand that whilst this, and in areas like this, you might think it's one weekend. If you're not careful, the reputational damage goes beyond that weekend. It's an absolute disgrace. These people came down to areas like Downings and Dunfanaghy with a pure sense of entitlement and arrogance. They think that our towns and villages should be grateful and put up with, to be grateful and put up with all their crap, urinating in the streets and around people's houses. They're a blight. You couldn't get down Marble Hill with cars parked on both sides of the road and on corners and double yellow lines. Down Port na Blaha was another mess in the evening. Some creep walking naked on the beach. Oh, my word. We deserve answers, accountability and meaningful action before the situation causes lasting damage to our community, says another listener. If anyone's at that beach cleanup, by the way, send us some pictures because the people down there deserve credit for what they're doing. It'd be a nice little thing for us to stick on our socials. So if you are at that cleanup, would you take a few pictures and let us know? Now, as I said earlier on, I'm waiting on Ishgair to get back to me because there were water restrictions. There were water restrictions in certain areas of the county. So I've kind of asked them to collate what's going on, and they're going to join us tomorrow. They can't make it today. But what piqued my interest is there was some water restrictions because of pressure on water supplies that were issued, but they were for one night only, right? So the water would return today. And what I'm trying to find out is it for one night only, or you're going to notify us daily of it being for that night? And that's unworkable, right? So there's also reports of people in Raphoe, Convoy, in the west of the county as well. North Donegal, the water supply is under pressure. Ross Nala has restrictions. So I want to get Ishka Aaron on, and for the benefit of you, the listener, to find out what is the issue here. Where are we going to see regular outages? Are we looking at overnight restrictions in many places? Are we looking at a hose pipe ban across the county like we've seen elsewhere? I know it seems crazy. I know we get a lot of rain, but I don't think really we capture that rain very well to reuse it, do we? Anyway, we've a listener wanted their say on water as well.
6: Hi, Greg. The reason why our a water supply or treated water supply is so vulnerable during periods of hot weather is because Irish Water have, since its existence, completely neglected and failed to address the issue of outdated leaky pipes, which account for 40% of all water loss nationally. If they would address the leaky pipes, we wouldn't need hose pipe bans or water restrictions or touting out your neighbours or any of that stuff. So could they just deal with the real issues instead of, you know, giving themselves bonuses for doing literally nothing?
0: You want to send in your voice notes, 086 60 25,000. Often it can suit you, and there's a number of reasons why. Maybe you don't have the time to get your phone out and text. Maybe, and many people struggle with writing as well too, which is everyone should have equal access to the airwaves. So for whatever reason it is, right, feel free to send in your voice notes, and we can listen and play them out, or we can dictate them or whatever it might be. But get your voice notes into us as well. It's a fantastic resource for you to get your voice out there. And we had Mick earlier on, and we had that caller there as well. Right, the World Cup. A caller says, and they've thought about this, read the World Cup. I'd love to see France win the World Cup in honour of the 250th anniversary of France gifting the Statue of Liberty to the US. And to win the World Cup on US soil would be a payback. Okay, there you go. I live in Buncrana, and the Shorefront Festival was on at the weekend. Cars were parked everywhere, people's driveways, double yellow lines. If there was an emergency, a house fire or medical emergency, no vehicle would be able to get through. The same's happening in Shrove. Again, residents are sick of this. God forbid there was a house fire, you wouldn't get to them. The Gardaí need to have a tow truck to take away vehicles and put it in a compound. Is it time that we farm that out? I mean, I know this is controversial, but we do it with the ghost safe vans. Is it time that if the guards can't do it, that an independent company do it on behalf of An Garda Síochána? Is that the way it's at now? I hate extra enforcement. I hate layers of sort of top down sort of, not policing, but you know what I mean, an overreach. But people have to be able to live their lives and get in and out of their homes and be able to enjoy their local facilities and be able to get to them. Greg, as the traffic was stuck on the dual carriageway on Friday evening, backed up to the Manor roundabout, drivers are taking to the hard shoulder now, driving at 60 or 70 or 80 even more. Wow. On the issue of water, good morning, Greg. Will data centres be turned off to save water if there are in any of those areas with a hose pipe ban? There's a little bit of, in terms of how data centres are cooled in this country, some of them use water. A lot of it is recirculated, and some actually air cool. Data centres are a big, big problem in terms of electricity usage. I'm on the internet all the time, so you know you need data centres. My understanding is, and I can dig a little bit deep into you, they're not a massive, massive drain on the water supply, the same as you might see. In terms of our power, they take a quarter of the power, but some of them cool themselves down using different systems. They're not literally, it's like swimming pools of water going into every data center all of the time.
7: 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Call Sheridan Security on 91-26025.
0: This is Community Garda information for Tuesday, the 14th of July. And we say good morning to Garda Grainne Doherty up from Letterkenny Garda Station. Grainne, thank you so much for your time.
8: Thanks for having me, Greg.
0: Appreciated. Right. Now, let's start with some appeals and a road traffic collision being investigated.
8: Yes, Garda are investigating a road traffic collision involving two vehicles, so a Jeep and a quad. This occurred on Sunday, the 12th of July, in and around 7:10 p.m. at Maharorty, Falkara. The quads believed to have been travelling on the main road between Maharorty and towards Mean Lara when the collision with this Jeep occurred. The driver of the quad was taken to Letterkenny University Hospital to receive medical treatment for non-life-threatening injuries. We're appealing to anybody who might have travelled along that stretch of road between 7 p.m. and 7:30 p.m. on that date with a dash cam to make that footage available to us. Of course, if anybody witnessed this collision, we're also asking them to contact Gardaí in Ballyshannon on 071 985 8530.
0: Now, a burglary in Letterkenny being investigated.
8: Yes, this burglary occurred between 9 a.m. on Wednesday the 8th of July and midday on Thursday the 9th of July at Gartner Corrib, Letterkenny. So a house in that area was targeted. It was entered between those times via an unlocked front door. A Honda generator was stolen from within the house. Damage was also caused to the door handles on both the driver's and passenger side of a parked van at the property, but entry to the van wasn't gained. So we're appealing to anybody who may have observed any type of suspicious activity, people or vehicles in that area between those times, to contact Gardaí in Milford on 915-3060. And this goes for all of our appeals today. The Garda confidential line also on 1800 666 111.
0: Do you want to remind us about the confidential line and how that works, Gráinne? Because we do get calls when it's mentioned, just to what happens or what does it mean?
8: It's just really like a basic answering service. You know, when you call somebody and they don't answer and you speak after the beep, that's what happens when you're in the Garda confidential lines. Yet you don't know, there's no obligation on you to leave any of your own personal details.
0: Okay, right. Now, an assault in Bonkrana being investigated.
8: Yes, we're seeking witnesses in connection with an alleged assault. This was only recently reported to us. This incident occurred on Saturday the 4th of July at around 11:30 p.m. in the area of Melbrae, Bonkrana.